This is a sports fan's moon landing. I don't know. You see those shadows? You see the way that flag's waving? That's not real. So that's what happens in the middle of summer here at Westwood One Sports. Come on, we got Monday night football tonight, people. U.S. and Belgium. Balogun is back. Although the Belgians are still trying to appeal that. Just saw that headline from another member of our crew, Dan Turner. Belgium, according to Yahoo Sports, has been granted the right to appeal against FIFA's decision to suspend the one-game ban handed to Falaire and Balogun less than 24 hours before the team's round of 16 match versus the United States. This per The Athletic, the Belgian Federation saying it was astonished by FIFA's decision to suspend the ban for a period of 1 year. And the Royal Belgian Football Association responded that the move was in, quote, direct contradiction of the competition regulations and said it is exploring all potential options. We'll get back into that with Anthony DeBundo of The Ringer. Is there a chance that there's like some sort of last second injunction that, you know, 30 seconds before the match, they're dragging Flo Balogun off the field and saying he's once again ineligible? We'll see. We'll talk to Anthony about it, like I said, in about 20 minutes. But while I've been filling in for Nick over the last week and a half or so, we started just organically ranking the top tight end rooms one day. I think it was in light of the Kyle Pitts contract extension. And then we moved on to wide receivers. And then we said, hell, why not secondaries? And then we did front sevens and we did offensive lines. And we've done, did I mention wide receivers? We did running backs the other day. So today, I thought we would power rank the top quarterback rooms around the NFL going into the 2026 season. And again, opening it up for arguments from my friends on the show here. Or you. 310-840-4910. 310-840-4910. I will start at number five. Because I think the starter in this quarterback room has pushed well beyond the idea that he's just a product of the system. And I think his backup has shown that he may be the best backup in the league. So San Francisco is number five for me, the 49ers. Brock Purdy, I think, has proven that he's more than just Mr. Irrelevant who's been turned into a capable quarterback by Kyle Shanahan. He's shown that he's capable enough on his own. Could we have arguments about what he'd look like in a different system? Sure. But you could have that argument about just about any quarterback. And Mac Jones last year stepping in Purdy's place kept the 49ers afloat. So a very strong number five as we start the power rankings for our top five quarterback rooms around the NFL. Number four, I worry about the backup situation because it's not great, but at the very least, the guy who is their number two, at least I think he'll be their number two going into the season, has what would we call it, familiarity with the program. That's probably the best way to put it because he's been around now for 3 years in that quarterback room. And it's a very good offensive coaching staff and a future Hall of Famer as the starter doesn't hurt. The Rams at number four. Matt Stafford's got all the weapons. We haven't yet seen him fall off the cliff. It may happen soon. Who knows? But as long as Stafford is still looking like an MVP caliber quarterback, Stetson Bennett the fourth is not inspiring any great levels of confidence. But at the very least, like I said, you know, he is familiar with the system. And it's Sean McVay. It's Nate Shielhaas. It's that same squad who would insulate, I think, Bennett with all those weapons if Stafford had to be out for a couple of weeks. So I have the Rams at number four. Number three, again, not an inspiring backup quarterback situation at number three. It's more like, well, just good enough because

This is a journeyman backup who's been with plenty of teams. I'm sure knows exactly how to handle himself as a veteran backup. And the starter is, again, MVP caliber, at least during the regular season. Buffalo Bills at number three. Regular season, Josh Allen, the best in the league. More often than not. Kyle Allen. I mean, look. If the Bills have to go a couple weeks without Josh Allen, we all know they're going to have more than a handful of issues. But we also know they can lean on the run game. We know that the offense is, the system itself is built around consistency with Brady remaining there. So Kyle Allen steps in, journeyman backup quarterback, but journeyman backup quarterbacks usually pick things up really quickly. And again, it's not inspiring, but it's okay. So not a very deep quarterback room, but when you got Josh Allen, I can't rank him any lower than number three as we rank the top five quarterback rooms in the NFL. Number two, this is where I really do start to consider the strength of a backup, especially a complementary backup. And what I mean by that is a backup who knows how to play the game the same way the starter plays the game and has proven capable of it. Not fantastic at it because, well, he's a backup, but a whole hell of a lot better than other backups they've had in this offense. And that's Baltimore, the Ravens at number two. Lamar Jackson, the starter, like I said, always capable of MVP level play in the regular season. And Snoop Huntley, a more than reliable backup. I've seen Snoop Huntley step into games and the offense continues to function just as it should. Not at the same level as with Lamar in at quarterback, but certainly better than, say, when Cooper Rush was the backup. So I have the Ravens at number two. And I'm going to stay in the division for number one. No, not the Steelers. Come on, I'm not that big a homer, guys. Come on. Cincinnati. Joe Burrow is primed for an elite year. And Joe Flacco has shown his ability to step in. He did it again last year. The man seemingly just will not go away and is more than just me as a backup quarterback. He has moments of, huh,

0: that I think may be worth mentioning. Philadelphia is worth mentioning. Tanner McKee, you want to talk familiarity with the system, a guy who's shown some things in flashes when he's had an opportunity to play. And then you got Andy Dalton as the absolute break glass in case of emergency. All behind Jalen Hurts, who, if he actually listens to the offensive coaching staff, could have a turnaround season. So Eagles are in there. You know, I was very conflicted about how to handle the Kansas City Chiefs. And I'll tell you why. Because I've bagged on the Chiefs all offseason for the lack of moves they made in the receiver room, for what I think is being downplayed as Patrick Mahomes' recovery from the knee injury. I think we're going to see a much less mobile Patrick Mahomes until he's fully all the way back from that injury. That could take a while. I always reference Aiden Hutchinson coming back off the broken leg. He was back on the field for a while before he actually started to look like himself again. I think Patrick Mahomes could be back on the field week one, but still isn't really looking like himself for a while. And if that's the case, it really does completely change the complexion of the Chiefs' offense. Is there a world where if Mahomes isn't ready, isn't fully 100% by week one, Andy Reid says, you know what? I'm comfortable with Justin Fields for a week or two. Because here's the one thing that Fields at least occasionally shows you, and that is the ability to move. Mahomes, when he's at his best, has the ability to make things happen on the move. His improvisational ability, some of the best in the league, if not the best in the league. And Fields, certainly not on the same skill level as Mahomes, but at the very least can move. Now, does that sometimes lead him to making very dumb mistakes and poor decisions with the football? Yes. But does Andy Reid think he can coach that out of him, even at this point in his career? So I had a hard time deciding where to put the Chiefs. They're just an honorable mention, I guess, for this list. Who else am I forgetting? Bill, Kenny, anybody want to jump in and tell me where I got this list wrong or where maybe I've left someone off the list that we haven't mentioned yet to this point?
1: I can jump in here, Chris. I think your list is pretty good overall. I was concerned you might put the Chiefs one and leave the Bengals off the list altogether. That would have been a major problem. But overall, I think the list is pretty good, except, you know, I get it. You have to rank heavily based on the starting quarterback, but the Rams, how can you put the Rams in the top five? And I love Matthew Stafford. He's a Hall of Famer. Mm-hmm. No one else on the team has thrown a pass in the NFL ever. If you're ranking quarterback rooms, you need something back there.
0: Who are we putting ahead of the, I mean, I guess we could slide the Niners up into the fourth spot. Okay. And drop the Rams down to fifth. But would it be the Chiefs? Would it be the Eagles?
1: Eagles. Justin.
0: I know.
1: Fields.
0: It involves Go Justin fly. Fields. Yeah. PTSD with that. I know.
1: Not interested. The two I would consider, and one's definitely Homer. I consider the Chicago Bears for the reason that Caleb Williams isn't at that level yet of those elite quarterbacks. He's in, I think, that next tier. I think Bajent's a good quarterback, and I actually think Case Keenum, if you're ranking quarterback rooms, basically having an extra quarterback coach as your third quarterback, I think is a huge boost there. But the other one I would consider, and maybe I'm a bias because I love this guy, Green Bay Packers. I love Tyrod Taylor as a backup quarterback. I think, you know, he wasn't great last year with the Jets, but this guy usually just comes in and functions and keeps offenses moving. So I think the Packers deserve some consideration as well.
0: Okay. We'll throw an honorable mention in the Packers direction and maybe even the Bears direction. I think for me, the gulf between Stafford and the starters in those spots is big enough that I'm willing to look past the lack of depth at the rest of the position and say the Rams are still a top five quarterback room. Because here's the thing that I believe, and I know Stetson Bennett the fourth, like I said, is not inspiring any great confidence in anybody. But at the very least, Maybe I should have saved this for mention of when I want to

0: rank the coaching staffs. I believe Sean McVay would find a way. If he had to go 3 weeks, let's say, without Stetson or without Matt Stafford and with Stetson Bennett in there, I think Sean McVay would still find a way, depending on who he's playing in those 3 weeks, to win at least one of those games and to at least keep their heads above water without Matt Stafford.
1: Well, I agree with that because I'm a huge believer in Sean McVay. I just still think that, you know, you go other directions at quarterback when you're ranking quarterback rooms other than the Rams. And like I said, I'm a big Stafford guy. It's no knocking him. You know, if they start Jimmy Garoppolo, you know, if he hadn't retired, that might be the number one QB room for me.
0: Yeah, that would solidify them in at least the top three, I think. Kenny, did I get them exactly right? Bengals, Ravens, Bills, Rams, Niners, should they be reconfigured somehow? What did I miss? Kenny's not there. He's busy arguing about Babe Ruth and his mic's not working. Damn it, Kenny. All right. Well, I did notice that he mentioned he'd have the Niners in the top three in the group chat. But I think Cincy number one, just because of what Flacco showed last year, and also the Ravens top two, because I don't know if there's any quarterback, Bill, in the league who is more built to back up just that one specific starter than Snoop Huntley is for Lamar Jackson.
1: Yeah, I like Huntley as a backup. He usually comes in, you know, he's a backup quarterback. It's not amazing, but he comes in, he beat the Bears last year. He knows how to maneuver an offense. I agree with
0: all right.
1: And he did bring up the Commanders. I think that's another one you can consider because Mariota is an excellent backup quarterback.
0: Mariota is one of the, would we, I guess, put him in top five backup quarterbacks, maybe top three backup quarterbacks in the league, right up there with Flacco and who else? Maybe this is a separate ranking. I just opened Pandora's box. We could rank backup quarterbacks on another day. That's how you know we're still close to training camp, but too far away when we start talking about ranking backup quarterbacks. So, honestly, that's Washington is not a terrible call with Mariota backing up Jaden Daniels, who we will talk about a little bit later. In fact, at the top of the hour, if there was one bridge left back to the league for someone who just can't stop shooting himself in the proverbial foot, he may have burned it. That's coming up at 11 Eastern, 8 Pacific. But coming up next, with everything going on, the summer of soccer continues. Brazil's been eliminated. We have a Cinderella in Norway, and of course the U.S. has Flo Balogun back tonight. We break it all down with Anthony DeBundo of The Ringer next, right here on Westwood One Sports.
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3: 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Can the red, white, and blue do it again tonight?
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1: The summer of soccer continues here on Westwood One Sports. Monday night football tonight. U.S. against Belgium in Seattle. And I've come to a conclusion just over the last like hour and 45 minutes or so. I swear we are not all high this morning here on Westwood One Sports. Chris Mackin for Nick Kostos on You Better You Bet. 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I don't think this, okay, this is the conclusion I've come to. As much fun as some of us, not Kenny Henderson, as some of us here on the crew are having with the summer of soccer and the World Cup, it's also led some of us to slowly lose our minds. During the most recent off-air conversation, Rene Descartes, famous philosopher, was brought up. The question of us all living in a simulation was brought up. And now the conversation happening off air, I'll just relay this to you guys via the chat that I see in front of my face while I talk to you, is a question of whether Kenny has any idea who Tom Morello is. Kenny, I don't know if your mic is actually working yet or not, but please tell me this is not a question you actually need to ask. You actually know who Tom Morello is.
2: Well, I'm not alone on this, Chris, so it's me and Tyler.
1: Tyler doesn't either. Does anything that happened before 2005 exist in your world? Anything. Tom Morello. We literally came back with Rage Against the Machine from the break. Audio Slave. One of the greatest guitarists in history. This is the conclusion I've come to. As much as we're having fun with soccer, we all need football back in order for some of us to regain our sanity. Speaking of which, when it does come back, one guy's definitely not going to have a job. He burned his final bridge. I'll tell you who next on Westwood One Sports.
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Because I think this, the starter in this quarterback room has pushed well beyond the idea that he's just a product of the system. And I think his backup has shown that he may be the best backup in the league. So San Francisco is number five for me, the 49ers. Brock Purdy, I think, has proven that he's more than just Mr. Irrelevant who's...

0: happy 250th birthday, America. The U.S. men's national team is moving on to the round of 16, where they'll face Belgium in one of the biggest soccer matches in American history. Can the red, white, and blue do it again tonight?
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1: I blame it on the Belgians, you know. I said something earlier, maybe they heard it, maybe they got mad, maybe they're just mad at everything American right now. I don't know. Some gremlins in the system. For those of you that were listening along on the network, you lost us a few minutes ago. We're back here on Westwood One Sports. Chris Mack in for Nick Costos here on You Better You Bet. For those that are with us on the YouTube stream, I'll be honest, you may get some of the same things that you just heard me say a couple minutes ago. That's fine. But I want to revisit some of the stuff that we were talking about while the network lost us for a couple of minutes. We are inside the Westwood One Sports app now, inside the Odyssey app as well, AUDACY, live across North America on Sirius XM channel 375 in just a couple of minutes. I want to take a guess at just how many people may be watching this World Cup match tonight based on what we've got for a track record so far, or at least based on how many people actually sat down to watch the U.S. men's national team against Bosnia-Herzegovina last Wednesday. And for those of you that were on the network and missed my reasoning as to why Travis Kelce made a major miscalculation, I'll give it to you. Don't worry. I know I mentioned it, so I want to make sure you hear that. But we were talking about Brandon Ayuk essentially burning his final bridge back towards an NFL field. His final bridge back towards an NFL roster, at the very least, an opportunity to show that he can still do something, despite not scoring a touchdown in the last 30 months

0: Stone Temple Pilots.
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0: Congratulate that decision. That is fantastic. Not only for because we are going to have another player available, if not for football. In the next game or the game that they are playing now, and some unfair thing happen, you have the possibility to go and to reverse the decision. Decision that came from the VAR, from situation that are slow motion, that never is the reality of what happened on the pitch.
1: So there you go. There's Pochettino. Yep. He's in his blue shirt, the blue button-down shirt.
2: I like that shirt.
1: You see it's sold out?
2: Yeah, of course it is.
1: Boss sold them out.
2: Yeah.
1: It's a unique look for a coach.
2: I like it.
1: How about this? The match tonight. We are within 8 hours. Belgium and the U.S. this evening. The round of 16 in Seattle. And we'll see if the U.S. men's national team can win two games here in the knockout stage and get to the round of eight. Later, before the game today, you'll have Portugal and Spain face off. And the winner of that matchup will be the team awaiting either Belgium or the U.S. tonight.
2: That'll be a great game, too. What a great game. And yeah, the U.S. hasn't moved on to the quarterfinals since 2002, so it should be a great match.
1: And if you want to talk corruption, the U.S. in that World Cup, when they got to the round of eight teams left standing, they played Germany. And when they played Germany in that matchup, the U.S. had a chance to take the lead late, and a German defender used his arm to block an open goal, and FIFA and the officials looked the other way.
2: Yes, they did.
1: So if you want to talk about corruption and the U.S. is getting away with one, we have been severely penalized in the past based on horrific calls on the pitch. So I think it all evens out, and hopefully things don't go crazy tonight. And it's just a good match, and there's no officials getting into the ref show. That's the one thing that I hate in sports, is when the umps and the refs make it about themselves.
2: Almost had that last night.
1: Yeah, last night got a little questionable, but it was a great match overall. It's Black and Abdallah here on Westwood One Sports and the Westwood One Sports app. Jaylen Brown was traded to Philadelphia over the weekend. The Celtics must have really hated him. We'll talk about that coming up. The second round of international soccer is now, and DraftKings has you covered for every single match.
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2: 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I don't think he's going to be able to outplay Cousins in camp because Cousins is a savant when it comes to this playbook. He knows this playbook better than Sam Darnold, who won a Super Bowl with it. Fernando doesn't. He's just learning it. So how's he going to be better than Kirk Cousins?
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0: someone.
1: He wrote them in crayon.
0: Do you think she had Jack Antonoff writers, hers?
1: Oh, that's good.
0: That's a good
1: show. That's a good one. You should have tweeted that. That's good enough to put out there on social media. That's pretty good. That's outstanding.
0: Or Aaron Dessner. That's deep, too.
1: But 20 minutes for each. 40 minutes of the vows.
0: What's the most awkward thing you've had happen at a wedding?
1: The bride fainted at the altar.
0: Fainted?
1: Yeah.
0: For like locking her legs?
1: Sure.
0: Or she was like taken aback with emotion.
1: However you want to look at it.
0: I was at a wedding and we were sitting.
1: She went down.
0: Easy. We were sitting at the, we were sitting in the crowd waiting. And you know how like they had like a, three person like string.
1: Quartet?
0: No, that's four people.
1: Or is that, yeah. I was going to say, or Courtois. And
0: it's a trio.
1: He's in the goal. Tonight.
0: That's three people, a trio. And they were playing instrumentals of songs as we were waiting, you know, for
1: sure.
0: them to show up. And it was, some of them were just music. And then some of them were like, instrumentals of popular songs.
1: Okay.
0: And all of a sudden I heard this song and I'm like, what is this song? And all of a sudden I turned to my wife and I go, is this Your Sex Is on Fire by Kings of Leon? Are they playing this at a with her parents sitting there?
1: That song
0: like,
1: stinks,
0: this is
1: too.
0: So awkward. Your sex is on fire at a wedding before your daughter walks down the aisle. And then sure enough, as that song ended, down the aisle.
1: That was that song like took over rock radio for like 2 years.
0: Oh,
1: it was
0: yeah.
1: like the only song ever played.
0: Yeah. And it was so weird. I was like, who figured out this instrumental?
1: All right, so there you go. Yeah, I mean, the bride just like a sack of rocks.
0: 20 minutes.
1: Yeah, 20 minutes for each of them. I do agree with you. The Nelly aspect is the wildest.
0: That's the weirdest, man.
1: I think that's Nelly. Why is Nelly at the wedding?
0: Do you think he had like do you think he has like a dress up Band-Aid for under his eye?
1: A fancy one.
0: Like a fancy Band-Aid.
1: The Secret Garden at MSG. People at the wedding were quoted off the record by saying, outdoor garden at a lush countryside retreat was the vibe inside. You didn't have to do it at Madison Square Garden.
0: Just have it outside and don't invite 1,000 people.
1: They had, full 5-story lit trees brought in. What the? All right. So there you go. The A-list guests that were all there to celebrate. What a great love story.
0: It's a love story, man.
1: It's something. It's definitely performative. That's for sure. Black and Abdallah here on Westwood One Sports and the Westwood One Sports app. Which team in the NBA will go on a deeper playoff run next season, the Sixers or the Celtics? We'll talk about that coming up in one-on-one. But first, the second round of the international soccer is now, and DraftKings has you covered with every single match.
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0: Call it football now.
1: Yeah, all right, here we go.
0: There you go.
1: Welcome.
0: Congratulations, America.
1: We've made it.
0: You made it.
1: We're corrupt.
0: You're officially a football country.
1: Yes. Hell yes.
0: You made it. You wanted it, and now you got it.
1: How great.
0: Now you just need a player not to pay their taxes.
1: Oh, that would be, that's the way to go.
0: Yeah, I mean, now you need a player just to not pay their taxes.
1: Yeah, Messi, and then Ronaldo,
0: all those guys.
1: All the greats. Yep. Uh-huh. Why? Yeah. Just evade.
0: Yeah,
1: why,
0: just why, get why, a player to not pay their taxes.
1: Just move elsewhere.
0: Then you're really in it.
1: Yeah. So tonight, can't wait. 8 Eastern in Seattle, the round of 16. For the World Cup, and we'll see if the U.S. can advance. Tonight's going to be a tough test, though.
0: Yeah,
1: Belgium is their good team. This afternoon, the game that will be on before the U.S. play tonight, Spain and Portugal. That will be the preview. If the U.S. win tonight, they will play the winner of the matchup tonight between Portugal and Spain. Those are two top level clubs as well. Famous players all over the pitch. So, like, if you have the itch to watch great world soccer tonight, you're going to have two outstanding matchups.
0: Yeah, yeah. Cristiano Ronaldo is great. The U.S. has been knocked out by Portugal before.
1: Yes.
0: So, and Spain is one
1: cross.
0: Of the... I know. Spain has been is one of the favorites to win the World Cup, so it should be... those two teams will be great, and if the U.S. advance tonight, it should be a great match against either of those teams.
1: It's Buck and Abdallah here on Westwood One Sports and the Westwood One Sports app. You can call or text the show 310-840-4910. We have new information in regards to LeBron James and his search for a new destination. 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

0: 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Like and subscribe to the channel right here, Black and Abdallah. Thank you to Stu and to Roy for producing today's show. Jim Rome and the Jim Rome Show is coming up in 15 minutes right here on Westwood One Sports. There's some news in the NBA. The Kings are waiving six-time All-Star DeMar DeRozan. So he will be one of the top free agents on the market. We'll see if he kind of lands with one of these teams ring chasing. He'd be a really good player off the bench as a scorer. He could still start, but he's not really going to be a featured player on a team trying to compete. So we'll see what happens with the DeMar DeRozan. He's now a free agent as the Kings have waived him. The other thing that we have going on, you know, obviously the big match tonight, the USA and Belgium in the round of 16 in Seattle, 8 Eastern. But Abdallah and I, as the days in the summer are dwindling, we're counting down the days in the summer of football.
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9: I throw, you catch. It's not that hard, okay?
0: Westwood One Sports, your home for the NFL. Abdallah, here we go. We are 65 days away.
10: What?
0: From the start,
10: man,
0: of the NFL season.
10: Oh, wow.
0: 65. I mean,
10: time flies when you're on vacation.
0: Yeah, I mean, you fly past July 4th and boom, we're staring 50 days straight in the eyes.
10: Wow. That's
0: 15
10: nuts.
0: Days away from that. So day 65 of the summer of football here on Black and Abdallah, counting down the days as we go along here in the summer. Here's today's note that I want to point out. Did you see that Caleb Williams from the Chicago Bears sent over a signed jersey to the Pope?
10: Hey!
0: Pope Leo! We have an American who's the Pope. He's from Chicago.
10: The Pope.
0: And Caleb Williams sent over an autographed jersey to the Pope.
10: Yeah.
0: How about that?
10: I saw that. It's a interesting looking jersey too.
0: Oh. How so? It's not a Bears jersey?
10: Well, no, it was like white with orange. With orange letters.
0: Ooh. So sleuths online are suggesting that perhaps that's an alternative jersey.
10: Well, I wonder if it was white because the Pope wears
0: white
10: all the time, you know? So like,
0: that actually makes a lot of
10: people
0: sense.
10: Some people are saying it could be the alternate jersey that the Bears might wear when they wear like the alternates on, I believe they're wearing their alternates against the Packers for a game.
0: Yeah, it's a rivalry jersey matchup.
10: Yeah, so that could be that, or some people are saying he sent him a white jersey because the Pope wears white all the time. So, you know, and the Pope being from Chicago, obviously a big Bears fan, he's a White Sox fan too as well. So there's two conflicting fan bases saying, I mean, they're all the same, they're all Bears fans, but saying different things.
0: Different theories. On why you send the signed white jersey to the Pope. Pope Leo, he's from Chicago, so Caleb Williams sending over a jersey. There you go. There's your summer of football for today. Day 65.
10: Yeah.
0: Until the start of the NFL season.
10: Matriculating through the summer.
0: Seahawks and the Patriots will kick it off 65 days from today. We also have the World Cup taking place tonight, the round of 16. You have the United States taking on Belgium. And here on the Black and Abdallah Show, we'd like to feature the World Cup of Soup.
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12: Soup is good food.
0: So throughout the World Cup, during the group stage, Abdallah found a soup from each group, all 12. He taste tested those soups, and he has now entered all 12 of those soups into a knockout stage bracket here on the show.
10: Yes, and if you head to our YouTube channel right now, youtube.com/@BlackandAbdallahShow, you can look at the bracket, the tournament of soups, the World Cup of Soup tournament bracket right now. It is.
0: That's a great graphic. Did you make that?
10: No, AI did. Oh. 12 nations, one broth to rule them all. We are in the knockout stages,
0: sure.
10: as is the World Cup. This is the World Cup of Soup. Since it is 12 teams, 4 teams get a bye. Ecuador is the number one seed. This is based off the ratings that I gave them. So they're ranked in the ratings that I gave
0: them. Of the soups.
10: So Ecuador, Ghana is the 2 seed, South Korea is the 3 seed, and Colombia is the 4 seed. Those teams all have a bye. And then the rest of the seedings are as follows. You can see on the graphic. The graphic is also on my Twitter account at Adam A. Abdallah.
0: Fantastic.
10: If you want to check it out there. So we will go.
0: What a great graphic.
10: Day by day.
0: A moment for AI technology. What a graphic.
10: Yeah,
0: this
10: I know. It took a lot of tweaking. I'll tell
0: really?
10: You that. It took a lot of tweaking. I had to really get in there with, GPT.
0: The trophy has the soup and the heat coming off of the soup above it.
10: I really had to get in there and tweak
0: it. Jeez.
10: Yeah. Yeah. I really had to get in there and get with the prompts, if you will. Yeah.
0: All right.
10: Yeah. So, we will go through a matchup a day because, I believe we have until the 19th is the final of the World Cup. So we will go through a matchup today, a day as we progress. Our first matchup, we will go in order of seeding. So since we have 4 byes, the first seed, the five seed will be Spain taking on the 12 seed Canada.
0: Okay.
10: If you remember, Spain was the gazpacho. It was a cold soup and Canada had French Canadian onion soup. And what that was a French onion soup with, maple syrup in it. Because
0: you just poured maple syrup in it to try and make it Canadian.
10: What the Canadians do is they cook their onions in maple syrup. And I couldn't find a French Canadian maple soup. So what I did is I just poured some maple syrup into the French onion soup. So, that is the 12 seed. Canada was unfortunate for them, it was the worst soup that I tried. And Spain was the 5 seed. So that is our matchup today. A 5 seed against a 12 seed. That is the dreaded matchup. You know, a 12 seed against a 5 seed.
0: At tourney time, you always got to pick a 12 over 5.
10: Yeah,
0: you always have to find that upset.
10: Look, and people just think we're going to go by seeding and ratings. And, a 5 seed is just going to go over a 12 seed. And, you know, a 7 seed is just going to go over a 10 seed. No, I have a different rate. Like, I'm going to go into, could I eat this soup every day? How did this soup make me feel? How did this soup make me feel 4 hours later,
0: You're
10: you know what I mean?
0: How did this soup really make you feel?
10: Yeah, how was the mouthfeel of this soup? Like, there's going to be a lot of things that into my judgment of this soup. Yeah, mouthfeel. You gotta judge that. So it's not going to be a straight. You never know. There could be some upsets in this World Cup of Soup tournament. 12 nations, one broth to rule them all. So we will be updating this daily throughout the rest of the World Cup. Our first matchup today, the gazpacho from Spain against the French onion, French Canadian onion soup from Canada.
0: Okay.
10: The 5 against the 12.
0: And do you have a winner for today's matchup?
10: You have to tune in tomorrow and find out. Tomorrow we'll announce the winner and then we'll announce the next matchup.
0: Okay. Are you going to go home and do research on these soups? Are you going to go try these soups again?
10: I have to go into my mind and remember how they tasted. I wrote down a bunch of, I have notes, Chris. I have great notes about how this soup tasted.
0: Do you?
10: How it made me feel, mouthfeel.
0: What was the mouthfeel on the gazpacho soup representing Spain?
10: It was cold. It was a little gritty. It had a lot of garlic in it. It had a few, it had like an oniony taste to it. Not heavy on the tomato. It's a tomato-based soup. I don't normally like tomatoes-based soups, but this, not heavy on the tomato, more heavy on the garlic. The French onion soup, I do not like French onion soup, just right off the jump. Not a French onion soup guy. Heavy on the maple. Whoever put the maple in this soup went heavy on the maple. Heavy on the maple in this soup. I don't know who did it. Might have been me. Heavy on the maple. Didn't add really anything to the French onion soup. Didn't make it any better. I like maple a lot. It's one of my favorite flavors. But it didn't really add anything. That's why it's down there. So I think Spain is going to move on pretty easily. They're a heavy favorite in this one.
0: But we have to wait till tomorrow.
10: But we have to wait till tomorrow to see the final result. That's how we're going. And then tomorrow we'll announce the next matchup. The next matchup for tomorrow is going to be Japan against USA. So
0: Do we find out for that? Who moves on?
10: The next day.
0: Do our great listeners of the show, do they get to vote and participate on this?
10: I'll put it on Twitter. Yeah, of course.
0: 308-404-4910.
10: Of course they can. Give your input.
0: Can they influence?
10: I'm sure they can. Yes, they can. You can sway me one way or the other if you want to. Give your takes on gazpacho soup and French Canadian onion soup if you want to.
0: So there you go. World Cup of Soup. Yeah.
11: No soup for you.
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12: Soup is good food.
0: You're amazing. Here's our bracket. Here's the matchup. I'll tell you tomorrow who wins.
10: Wait, what? Wait, you want to have the match have already taken place and me just tell you what happened?
0: No, I didn't ask ahead of time, so I didn't know.
10: Hey, Chris, who won between the U.S. and Belgium?
0: We'll find out tonight.
10: Oh, we'll find out tonight and we'll tell you about it tomorrow. Okay, yeah, that's what I thought.
0: Yeah.
10: Yeah, that's how that works. Okay. Uh-huh.
0: Before we go and hand it off to the Jim Rome show, mm-hmm. Christian Pulisic has to show up tonight.
10: He really does.
0: He's the best player on the team. Have a night. That's what we're asking for. Have a night. All right. Tomorrow we will break down that soup matchup and also the U.S. Talk to you tomorrow.
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28: 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Thank you. 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Hope everybody had a great 4th of July. I don't like to waste a lot of time talking about things other than sports, but I hope you had a great 4th of July. I had a great one. Though, probably the best fireworks this country has ever seen. No debate. The greatest fireworks this country has ever seen, and it will never happen again. Now, what do you mean? What do you mean it'll never happen again? It will never happen again until we turn 300. You see, we like anniversaries. You like your first year wedding anniversary. Then you like 25. Then you have 50. Birthday. What's your big birthday celebration? Most people, it's either 21, then 50. 60's cool. I had one. You know, other people like their 40th. No one cares about your 40th or your 35th. They care about your 21st and your 50th. And that's about it. So when it comes to our country celebrating, we're going to celebrate 50 years from now, and they'll blow up more fireworks than they blew up on the 4th of July. But that was great. D.C. had the most ever. New York had the most ever. Vegas had the most ever. I was right atop, right behind downtown Summerlin on the mean streets of Summerlin. Red Rock did an amazing fireworks show. Really good. So happy I was able to see that. And then a lot of barbecuing, a lot of swimming, a lot of tunes, a lot of sports, and a lot of World Cup. And that's the focus of the monologue. Tonight we have a World Cup soccer game played in Seattle. And there's a lot of meat on the bone today for everybody to get into this. And I want everybody to get into this today because by tomorrow this could be over. And when this ends, it's going to fall off a United States cliff the size of Mount Rushmore. Because there are so many frauds now covering soccer who are fraudulent and didn't mention it until this red card that showed up. And now the red card has been suspended. And now everybody got the warning today, I guess, from their program director. They got the email Sunday night. You better learn about soccer because we're going to be doing it on our sports talk station tomorrow in Raleigh and New Orleans and Detroit. And you better get your ass together and you better figure out how this works. See, that's what the world is like now. We buy into things for a short period of time because in America, we have destroyed our and our children's attention span. We have destroyed it. We have no more attention span. We can't even go to the movies. People can't even park their car, Ari, and go to a movie, buy popcorn, wait in line, buy a Coke, and watch a 2-hour and 10-minute movie. We do not have the attention to do it. We have our phones out. We're live tweeting. We're looking at pictures. We can't focus anymore. And that's what's been, that's what the World Cup has been. The World Cup has been an algorithm. And it was made up by Fox, and they deserve the credit. And they took the global algorithm that works around the world, which never worked in the United States. They copied the global algorithm, and then they threw it into America, and now they're guilting us. Yeah, that's what's happening now. You are being guilted by me or somebody else if you're not watching this stuff. If you're not watching the World Cup, you no longer have an excuse. You did have an excuse if you were that ignorant idiot in the bar going, I don't watch soccer. Soccer sucks. It's too slow. They have this. No, no, you're wrong. You were wrong. No one talked to you in the bar. You sat in the corner by yourself. You were wrong. Then you kind of looked around and you said, man, this soccer's pretty cool. There's a lot of hot chicks at the bar. They're wearing American gear. I'm an American. I'm going to watch it. Oh, I love Mexico. I'm Mexican American. I love Mexico. How'd that work out? Told you today we're going to lose to England. That was a lock. Everyone's like, Azteca's the greatest stadium in the world. When you play nobody, Azteca Stadium is known for Pele and Maradona winning World Cups. Azteca Stadium is great for hosting World Cups. Their teams don't play anybody. If you beat Colombia and Latin countries and you're not playing against Germany and you're not playing against England and you're not playing against all these great countries religiously year round, you're going to have a 92-2 record. You don't play anybody great. It'd be like us in America. We don't play anybody good because there's no one good in America. But I love Mexico. I go there often. I think Mexico's a good team. They're like the United States. They're average. Oh, but Azteca is this global mecca to soccer. Okay. You know what the mecca of basketball is? Everybody know the mecca? It's Madison Square Garden. The Knicks didn't win there for 53 years, and they called it the mecca. So the fact that Harry Kane and England went in and beat Mexico handily, you would have known that if you've been watching the show, because Mexico is not elite at soccer. They're elite in their leagues of Mexico at soccer, not globally. So Mexico is going nowhere. And the United States is probably not going to go anywhere either unless they win this game. I think it'll be it. And if they win, I'm going to keep rooting for them. But, you know, we're not very good. We're okay now, and we got some momentum because the red card was lifted. So let's dive into that. Bologan is going to play. Flo Bologan is going to be able to play because the president of our country called FIFA and pressured him. I don't have a problem with that because I don't talk politics and I don't get triggered by politics. I don't wake up in the morning one day in my life and ever cared one day of my life who my president was, my senator was, or congressman was. They don't come to my house and pick me up. They don't do my three jobs. I don't care. No, I'll get a little political over a couple of Modellos talking with some family and friends, but not with you. So, but when politics enters sports, I have to talk about it. Remember when baseball players went to Congress and in front of Congress had to lie or not comment about taking steroids? That was a good example of politics now getting in the way of sports, and I had to talk about it. But normally I avoid politics because you don't tune in to listen to me or sports radio to be lectured about politics, and I'm very aware of that. But this is a political story. The president of the United States, who has a lot to do and a lot of exposure with FIFA, and is hosting, our country's hosting the majority of these events. Well, like, wait a second. That didn't deserve a red card, which he was right. I don't think that deserved the red card, but the topic becomes, once you make that brutal decision about the red card, it's a bad call. It's a bad call. You don't change it. You gotta live with that. So we're gonna play without Bologan. We're gonna be without him. He's not gonna play for us. And we're gonna have to win without him. I'm good with that. I think we could beat Belgium without Balogun coming in. I do. I think we can win. But now we're going to get him back. And if we win, the world's going to hate us because they're going to know that we politically changed the red card, which they will be accurate enough saying that. That is accurate. That's not fake news. That's not leaning to the right or the left. It's very accurate. This comes from the White House as you hear this. And basically everybody was joking about it as the red card was suspended. Listen to this.
3: All I did, I asked for a review because I didn't think it was a foul. And, you know, again, I'm good at this stuff. I didn't think it was a foul. I thought it was two great athletes that crashed into each other and got entangled. That was not a guy punching somebody in the face or anything that, you know, would be different. And I think it's a terrible, if they wouldn't allow, you know, a top player, maybe the best, maybe among the best players on the team to play, I think it would have had a big stain. And, I related just that feel. I didn't tell him what to do. I can't tell him what to do, but I don't believe he made the decision. I think it was a committee that made the decision, and they made the right decision because number one, it wasn't a foul, and you want to see a game with your best players. You don't want to say, how would you feel if I took, you know, we take, Messi out. Look, you know, he ran into somebody, or we took Ronaldo. You bunked into somebody. We're going to take you out of a game. He's great.
0: You actually think if he doesn't make that call, they'll overturn it or not? Are you out of your mind? That phone call that he admitted to overturned the red card. Without a doubt, 1,000%. And you got to be politically pretty triggered if you don't agree with that. I don't care if you voted for him or not. So he changed the face of this game in a little way. It might not matter at all. We might lose 4-2. We might win 3-0 and he doesn't score a goal. I don't know. They're going to play the game anyway. But I didn't think it was a red card. I'm all for a yellow card here and there, especially that. But a red card that's going to eject a player? I didn't expect to see a red card. England played man down at a Tekka Stadium. England had to win man down with Mexico. Why did Mexico not come back and beat England man down? They don't have enough good players. The Mexican fans like their Mexico heroes. They're not elite players. They're not Harry Kane. They're not Messi. They're not Ronaldo. They're not Mbappe and five other guys. So Mexico's not good enough to come back with a man advantage to beat England. Would we be good enough to come back without Balogun to come back and win? I don't know. We're never going to know. He's going to play. So it's a big topic today. I'd like to get your opinion on that because I'm doing a sports talk show in the summer, and this is the biggest story in the world. Imagine me not opening up the show with the biggest story in the world. We're going to do that when you hear me on the radio. I don't know what the other shows do. I'm talking the biggest stories, and I know you're going to watch this game tonight. So the United States, Belgium, 5 o'clock. Gives you plenty of time to get off work, get home, have a beverage, cool off, get in the pool, go to a sports bar. Go to a lounge, go to a tavern, go to a casino watch party. Tonight's the night. Monday, treat it like a three-day weekend. Your boss would be proud of you. Get out of the house and go watch these games. Make memories. Go to the memories. Those memories are not going to happen in your living room by yourself. Get out of the house and go watch the soccer game tonight. You'll thank me for it. I'll be working in my house, in my home studio, wondering what's going to happen here. I predicted England would beat Mexico 2-1. It was 3-2. I think the United States will beat Belgium 3-2. I think there could be some goals scored here. I hope there is. I hope we get some action if it goes to penalties. You know, Belgium's got more experience. They're a more experienced team, but the United States is playing really well at the right time. Go USA. Go USA. I'd like to hear from educated soccer fans who are Raider fans, right? You're a Raider fan. You love Mexico. If Mexico won, I would have got harassed all day today. Why'd you root against Mexico? I didn't really root against you. I happen to root for England. So if England was playing Belgium, I would have rooted for England. They happen to be playing you, Mexico. So I rooted for England, and they won. If you're a Mexican soccer fan, you should be calling me on the tournament and how great it is because you know probably a lot more soccer than I do. But at least, unlike the frauds in radio and television on cable who don't know anything about it and started talking about it today, I've been talking about it for a long time. So I'm comfortable with these topics, even with educated soccer fans who want to get in. 702-365-9200. The show that led into me was talking about soup. So it might take a second to get the phones going. They were talking about soup. So maybe it takes 10 minutes to realize I'm live and I'm not doing a show on soup. So if you'd like to get through, 702-365-9200. I found something pretty cool today from ESPN that I sent to my son, and I hope he puts it up on our YouTube stream here momentarily. On ESPN, they came out with the projected rosters of every team in the NFL. I said, ooh, that's got my attention. I work for the Raiders.
28: I have my notebook with my projected roster of the Raiders. I think I know what the Raiders are going to do. So ESPN put out which NFL teams have the best and worst rosters. And this was put out by Mike Clay, Aaron Schultz, and Seth Walder. And it went through every team. And I said, oh boy, Ari, you know why? I said, they're going to smash the Raiders, man. Oh, they're going to smash the Raiders because this is what they do to Raider Nation.

roster in the NFL was the Rams. And they were exactly right, and holy crap, are the Rams loaded. Oh, boy. You go through every player on the Rams, and you know their name. Number one. Number two with the Eagles. Eagles with Howie Roseman. Pretty good roster. Number three, the world champs, Seattle. They lost a couple of players and some coaches. It was now our head coach. Then I went to four, and it was Buffalo. And I said, this is perfect. This is an unbelievable article. They got everything I agree with. Buffalo, I picked to win the Super Bowl two of the last 4 years because of their roster. And it's still real good. And then at number five, they came in with the Ravens. Remember the Ravens, the team that wanted Max Crosby and lost Tyler Linderbaum? And likely, I was like, ooh, let me dive into that one. And then rounding out the top 10 at six was Detroit. At number seven was New England. Oh, no. Oh, no. What do you mean? New England had four wins. We beat them to open up last year. How's New England have the seventh best roster? Denver came in eighth. Oh, boy, they're in our division. At number nine, Houston, which I think is fair. And then Green Bay was at 10. So then there's something called scroll down, where I started scrolling down to find the Raiders. So I thought Raiders maybe would come in because they got seven new starters in free agency. Seven. And I'm like, well, maybe the Raiders will come in about 23 or 24 of the best rosters in the league. Minnesota at 22. 23, the New York Giants. New York Giants stink. They got like nobody. I said, the Raiders got to be next. Let's go to 24. The Panthers. I said, the Panthers are at 24. All right, the Raiders got to be 25. Ready for this? The 25 best roster in the league, the Jets. They had the Jets at 25, and I jumped out the window, and I landed in my pole. I said, this is crazy. Well, now I'm getting nervous. They don't have the Raiders in the top 25. Then I go to 26. It's New Orleans. Okay, we play New Orleans week three. And there we are, like a shining city on the hill. At number 27 out of 32, the Las Vegas Raiders with the 27th best roster in the sport. And then working from the bottom backwards, which is a really big topic for me because we play these teams. At 32, the worst roster in the NFL, the Dolphins at 32. At 31, the Cleveland Browns, a team we're familiar with. Tied for 29th, the Falcons and the Cardinals, right? Cardinals, familiar with them? And then at 28, the Titans, who we've played. And then we come in at 27. So I looked at the roster, and it's up on my YouTube channel. You can look at it. And here's what they have as the projected starters for the Raiders. Let's begin on offense. Kirk Cousins, which means no mention of Mendoza. None. Doesn't say Cousins and then Mendoza. Just says Cousins. Running back, Ashton Jeanty. Wide receiver, Trey Tucker, Jalen Naylor, Jack Besh. Okay, you following me? This seems fair. Tight ends, Brock Bowers, Michael Mayer. They give him two. Left tackle, Colton Miller. Left guard, Jordan Meredith. Center, Tyler Linderbaum. Right guard, Jackson Powers Johnson. And a right tackle, DJ Glaze. So I said, oh, that's okay. You know, the three receivers are Trey Tucker, Jalen Naylor, and Jack Besh. That's not scaring anybody, but I think they're all pretty good. But they're not elite players. Then we go to the defensive side of the ball. Okay, so the way they put this roster together, they had three defensive tackles. Adam Butler, Jonah Laulu, Thomas Booker. Those are the three. Max Crosby and Quiddy Pay at the edge. At linebackers, they only had two with the front that they put in here. N'Kobe Dean and Quay Walker. At cornerback, Eric Stokes, Darian Porter as a starter, and Teron Johnson, who came over from Buffalo. Then at safety, Jeremy Chin and Trayden Stukes. I like that. Stukes should start. He's better than Isaiah Polamalu. Better be. He drafted him really high, so I think that's good. They go to pull their article and say the biggest strength is tight end.
They talked about Brock Bowers and what

0: Cousins or Mendoza can do. I agree with that 100%. Biggest weakness, interior defensive line. The good news is the Raiders have some continuity up front, returning all three interior linemen who played at least 50% of the defensive snaps last season. The bad news is none of the three were especially good last season. Okay, that comes from ESPN. They said the X factor is the right side of the offensive line. This season needs to be about the development of Mendoza and figuring out who can contribute to a contender in the future. The right side could be a weakness in pass protection if Jackson Powers Johnson and DJ Glaze are starting. Powers Johnson has a 90.9 pass block win rate at guard, which is below average, and Glaze 85.5 win rate is just in the 6th percentile. So that's what they wrote about there. They said the non-starter to know, this was a good nugget because I heard a lot about this, Caleb Rogers. They're really high on Caleb Rogers and the fact that he didn't have really good coaching. He'll compete with Jordan Meredith and Spencer Buford for the starting left guard spot. So that was it. So as I put up on my YouTube channel at JT the Brick YT, I looked at this roster and I said to myself, it's pretty accurate, Ari. I mean, they're naming everybody that we know. I mean, they're accurate. Ashton Gentry's the running back. Brock Bowers, Tyler Linderbaum, Cousins is going to start. You know, they're looking at everybody. I'm not arguing with that. But there's some holes in this roster that need to be fixed. And the takeaway needs to be the wide receivers. You're talking about it on your show and all the shows. Yep. There is consideration now to add a wide receiver here.
1: Yeah, I will say I'm kind of excited that they didn't say the biggest weakness is the wide receiver room. But yeah, and I'm also excited that they got Naylor because I've seen a lot of these, you know, previous lists that people make and they don't even include the whole roster, so that's kind of weird.
0: Yeah.
1: Yeah, I would agree. I mean, but I'm also willing to, like a lot of people, I think at this point, and it's so late, I'm willing to go in with those three wide receivers that potentially could be a good combination. I'm not getting too high on it. I get it.
0: Yeah, it's all about Bowers being a wide receiver hybrid. That's all this is about. Can Bowers put up the receptions that would make him considered a wide receiver? If Bowers can do that, remember, he had a season of 112 catches for almost 1,200 yards. If Bowers can get 100 receptions, we don't have to have the best wide receiver room because we have a hybrid wide receiver in Bowers. So if you're all in on Bowers, you better be all in on him because his ceiling, I don't know what his ceiling is. I don't think he's going to get 130 receptions, but his floor has got to be 100. He's got to be over 100 receptions in this offense with Clint Kubiak. And I could be wrong because in this offense with Clint Kubiak, there could be a lot more passes going to Ashton Gentry and Michael Mayer than you think. And there could be a lot of slant routes where the ball comes out in 2 seconds to some of these slant wide receivers and Bowers doesn't have the numbers that you think. I don't know. We're going to see this as it plays out. So I wanted to give the Raider fans some red meat, even though I'd rather talk World Cup. And then NBA free agency I'll get into here in a little bit, but I'd like your opinion on that. So it was a good 4th of July. I hope you had a great 4th of July. Tell me about it. If you did anything sports related, if you watched the World Cup, if you went to a particular place, had a great view for the fireworks, we'd like to hear from you. It would be easy. I want to repeat this. Really easy, because I have it, to take the next 2 weeks vacation and just go. It'd be easy. The Raiders want me to do it, considering how hard I worked during the year. It'd be easy to do this and press a button and be off the radio for 2 weeks. I'm here because I want to go balls out and talk World Cup, and I want to talk NBA free agency and everything else. If I go balls out and you're not here for me, it's a podcast. So let's wake people up. It's Monday. Again, we're not talking about soups. I'm not ranking soups. I'm talking sports, and we got enough sports going on. Do you believe that the red card being rescinded will hurt our reputation around the world as a soccer country eventually? Where politics, 1,000%, was the reason we rescinded the card. Are you good with it? I don't care. I don't care. I don't care if it was Joe Biden, Barack Obama, George Bush, Donald Trump. If they called FIFA and said, hey, do me a favor, look at that again. And they were dumb enough at FIFA to go, oh, boy, we might listen to the current president. Let's suspend the card. I don't care. I don't think there should have been a red card so I could live with this. But if you look at all the soccer heads on the internet, even some Americans that root against the United States, we have people in this country that are rooting against us. I'll give you an example. If Mexico played the United States, it'd be not 10 to 1, it would be 100 to 1 of Mexican-American fans over United States fans, not even close. But Mexico has been eliminated, and they played hard, and they got great fans. And those fans were in the rain, and they were there. And those England fans who showed up to that game, they had balls. They were singing Wonderwall in front of the Mexico fans and how to get out of there and get on the bus and get the hell out of Mexico City. All of those English fans deserve a medal. They should be brought to Parliament and given a medal for going into that environment and winning. That's 25 minutes of me. How about a few minutes of you? You got an opinion? What do you think of World Cup? Are you watching the game? Are there any soccer fans here in Vegas? Oh, Ari, they want to put a soccer team in Vegas and I can't get a soccer call? Then I will rip that soccer team out of Vegas personally. I'll rip it out because you know me, at least I get a few hockey calls. If we can't hear from soccer fans here in Vegas during the World Cup, you're useless to me. Don't invite me to your little MLS stadium. Don't send me a jersey here. If I can't hear from a soccer fan in Vegas, you're useless to me during the World Cup. Useless to me if I can't hear from a soccer fan in Vegas during the World Cup. I'm ready to go. My wife kicked me out of the house at 10 a.m. She goes, you're pacing. Get out. Just go. Go. You walked the dog already. You took a swim. You did this. Get out of the house. You want to be on the radio this bad? I do. I love being on the radio, especially during sports. And we got a lot of sports to talk about. But we want to hear some soccer fans who can handle sports talk in July of 2026. It's not hard. You're out there. You just need a landline or a cell phone. 702-365-9200. Again, brought to you by Fletcher Azul. Look at this t-shirt. They're proud partners of the show. My wife, and I'll tell you later, made a pitcher of margaritas and brought it out to the pool, and she got a standing ovation. People in my pool were like, who made this margarita? What's it made with? I said, Fletcher Azul, our proud new partner. They're unbelievable. Let's roll on a Monday, USA.
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25: England have it again with Anthony Gordon. Big 5 or 10 minutes on the cards here for Mexico. It's played on to Harry Kane, who crosses, and Bellingham's there again. And England lead 2-0. And in the blink of an eye, the game's getting away from Mexico.
0: In a blink of an eye, the game got away from Mexico, and England beat them. JT, back with you. Hope everyone's having a good 4th of July celebration. I think it's still going on. You only turned 250 once, and that was a party. What was cool about the fireworks that I saw in downtown Summerlin, my buddy's got a pad, a really nice pad that's right on top of it, so we were like even with it. Like right in front of us, and we watched those fireworks, but because of the weather delay and the lightning delay in D.C., those were delayed, so both started at the same time. So we had this TV, big screen TV going on with the fireworks in D.C., which was the biggest ever. Never be top, never. And then we're looking out the window, and we're watching our fireworks here in downtown Summerlin, and we could see off into the distance of the Vegas fireworks, but if anybody saw from their balcony on the strip, or you're on the strip watching those fireworks, I'm sure that looks spectacular too. So Vegas always throws a pretty good party. I think everybody had a great party overall. The World Cup is front and center. Ari, when it's all said and done for me, and I hope it's a long time from now, I hope they say JT never did bracket shows on food in the summer. I'm the last guy who has still not done a bracket challenge on chicken wings, cheeseburgers, coffee, soup. I'm still already the last guy who has not put my toe in the water and said, we have nothing to talk about today, so let's break down chicken sandwiches.
1: You don't want to be like everyone else in the summertime?
0: It's summertime, man. Some people do it differently. I'm hardcore. I still got to talk sports.
1: There's plenty to talk about.
0: I think the United States wins today. I think it'll be dramatic. I hope the crowd matters in Seattle. I tell this story all the time. For years, over a decade, we would do a Raiders pregame in Seattle. It was on the calendar every year. And I was a sideline reporter on the sideline. And in the fourth quarter of the game, in a preseason game, they would go down to me for a sideline hit with a player, and I couldn't hear the player. It was so loud. That's in the preseason for the Seahawks, a preseason game in the fourth quarter of a preseason game. It's loud, and it could get really loud. And Belgium fans are going to be there because they travel well, but that's not an easy trip. So I'm hoping that all the Seattle soccer heads, and there's a lot of them, step up and make that a real home field advantage. It won't be like Azteca in Mexico, but it could be cool. It could be close, and it could have that energy that gets everybody excited. It's going to look great on television. I got my buddy Todd up there now. He's at Sluggers, a bar that's there. Says it's going off with the pregame up there already. Our buddy Big D in Walnut Creek's going to start us off. Big D, you're my first ever local call after this country turned 250. So that is a badge of honor. How are you, buddy?
2: Oh, I'm totally honored by that. JT, and I'm hanging in there. Just another day, so moving along, dealing with everything. But I for one, did not think England would pull that off. But man, give them a lot of credit. I mean, between the fans, the rain, the humidity, the altitude, down a man, they manned up and showed what they were all about, and they would have made Winston Churchill proud, I believe. Yeah. And now they get to play. They get to play Norway, and Norway all of a sudden. This guy, Erling Haaland, unbelievable, yeah, this guy. Great. He's everywhere the ball is. And he's put himself in the position to win the Golden Boot, and that's going to be another incredible game this Saturday. So I'm looking forward to that. So I'm not an educated soccer fan. As much as I try to give Chris and Les Logan the watch, you know him. He's not having none of it, but that's okay. You know, one of these days, maybe he'll come around. But he's not a hockey eater either, so... But no, that's all I got, JT.
0: All right, Big D. Good to hear from you. Keep fighting, my brother. Big D. Great call. Great friend. Black Hole up there. We appreciate that. Look, you don't have to be a big soccer fan to be included in this conversation. That's what I've been preaching for over a month. This is the best bandwagon, really the only bandwagon that I would support. You know, a couple of trolls have said, I jumped on the Golden Knights bandwagon. How dare you? I was there day one. They were an inaugural expansion team. I cut the cord with my team to be a Golden Knights fan. I'm not on the bandwagon. I've been there for day one. A bandwagon fan is a fan who has no interest in a team or a sport. Then he jumps in. This is a good time to be a bandwagon fan for U.S. soccer or U.S. hockey in the Olympics. That's when we want you to jump on the bandwagon because it's fun. And we're always encouraging people to have a really good time. And this is probably the best time you can have in Vegas this summer for sports. I mean, Derek Stevens is throwing watch parties at Stadium Swim. There's other pool parties in town that are iconic. Omnia launched their new pool. I mean, everybody's there, you know, booking tables for $2,000 and $4,000 in bottle service to watch a soccer game because they know it's a good time and people want to be around people who have fun. How about a beer bracket? No, I got a beer sponsor. I got to be careful about that. Right? If I had a beer bracket contest, Modelo would win and everyone would be mad at me that don't drink Modelo. And most people drink Modelo. That opens up a line for you, 702-365-9200. Amin Alhassan from NBA Radio scheduled to join me next hour on NBA Free Agency. Looking forward to that. Why hasn't LeBron signed? Oh, Warrior fans, where are the Warrior fans? Where's Cisco and the crew? Oh, you Warrior fans are now watching LeBron make you wait like you're at an Akron high school dance and you're waiting for the king to show up. Now the Warrior fans got to beg LeBron to come because the Lakers loaded up, the Clippers are loading up, the Spurs are better than the Warriors, OKC is much better than the Warriors. And now everybody at Golden State saying, everyone's gone. Jaylen Brown's gone. Kawhi's gone. Oh, we got to get LeBron now. And LeBron's hanging out, hitting golf balls and hanging out at dance clubs and partying going, yeah, tell the Warriors we'll give him a call in a couple of days. Ooh, man, watching the Warriors sweat this one is going to be a fun one. Let's keep it going. Carlitos Way is kind enough to join us. Ari, is Carlito there? Go ahead.
3: Yes, sir. Happy 4th of July. Hopefully you guys had a great, happy 4th of July, happy 20th, yes. Happy 250th year. Me and my girlfriend, we went to this theme park called Great America. They had a really nice fireworks show. Unfortunately, we weren't able to go in because of due to capacity. It was really, really packed, jammed. So we were able to watch it from the bridge, but we were able to enjoy a couple of Modelos, look at the fireworks, meet some nice people, you know, talk about the USA game. And moving on to the Mexico game, JT, we had it yesterday. I don't even know how many Modelos I had last night because I was just plain sad. Wasn't really crying, you know, I got those Mexican sad music going on, but it is what it is. So, I mean, the next 4 years, hopefully, you know, we can have the same people and, you know, have a great motivation. Yeah. And I know we can move on. I know we could do it. I know we could have done it last night, but England was the more favorite team that I
0: think. Yeah, England was the better team. Thanks, Carlito. They have better players. They're two best players. And Mexico's like the United States are getting better. They're putting players into the Premier League. They're putting players into the international feeding system of the better clubs around the world. But, you know, I'm not the most educated fan of Mexico soccer, but they put up this graphic of how many games they won at Azteca. They play nobody. They don't play the powers of the world. So if they played the powers of the world at Azteca, and they played a few, but if they played them consistently, they wouldn't have that record. So they have good players, but they don't have elite players. Mexico had a one-man advantage, and they didn't have a striker, anyone. They had a 17-year-old kid. They had no one there that put the fear into England. None. No one in England said, oh, my God, we got to double team this Mbappe guy or Haaland guy. We got a double team. Where's the Messi player on this team? They don't have a player like that in Mexico. Their most famous player in the last six cups is their goalie. I mean, they've had good players in Mexico, but they don't have the players of Germany and Brazil and France. So when everybody was like the altitude, these are the best athletes in the world. They train. Harry Kane trains year round. They all train, but the altitude is tough, but it didn't help Mexico. They didn't look that good to me. They had a flurry at the end of the first. They had a flurry in the end of the first half where they looked good. Brian from London, Ontario. Thank you, Brian. What's happening?
4: I'm doing good. How are you doing, JT?
0: Good. Who do you got tonight, United States or Belgium?
4: Well, I am going to pick the United States. I think the United States are a young team, but their coach has them believing that they can go as far as they think they can go, and they have been proving it. They have been constantly the faster team. They get to the ball quicker, and when they get the chance, they put the ball in the net, and I think that's going to be the difference with Belgium. I think if Belgium thinks that they have more experience and starts so slow, they could get behind the ball very quickly, and I don't think they have enough firepower to catch up. So I think I'm going to pick the United States today. Yeah. As far as the red card incident, I did not think it was a red card. Mm. I thought it was a yellow, and I think that they should have changed it from a red to a yellow instead of just removing the red. And I think that the yellow should stand, and he should be able to play tonight, but he should be playing with a yellow card.
0: Yeah, do you believe that our White House was the reason the red card was suspended?
4: No, I think FIFA is one of the bodies in sports that has always been a little bit off the wall. I would not say I've been a soccer fan for a long time, and I've always thought that they've done a lot of shady things.
0: Yeah, right.
4: They've had
0: shady.
4: A lot of corruption. Yeah. They've had a lot of things go on. They're also the group that made a peace prize to give to the president, right? Yeah. Is that for some reason why they did that off the wall? It's one of these things they just do things for, I guess, the fun of doing them.
0: Yeah.
4: But I just think that FIFA is the problem here. I think it's been a great tournament. Mm-hmm. I think, as you noticed here, if anybody's a soccer fan, when Germany and the Netherlands and these guys that are powerhouses that everybody picked mm-hmm. to win, you're starting to realize that smaller countries and even bigger countries like Canada and the United States, mm-hmm. I'm a Canadian, mm-hmm. we are getting better. We're picking up the game. And these teams that were the powerhouses are no longer the powerhouses. Look at Brazil. Mm-hmm. Everybody's looking at Brazil thinking they were going to go well, and they had never beat Norway. Never lost to Norway, and Norway comes out and beats them, right? Hey, the smaller countries are getting better.
0: Yeah, they are. How are you listening to the show in London, Ontario? How are you hearing us?
4: Well, I have a an app on my radio. I put in KRLV 920, and I just pull it up on the internet. Good. And I listen to you at work all the time. You and Q.
0: Thank you
4: guys all the time.
0: Appreciate that very much.
4: Being a Raider fan after a loss sometimes, I put it on because I know I'm feeling bad, but listening to some of the fans that we have called in, I know they're doing worse. And I've always thought, you know what, it's just a game, win, lose, or draw. Okay. We're Raider Nation. We're not whining Raider Nation. We stand proud, win, lose, or draw. Mm-hmm. This is our team, and we will always be Raider fans, and that's as simple as it is. And if you can't take it, go become a Bronco fan. Go become a donkey.
0: Okay, thank you, my friend. Keep calling in from London, Ontario. Nice to take a phone call like that. That made my day. He has to make effort to find us. He has a machine where he puts in our station, and he gets the show, and he listens. It's all you can ask for in my business doing this, is the people to listen however they can listen. It used to be you had to listen to the radio station. That ship has sailed. You do not have to listen to the radio station. We're thrilled that you do, because we have partners, and that's my number one priority. How many people listen to the radio station? But we're giving you multiple devices, and the biggest one is the Raiders mobile app, where you can download the Raiders app and click on the radio in the corner and hear us everywhere. But, man, we do a good job in this building. My buddy Maury Brown, who writes for Forbes, put out a nice tweet about what happened with this red card suspension. It's very quick. He says, there's a few things about this. Number one, for the United States, it creates bulletin board material for every other team playing the United States from here on out, especially Belgium. Number two, the U.S. men's was shaping up to be a great feel-good story, and now through no fault of their own, the world views us as villains. Number three, and as a general business lesson, you take your wins and don't gloat about it. This isn't helpful at all and will amplify the already strong narrative that FIFA is corrupt. That is a great tweet. So we went from being the United States as the home underdog in the World Cup to now being despised around the world because we were able to remove a red card through political influence that I have no problem with. I have no problem with people making phone calls. If the president of the United States, the president of Fox, the president of some soccer club in Detroit wants to get through to someone and say, can you reconsider this? I'm good with that. But if they didn't rescind the red card, I wouldn't have lost a second of sleep. Wouldn't have lost a second of sleep. We're brought to you by Modelo, Modelo, Modelo, Modelo. The fighting spirit of Modelo. I had a bucket of Modelos on the 4th of July. It was great. They were ice cold, dripping wet. Tasted great compared to some other beers. Wink, wink. Modelo, proud partner of our show. Amin Alhassan next hour and more of our World Cup rants. And what do you think of this new Raiders projected roster that's trending on ESPN?
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3: This week's Findlay Cadillac Henderson Player Performance of the Week is going to be more of a dual lifetime achievement award, but well-deserved, and we'll stick in the WNBA, as last week it was Angel Reese of the Atlanta Dream. This week, we'll bring it back closer to home and the Las Vegas Aces with head coach Becky Hammon and Asia Wilson, who were recognized earlier in June on Time's 100's inaugural sports list. This recognition highlights both Wilson's dominance as one of the WNBA's brightest stars and Hammond's leadership in shaping a championship-level team. According to Time, Wilson became the first player in WNBA or NBA history to, hold on while I take a deep breath, win a championship, claim the scoring title, be named Finals MVP, League MVP, and Defensive Player of the Year all in the same season. Earlier this season, Fox 5's Paloma Villacana asked head coach Becky Hammon about Asia Wilson and how impressed she is that Asia continues to receive accolade after accolade and award after award.
4: The impressive thing about Asia is always she makes the main thing the main thing. She always keeps basketball first. She understands that basketball is her meal ticket. And all these other things happen because we win and she wins. That's probably the most impressive thing, because I think you can get distracted very easily when you get as much attention as she gets. You can kind of be lured away by the fame and the money and the different opportunities. But like I said, her focus to always be on the basketball court is probably one of the most impressive things, just seeing as much attention as she gets.
3: That was Aces head coach Becky Hammon talking about Asia Wilson. But the recognition did not stop there, as the head coach was also recognized on the Times 100 inaugural sports list as one of the most influential people in sports. Earlier this season, Hammond became the second fastest coach in WNBA history to win 150 games. She achieved this feat in just 205 games, only behind Houston Comets coach Van Chancellor, who achieved it in 198 games. According to Time, Hammond was already a trailblazer before joining the WNBA coaching ranks in the 2022 season. Before that, she was hired as the first full-time female assistant coach in NBA history by the San Antonio Spurs. Back in 2020, Hammond became the first woman to serve as head coach in the game, taking over after Greg Popovich got ejected, Time wrote. After interviewing for some NBA head coaching jobs and not getting hired, she moved over to the W, where she has implemented more offensive spacing, faster pace for the Aces, and encouraged star Asia Wilson to shoot more three-pointers. That was the Findlay Cadillac Player Performance of the Week, brought to you by Findlay Cadillac Henderson, the prestigious Cadillac dealer of the year. 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
1: I don't think there is a timeline. It's not holding up as much business as in prior years. Yes, Cleveland would like to sign James Harden, and I think Denver would like to have some clarity with Peyton Watson, and certainly Draymond Green in Golden State, who's free agent. All those guys. The Watson situation is a little bit up in the air, but I would all those guys will be back and everything. And Miami's holding on to roster spots. I think it's a matter of just kind of having a sense whether it be midweek or the end of the week. I would be stunned if lingered past the weekend and everything like that, but LeBron's on his own timeline, and when he makes the decision, we'll be all ready to go.
2: Yes, there's another. LeBron will make his decision when he makes his decision. JT back with you from Vegas. Amin El Hassan will join us later on. We'll talk to him about NBA free agency. There is breaking news today. The Kings are waving DeMar DeRozan. Hasham Sarawy reporting that a six-time All-Star. He's a great player. He's fantastic. Anybody put him on his team, that team's a lot better. That's a big name. He had a partial guarantee on his contract for next season, but he and Sacramento worked out his release on Monday to allow him to find a new home. Now, they drafted Darius Acuff, number 7 overall. I thought that was one of the best draft picks in the draft that he fell to Sacramento. DeRozan was a cap casualty for the rebuilding Kings that need to trim money. Only $10 million of his 25.7 for next season was guaranteed. He turns 37 in August, continued as one of the most reliable scorers in the league. In his 17th season, he averaged 18.4 points on nearly 50% shooting. And he appeared in all but 5 games, a trend that he's always available. I like that a lot. He fits anywhere. So for you, if anybody say, was he a good fit for the Lakers? Absolutely. Is he a good fit for the Warriors? Yeah. Perfect fit for anybody. DeMar DeRozan is a hybrid. You can put him on any team, and he could be the leading scorer, the second scorer. Imagine if he's your third option. I would think Boston would be a really good fit now for him to go to Boston on a discounted deal now that Jaylen Brown is out in Boston. And the LeBron stuff, which I'll dive into a little bit more next hour. When you're that popular and you're that famous, you can do what you want to do. If you can make people wait another month, they'll wait another month. Taylor Swift could have had her wedding anywhere. She had it at Madison Square Garden. She could have had it anywhere. Anywhere in the world. She decided to do it there because she's powerful. She makes decisions in her timeline. No one was allowed to take a picture. Police officers inside had to shut their phones off. That's power. LeBron James has got power. He's going to tell the teams when he's ready to go, and we're going to sit around and watch. It shouldn't be the summer of LeBron. It shouldn't be, because this LeBron thing needs to settle down quickly so teams can move on, and that would be the Warriors or Cleveland. But we're here on a Monday, and I'm doing radio Sunday, Monday, Tuesday on Sirius XM, and all I'm doing is pounding the phones on LeBron in the summer. Why not? Because it's the biggest story out there in sports other than the World Cup. We'll reset at the top of the hour. I'll go over this Raiders roster as projected from ESPN next.
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19: And now, here's JT the Brick.
2: Yeah, we're back. Hour number two coming off the 4th of July. Hope you had a great holiday with your family and friends. We got a break here in Vegas, man. The weather was great. We weren't in the heat dome that they had back east. People back east had it really bad, man. 103 degrees. I was talking to my dad, who's in New Paltz, New York, and it was 100 degrees and big-time humidity. It's only 99 degrees in Vegas right now, and that usually feels like we're in the 80s. When we get to the 110s, that's when it feels like 110. But this week, by Wednesday, 107, 108, 107, we're going to get hot. We're going to get hot here near the middle and end of the week. But it's been nice, and I hope you enjoyed the 4th of July. There's always some crazy fireworks stories going on. I watch the news, the local news here. There's a lot of crazy fires and what happened with a lot of firework damage. And I always want to thank the firemen and the firewomen and the emergency service workers and the police who have to work till the middle of the night to put out fires or to stop some of these illegal fireworks and the chaos that they do. The legal fireworks are great. I'm sure you shot off a few ones and had a good time, but nice to get through the 4th of July. The fireworks around the country look spectacular. I hope everybody enjoyed it. We are brought to you by the 872 Laborers, led by Tommy White, building this city on time and on budget. The rest of July, it's pretty basic. I was going over the calendar today. We got a couple of weeks of radio, a couple of little weeks, a couple of Fridays I'm going to take off, and then camp starts. And when camp starts, camp's going to be pretty intense. It's a new training camp. We got to learn everybody. We got to learn the coaches, got to learn the scheme, got to learn the depth chart. I'll be able to call the games. I'll be doing the play-by-play for the preseason games this year, as I've done. I think this is my fourth year of doing that with Matt Millen and the great Eric Allen, as Jason Horowitz goes from radio over to TV, and I slide into his seat. I enjoy that. And then we'll get into the preseason and the storylines that are going to come. And the biggest storyline is Mendoza. Can he beat out Kirk Cousins at camp? He should be able to try. I'm not saying he's going to. I doubt he can. I think Cousins is going to be just a wizard with this playbook. I think Cousins is going to get the playbook and own it. He already does. Knows it backwards. You can blindfold him and go, what's on page 62? He can say it before Fernando has to open up the binder and look at it. It's going to be hard for Kirk Cousins to screw this up. This is going to be his team in camp, paid to start and start the season. Unless he screws it up. And it would have to be him screwing it up. Because even if Fernando plays well, if he plays well, all Cousins has to do is play well and not screw it up. And he'll be the starter. And then we're going to see what happens. If Cousins comes out and wins instantly, which is what he's used to doing, and that's his level. His level is he wins a lot of regular season games. Kirk Cousins doesn't have a big history of winning big playoff games. He doesn't. He's won a few, but not a lot. So he's going to be completely prepared for week one at home against Miami. He'll have no problem going into SoFi in L.A. to play Herbert in week two because he's done that before. He'll be okay. And then he'll have to go to New Orleans. And to play New Orleans, he should be able to beat New Orleans. If Kirk Cousins can find a way to beat two of his first three opponents, he's going to be the quarterback for a month or two. And everything will calm down. If Kirk Cousins doesn't win two of the first three games and goes 1-2, put Fernando in. At that point, if he can't beat Miami and New Orleans and or the Chargers, then we go to our guy, our franchise quarterback. But they're going to want to bring him along at his own pace. That's Tom Brady, John Spytek, and Clint Kubiak. So on ESPN, they came out, three guys put together a column on every roster in the NFL, the projected starters. So the Raiders came in at 27 out of 32. I expected that. I didn't think that was, 24 or 25 I think would have been fair. But when they came in with the Raiders at that, I went through it and I looked at what they had for the Raiders, and most of it made sense. They're concerned about the offensive line for the Raiders, but know it's been improved because of Tyler Linderbaum. They're concerned about the wide receiver room because it doesn't have a big star name that jumps out, like Justin Jefferson or Jamar Chase. You got Jalen Naylor, Jack Besh, and Trey Tucker. That isn't great. It's not. You might be fans of them. You might be Raider fans and have a Trey Tucker trading card or a Jack Besh jersey. That's great. Rest of the league don't give a crap. That doesn't scare anybody yet. But everybody's concerned about if they're going to match up with the best tight end in football, arguably on paper, in Brock Bowers. And if Michael Mayer gets going, Ari, I gave the number early in the show that I think the floor, there's a ceiling and a floor. The floor for Bowers, if he's healthy, is 100 receptions. Well, if you can take Bowers and pencil in 100 and then pencil in 45 for Michael Mayer, that's 145 from the tight end. And then you can start getting a Naylor and all these other guys. But do you think, Ari, that Michael Mayer can go and jump in there and get you 45 to 50 receptions? Because that's why he was drafted here. He was pretty good in college.
0: Right. I do. Or, I mean, my answer would be, can he do great with those, right? I don't know if he'll get up that high, but I think he would make some good output from that, some good performance, and the yards after catch is a big deal with him. So, I'm on board with that. I'm interested to see, and like you said, in light of kind of not having that strong wide receiver core, if they'll really move that way.
2: Well, listen to this. This might sound shocking to you if you look at Michael Mayer's career. He's played three full seasons, and he doesn't have a combined 800 yards receiving. In three seasons. He doesn't even have 1,000 yards.
0: How many games total?
2: He played a total of 38 games. 38 games, he has 83 receptions. In his rookie year, he played 14. He had 27 receptions. 2024, he played 11 games, had only 21 receptions. And last year, he played 13 games and had 35. So last year, he had 35. That's what I call the benchmark for him, 35. Need 15 more to get him to 50. That's not hard with Clint Kubiak.
0: Yeah, I agree.
2: Yeah, so if you get 150 from those two guys, I think it'll be pretty good. The rest of that column, as it turns out, as they're ranking the rosters here, I was surprised they had Jordan Meredith at left guard. Better than having Jordan Meredith at center. We have Tyler Linderbaum now. We don't have to worry about Jordan Meredith playing center. But is he good enough to start at left guard over, say, Caleb Rogers? And on the defensive side, you know, the cornerback, ESPN projected Darian Porter being a starter. I don't know how. I don't know how anybody could project him to be a starter unless we see him here in the preseason and he makes some plays. I love the fact that Trayden Stukes is the starting safety with Jeremy Chinn. That means that this team at ESPN looked at the numbers and thought that that was a good fit for him. No other surprises. I mean, there's really no other surprises. I think they'd like to see ESPN, and who cares what they think, but they're putting out the content for me today. They'd like to see a little bit better than Adam Butler, Jonah Laulu, and Thomas Booker in the interior. As the great Raider Mort used to say, those are just guys. Well, I won't say that disrespectfully. They're not Pro Bowlers. Because if they are, next to their name, there's an asterisk that says Pro Bowl. They're not all NFL. So they're not Pro Bowlers. If you're not a Pro Bowler in this league, if you haven't been to the Pro Bowl or competing, you're a guy. There's guys like you all around the league. The Raiders got to decide who's going to make the Pro Bowl. I think the Pro Bowlers on this team are Tyler Linderbaum, Brock Bowers, Ashton Jeanty. Seriously, he can be a Pro Bowler. He can have a jump year overall. I don't see an offensive lineman other than Colt Miller, who has not been a Pro Bowler, but plays at a Pro Bowl level. And then on the defensive side, your Pro Bowlers are Max Crosby. Quiddy Pay could be. N'Kobe Dean and Quay Walker, one of them could have that breakout year. And that's it. I don't see a lot of other guys there that are Pro Bowl caliber players. All right, let's switch it up and get to the NBA. And Amin El-Hassan is one of the best NBA insiders that I've been interviewing for a long time, especially when I came to the SiriusXM family. He's great. He's on SiriusXM NBA Radio. And, I mean, before you came on here, we were discussing LeBron James. And that's why I wanted to have you on today. If we look at all the great free agents that took their time, they're either divas or not. Some of them are not. Some of them just waited out, but we know LeBron James. Can you tell me today, coming off the 4th of July, why we don't have a decision on where LeBron James is going to play?
1: Oh, JT, you said it yourself. We know these people. I was doing NBA Insiders this morning with Jason Jackson, and he asked the same question. I said, is this your first LeBron free agency? This is what he does. He wants all the attention. He wants the pomp and circumstance going along with it. And the thing that makes it different this year is that Rich is not just his agent. Rich is also a content creator. He's got that podcast that he does with Max Kellerman, Game Over. It's a great podcast, and it's a great listen, not only for kind of, you know, the entertainment, but the information and that kind of an insight to how Rich Paul sees the world and sees specifically the business of basketball. Up until LeBron James is involved, and now it is kind of secondary to whatever the business angle is for LeBron Inc. And so I have no doubt that they know fully well where he's going to go, but they're just milking this thing out because you want the podcast to get some extra downloads because LeBron wants the maximum amount of attention. He does not want to share his news breaking with, a massive World Cup match.
2: Mm-hmm. No, that's fair. That is really a good point, but you know the clues that are here. So the biggest clue was Draymond opting out for the opportunity for Rich Paul to get him with Joe Lacob and Steph, who he played internationally with at the Olympics. But what gained my attention over the last couple of days was this Jaylen Brown to the Sixers. And wow, with Maxey and if Embiid ever stays healthy and LeBron wanted to play 22 to 24 minutes a night, That would be a good fit. And I've always thought, I mean, that it was going to be Cleveland, especially with the documentary and the content. End it all where it started. So why don't you handicap a couple of these cities in your opinion on where he could end up?
1: Well, I'll throw another one in for you that has not quite the symmetry of Cleveland, but a little bit of symmetry in Miami. And the Miami Heat are a team where there's both great promise and opportunity because of the arrival of Giannis Antetokounmpo. Well, at the same time, great opportunity for LeBron to actually be a meaningful part. To me, Philadelphia makes the least sense because it's crowded, right? If all, all those guys are healthy, and I know that's a big if in Philadelphia, but if all those guys are healthy, where does LeBron fit in? We saw him kind of reluctantly accept being that third guy in L.A. last season, and it really didn't come around until March until we kind of figured out what that looks like. But when you start talking about maybe the fourth guy in Philadelphia, it's a new city, and obviously the Jaylen Brown acquisition, there's a lot of eyeballs there. I don't know how much goodwill LeBron gets out of that. Cleveland is the obvious one, right? Go back to where you started, and the team, again, seems to be at a hump. They try to win one without you, and they really couldn't. So if you come back, you are the glorious benefactor. You say, here, I got you guys a championship. I know you needed one, and I came here to save the day. Golden State is interesting because if you think about LeBron's career, who's been his biggest rival? I know some people say Kobe Bryant, but Kobe Bryant is almost from a different era, a different age. In the modern era, Steph Curry has been his biggest adversary. And so you sit there and you say, well, you've got four, and I've got four, and things haven't gone well for you lately. Steph Curry, they were under 500 last year. They were a 10 seed. I guess he's unbecoming of Steph Curry if he wants to win another championship. And LeBron has been kind of on the outside looking in Los Angeles. So it's like, why don't we win our fifth together, right? We know they like playing with one another. We know they like playing for Coach Kerr. We know, obviously, the Draymond connection. The Anthony Davis portion of that is where it gets far-fetched because it requires Washington to play ball, and I don't think they want to. So if I had to sum it all up, I think I would go number one, Cleveland. Number two, Miami. Number three, Golden State. And then a distant fourth is Philly.
2: 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It's business season in the NBA. SiriusXM NBA Radio has you covered. LeBron is leaving the Lakers. He will play elsewhere next season as free agency continues to reshape the league. 24/7, your home for hoops. 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LeBron James has never proven to us that he'll play for less. Never happened. Came from high school. He's been a top-tier athlete. He's a billionaire. So if Steph

0: when he got signed and traded from Cleveland to Miami, and they did that so that they could get Udonis Haslem and Mike Miller some money, too. That's why him, Wade, and Bosch all took a hair less, not that much less, but a hair less than they were eligible for. But other than that, the guy kind of just gets market rate every single time and has never indicated even a willingness or desire to do otherwise until now. And so given that he opened that door, that's why we're here. If he hadn't opened that door, Golden State would not be in the mix. Cleveland certainly would not be in the mix. And Miami with a hard cap would not be in the mix, and neither would Philadelphia. He understood, I think. He looked around and said, anywhere that can pay me is so far away from where I want to be, both geographically and also in the lifespan of a championship, that I cannot have this hard and fast rule anymore.
1: Wanted to ask you about the Celtics because Bill Russell played with John Havlicek during one of the worst times in American history for racial tension, as you know what Bill Russell went through. Mm. And those guys got along and they made pennies compared to Jaylen Brown and Tatum. And now you're telling me Jaylen Brown and Tatum just couldn't be left alone to make 50-plus million each and go after a few more chips with the Celtics. What are you hearing through your sources about what happened to a very cerebral and smart Jaylen Brown and how that soured in Boston?
0: So I've got a couple of people. I will name my sources right here. Number one, I talked to Gary Washburn of the Boston Globe. Does a tremendous job not only covering the Celtics, covering the NBA as a whole. Longtime reporter there in Boston. Really plugged in. He said, this is what I know about Jaylen Brown. He's never been shy or coy about telling you how he feels. You may not like how he expresses it. He's doing it in a live stream with some weird guys and wraparound sunglasses standing behind him. The methodology we may not agree with. But the motive and the directive is always the same. He is very upfront. So for Jaylen Brown to be so upset that he can't be here anymore, without Jaylen Brown ever saying, I'm so upset I can't be here anymore, trade me, those two things do not jive. Right? Those two things do not jive. So what's more likely is the Celtics, whether it's the front office or ownership or whoever, are feeling awkward about the situation. They did try to trade him for Giannis. It failed. And now they're worried about what's happening. Right? That's one prevailing theory, that they're worried about what could happen. I talked to Tony Allen. I said, Tony, you were part of a team that brought in two superstars to a team that had already had one in Paul Pierce and had another one kind of in the wings in Rajon Rondo. How did they make it work for you guys? And Tony said, they didn't do anything. We did it in the locker room. Pickett walked in, Kevin Garnett walked in and declared, hey, Paul's going to be the guy. And Ray said, yeah, Paul's the guy. And that was that. They could have fought. They could have argued Pickett was a couple of years removed from being MVP of the league. Ray Allen obviously also had been on 50-plus win teams in Seattle. Paul was the best player on the team that lost 18 games in a row. So there clearly could have been an argument. Oh, why are we giving it to Paul? But those guys settled it. So by the time Danny Ainge was back into that locker room, it was already taken care of. Is that happening in Boston's locker room right now? You got to tell me who that guy is and how he's mended the fences between Jaylen Brown and anyone else, because I don't believe that's happened. The other, and perhaps way more likely, scenario is Jaylen Brown's up for an extension. There's new ownership. They don't want to spend the money. That's it. And when I look at Brad Stevens, a guy I really respect, his basketball acumen, and I look at that front office, Mike Zarin, Dave Lewin, those are all really bright guys who have been at it for a long time. Screwed front office people. For them to do that deal, someone asked me, what would compel them to just take pennies on a dollar like that? I said, I know what would compel them. It's someone who's upstairs who says, get it done. I know because I've lived it. I've worked for a front office who had an owner who was just on our heads at all times about getting the salary down. And at some point, it's his team. You got to do what the guy wants.
1: Amin El Hassan, as we wrap it up, what can you tell our Laker audience about their new big three? And does anything concern you about the temperament of Luka Doncic over the next year or two? Because they're saying they got to give Luka this, they got to give Luka that. It's his team. Well, Dallas saw something to move on from Luka. Okay, you could debate that all day, right or wrong. How many more years is Luka going to be happy?

0: with this group in LA if he can't get by OKC and the Spurs?
1: Right. So what I would say is, I don't think, much like Boston, I think we can all understand, oh, I have to trade the guy. All right, that's fine. Did you have to trade the guy for that? That's what's always going to follow Nico Harrison around, and it'll probably follow Brad Stevens around. You have to trade him, but you have to trade him for that. But all right, that's aside. That's old history in the case of Luka Doncic. Now, Luka, the deck has been cleared. There's no LeBron. There's no clutch kind of pulling strings behind the scenes, or as was kind of intimated or whatever, insinuated. Mm. So now it's your team. It's built in your image. You wanted a big that could protect the rim and finish and catch lobs. They got you Walker Kessler. You wanted shooting. They got you shooting. You got everything. So now the burden falls back on him. And his happiness is under his control, his ability to show up in shape and stay in shape, to stay disciplined. We all love to make fun of Zion Williamson for not being able to stay disciplined with regards to his body. Luka Doncic has the same problem, maybe not to Zion's extent, but he still has the same problem. So he's got to show, hey, I'm going to give up all those fun things I like to do because they get in the way of me being the best possible player. And then the last part of it is both him and Austin Reeves, they have to show renewed commitment on the defensive end. Is that going to be enough? I'll be honest with you, probably not. The Spurs and the Thunder are really good. Nikola Jokic still exists. Minnesota is going to be interesting and different. Mm-hmm. The Lakers have their work cut out for them. But the idea that it's somehow the team's fault or someone else's fault, I think those days have come to an end. It's now Luka's time to get the glory, but also get the blame.
0: I always appreciate our time together. I hope we connect during Summer League in my town, Vegas. I hope to see you here in the next couple of weeks.
1: I'll be there on Thursday, JP.
0: You got it. There he is, Amin El-Hassan. Excellent host, excellent insider. We appreciate him today, and that's fantastic. He really dropped his sources. That's the type of interview I like to do. Fast. Let's get to the point. Let's get these answers. Let's get as many as we can. We got a lot there. And with everything happening with Draymond Green and everything happening with this whole scenario with LeBron James, NBA free agency becomes a massive topic again in the summer. Years ago, Steph fired up the jet and they went to find Durant in the Hamptons. I don't see Steph firing up the jet right now to go hunt down LeBron James. I don't see it. I think they're going to wait for him. But the interesting thing is LeBron James now has leverage after we just talked to Amin. He has leverage over the Warriors. Not for more money. I don't think there's a lot of money. Steph's getting $62 million. $62 million guaranteed. Steph ain't giving up money to bring in LeBron. Draymond did. Draymond opted out so they could work the numbers and massage it a bit. Steph isn't working any numbers. So a lot of people say LeBron will play for less. I'll believe it when I see it. For everybody says he's going to play for less, he's going to play for less. I'll believe it when I see it. No score between Portugal and Spain. We're in the 60th minute. This is big. You know the proximity from Portugal to Spain. That whole region of the world is watching this game. The whole country of Europe is watching this, but especially there, and this is a big one. Both of these teams, one has Cristiano Ronaldo, arguably the greatest player, one of them of all time. And Spain is always a powerhouse team that can do something. All right, when we come back, I'll get over to soccer again. If you want to give us a soccer call on the game tonight, it's a pretty big topic. 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
0: JT, as we continue back here on this getting warm Monday, brought to you by Flecha Azul Tequila. Proud partner of our show, our newest partner. I brought a beautiful bottle on the 4th of July over to my buddy's house who hosted my wife and I and a bunch of couples, and I brought heaven to the party. Everybody was having either chilled shots, there was a pitcher of margaritas that were fantastic, people were asking about it, fantastic. Smooth, 4th of July, tasted great, everybody was raving about it, and I'll be talking about them a lot. Because they're a big-time brand, and they are proud partners of ours on Raider Nation Radio. So as we continue this soccer conversation leading up to the game tonight, which I got, as I said earlier in the show, I got a big night in front of me. Because I got 4 hours of radio, and part of it's going to be while this game is on. And that's one of the only, I wouldn't call hard parts, but unique parts of my job when there's big, big events going on, like Game 6 of the World Series, Game 1 of the NBA Finals. And I happen to be on the radio that night on Sirius XM. I know people are not listening because they're watching those big events. So I got to go swimming to the shore, and I'm dropped 2 miles out, and I got to get there to the end of the game. And I've been really describing this whole soccer story as an experiment to sports. And I'm doing something about it, and I'm journaling a little bit, and I'm saving some of the segments, and I'm going to do something with what this experiment is like for soccer here in America during World Cup of 2026, because I think there's something special going on. I could be wrong, but I think I'm going to be right on this. I think this is an experiment that is working, but it's taken too long for it to work. As I often say, our women are great in soccer, right? Our women have been decorated with World Cup championships, national championships. Our women have been great. When it comes to men's soccer, we're pretty bad. And historically, we've been laughable. We haven't been relevant at all until now. So with Flo Bogosian being able to play, Balogun being able to play, and you know everybody wondering how big of a story this is, it's part of this grand experiment of will soccer work in the United States long term? Why has it taken so long for us to get here? For people to have actually an interest in what's going on later tonight in Seattle. And I got a lot of opinions on it, and I think these opinions are well-versed because I've been on the radio for 30 years during World Cups, talking about World Cups, and not many people in the United States has that interest until now. The breaking story, did the president help rescind the red card? Yeah, he did. This is politics. The president's very connected with FIFA. For a number of reasons, he made a phone call. I think that had everything to do with that red card being rescinded or correctly suspended as of now. And maybe things can change at the last second. I doubt it. So it's politics. People in our country are addicted to politics. Whenever you infuse politics into sports, which I don't do until it's obvious, there's more ears. There's more people interesting because more people either like that political side or hate it. So they're going to be engaged with it. And that brings this story to a higher level. Also, the fact that the United States seems to be pretty passionate and this team seems to be pretty good. I had them getting this far. I didn't know who they'd be playing, Belgium, but when we talked about the possibility of Belgium, I think they could beat Belgium, even though Belgium historically beats the United States because they've been a better soccer country for 100-plus years. That's fair, but I think that it's even now. And the home field advantage in Seattle is nowhere near, not one-tenth as important as the home field was for Mexico yesterday as at Tecate Stadium, and they lost to England. So what did home field advantage mean? Mexico arguably has the biggest one in the world, unless you were playing that in, I don't know, Berlin. Or you were playing it somewhere in Paris with this French team, and it didn't help Mexico much. So I don't give us a lot of credit for having some home field advantage in Seattle at Lumen Field, home of the Seahawks. We don't have a soccer cathedral in America. We don't have a place where people go worship at the altar of soccer here. We're never going to have a home field advantage anytime soon, maybe not in my lifetime. But this grand experiment has got people interested because of alcohol, and the internet. Let me repeat again, alcohol and the internet. The internet being social media. I can't open up my phone without the algorithm showing me some wild soccer party with 30,000 Norwegians rowing and chanting, or the Scots out drinking every bar in Boston under, or fans in Dallas showing up, or how about the Argentina fans in Miami? Over the weekend, they showed a drone view, an aerial view of South Beach, which I've been to many times, a couple of times for Raider games. And on South Beach, there was 40 to 50,000 people supporting Argentina. You don't get 1,000 to support the Miami Dolphins. You don't get 1,000. If the Dolphins are playing the Patriots or the Bills, You might have a couple thousand Bills fans, but not like Argentina. So part of this grand experiment I've been documenting and talking about on radio, the way I document stuff, that these European soccer fans and global fans are just better than us. Even the Japan fans who bring empty garbage bags to the games to clean up after the game are better than us. We don't do that. We don't do that, and these are our stadiums in America. We drop popcorn buckets and spill beer and throw cans on the ground and don't even pick them up. And the Japanese fans are walking from row to row cleaning our stadiums here in the United States. So all of this comes down to tonight, Belgium and the United States. I hope the United States wins. I'm going to be excited if they do, and it gives us another couple of days to talk about soccer. But I think what's going to be interesting with this grand experiment is that when the United States loses and are ousted and they don't go through, as I like to say in Europe, will this sport fall off a cliff? Will the ratings in the United States drop significantly? They shouldn't if Messi's still playing and Mbappe and Erik Haaland of Norway. Those are the best soccer players in the world. I think we should still be watching. But there'll be a lot of American soccer fans who disappear. And they'll be gone. And we'll see them again in 4 more years. Don't tell me we're going to see them for the Copa. Or we're going to see them. We're not going to see them at all. And the MLS is a bleeping joke. It almost feels like you're stained if you watch the MLS. Because it's such an inferior product compared to La Liga and the Premier League and the Bundesliga and some of the leagues that play in Africa. Look at all these African nations that we have. The MLS is just famous for a place where old legendary soccer players go for one more paycheck. I know there's some passionate clubs in Seattle and Portland and LA, of course, but not enough to move the needle and make any type of difference. Until now. Maybe this is the moment that U.S. soccer fans will be so into what happened at the World Cup. Maybe a trip to the Final Four, the Elite Eight. I doubt it, but if they do, we'll be talking about a team that has galvanized this country. And then we'll be able to take what we learned from the World Cup, which is passion for our country. Don't be divisive. Be passionate for our colors. Support the country, even if you're pissed off about something politically. Get out of the house, go to sports bars, go to watch parties. Make new friends at the sports bar that have something in common with you. That's the good that's going to come out of this. And I hope it happens because I think we're a jaded society here in the United States when it comes to sports. We have rabid fans in all different sports and different fan bases. But we've been spoiled with our transportation, how we get in and out of stadiums, our suites, our tailgates, when we show up, when we leave early. We've been doing this a long time here with professional sports, and we learned that soccer globally is much bigger than all of our professional sports combined. So I look at this as a positive. I look at this as a moment in the United States that we can look back and say, yeah, I remember what happened in 2026. The summer of 2026, our country turned 250 years old. We had an amazing 4th of July that you'll never forget. The United States beat Belgium after a red card was suspended with a little help from the White House. People were anti-American overseas because of this red card situation. It galvanized our U.S. men's national team, and they won. And Seattle looks gorgeous and beautiful, and everybody's having a great time. Let's try to find out the positives here. But if you go back in the hot tub time machine, we don't do well with soccer. We're not very good at it. Once it's done, it drops off. Just like the Olympics, figure skating and the downhill slalom and skiing is gorgeous. It's incredible. The drama is amazing during the Olympics. Then the Olympics end, and you don't watch it for 4 years because no one follows the national women's ice skating team. No one follows our Olympic ski team and knows who's the top 3 seeds in the downhill. We forget about it. We've done that with men's soccer. Now I think it changes. But hopefully we got a couple of more games to talk about and an opportunity to build this momentum and keep it going here. We got a lot of partners here that are doing watch parties. I want to throw a shout out to Bel Air over in Durango. They have the games on in Bel Air. That's their lobby. Great lounge. Fantastic. We recommend that. We recommend the M. The M has a pretty good, vibrant soccer crowd there at the Raiders Tavern or throughout the property. They're doing a lot there. Boyd Gaming has 10 properties here in the Valley. 10. The local casino property of the Raiders. Watch parties everywhere. And maybe there's a place that you like to go to, a local tavern group. We have Flowing Tide, which is fantastic here, and a couple other ones. Just get out of the house. I'll be in the house doing a four-hour radio show as this game's in progress, and hope the United States wins so people fire up the phone calls, get excited, and I have a little bit more to talk about because it's that time of year. You know, it's that time of year. I'm looking for Raiders news, which there isn't much. They're on vacation. Did any of them go to Taylor Swift's wedding? Right? You know every NFL player was on vacation because half of them got an invite to that wedding. Wasn't very exclusive, that Swiftie wedding. I got to be careful if my wife is listening. She's a Swiftie. Seemed like everybody got invited to that wedding, from McAfee to my buddy Stephen A. to fullbacks and tight ends. Didn't seem that exclusive to me. But that was a big deal at Madison Square Garden, and I'd rather talk sports than a Kelce Swift wedding. 702-365-9200 if you want to get in. Where are you watching this tonight? What are you cooking out? Give me the final score of the game. I asked that earlier because I'm looking for soccer fans who could be productive while the World Cup's going on. Right here as we talk Raiders also on Raider Nation Radio.
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5: Yeah, I don't think it will change the officiating. These guys are the best, or most of them are the best in the world. So I think they'll go out and do their jobs. As a referee, as a match referee at that level, you delete all the outside noise. You can't afford to take any of that baggage into a game of football. So I think the actual officiating won't change. I mean, the noise around it, you know, it's big news today. If Balogun goes and scores the winner tomorrow, then, you know, you can imagine what the fallout of it's going to be after that. So I think that's going to be the most telling situation, and how FIFA are going to deal with that if Balogun goes on and scores tomorrow night and wins USA the game.
0: That is Andy Davis from ESPN Soccer. If Balogun scores for the United States tonight after his red card was rescinded, or suspended, however you want to look at that, there will be global soccer chaos, globally. So everybody around the world will despise the United States if Balogun scores because the president called and, you know, used some of his power to rescind it. He did. There's no doubt. You could love the president or detest him. I don't want to hear from you. I don't care. I'm saying that's what happened. He made a phone call and everything was cleaned up. Now, why did he make the phone call? I just think someone asked him to. Like half the things. Yeah, just, you mind looking at this? Bitcoin? Want to look at FIFA? Want to make a call? He made a call. And the call worked out beneficial. Now, was it beneficial because we're hosting all these matches in our country and it's a multi-billion dollar package from Fox in the United States and these stadiums and FIFA? Yeah. Yeah, that probably had something to do with it. You got to win. If they don't win, and a lot of people are going to be pulling for Belgium tonight around the world, not here in America, but there are going to be people around the world that say, I don't mind the Americans. I don't mind them, but I can't believe they got that rescinded red card because the president called. I'm rooting against them tonight. That's what's happening around the world. Also, 85th minute, no score between Portugal and Spain. So by the time I get home and get out of here in about 10 minutes, it's going to be fun to watch the end of this game. Will Ronaldo, what will happen here? We'll see how this plays out. Roman from San Diego, who I don't think's ever called radio before. Hello, Roman.
6: JT, how you doing? Have you got me?
0: I got you loud and clear. Go ahead, sir.
6: All right. Come on, England!
0: Come on, England!
6: Let's go,
0: baby! Come on, England!
6: Are you not entertained? I said, are you not entertained? What a game yesterday! 3-2, the Azteca, hallowed ground. Before I get into it, love, much love to my Mexican hermana and hermanos. The fighting spirit, you put up a good fight. But yesterday was England's night. We went into the belly of the beast and gave the world an absolute showing. This is the beautiful game. This is the beautiful sport. 11 Englishmen went out there, put their hearts on the line. The Mexicans, they fought valiantly. It went 2-0, 2-1, 3-1, 10 men down, 3-2. What more do you want from a game? We go on, we carry on, and I think, dare I say it, football is coming home, my friend. But what a game. This is a beautiful sport, and I'm going
0: hey, Roman.
6: On England.
0: My hey, friend, Roman.
6: We've got it.
0: Roman, say yes. It with me. Harry Kane, he's one of our own. One
6: he's
0: of our own.
6: He's one of our own. Harry Kane, he's one of our own. It's coming home. Listen, and not only that, the beautiful sport at the end of the game, you see all the English players going out to the away end, all the Brits that flew out there to watch it, putting their hearts on the sleeve. The Mexican fans, there's clips circling around there, giving it to us. We gave it back. All in good banter. I love you all. It's a beautiful game. We've been there. Believe me, no discredit to the Mexicans. Don't worry that it happened. Just be happy that you were there. We've had our heart broken a million times. I've been on the other end of that. But what an absolute beautiful night. As far as the game tonight for USA and Belgium, listen, Belgium on paper, they've got it all going for them. But it don't mean nothing. Because we got the underdogs. They'll put it on the line. I like what US have done. They play with energy. They play with heart. They play with spirit. Put it on the line, and we'll see how we're looking tomorrow. All right.
0: You're the best. Come on, England. Come on, England.
6: Mate, I've been listening to you for years. I absolutely love you, baby. I want to see you. Come on, Raiders. Let's go. Love me, baby. Let's finish with some juice.
0: Oh, please send me that call, Ari, after the show. Please send me that call after the show so I can reposition. I can reposition that call later tonight on my Sirius XM show, Ari. So please send it to me. That was very nice. You know, how many Latino callers called me? How many Latino callers called me today and tipped their cap to England? That would be none. Or maybe one. Maybe one talked about how tough it was. But there's an England fan very proud that is three Lions went into Azteca and beat Mexico. And we'll see Mexico, and Mexico will come back to the next World Cup, and Mexico will lose in the round of 16 4 years from now. That's what they do. I don't know how they're going to be better. I don't know how we're going to be better. We usually don't get to the round of 16. But we're here. We can do it. So let's see what happens. Wow. Look at this. The possession has been heavy. Heavy for Portugal lately here, but Spain overall has the possession in the match. We're going to see how this plays out. So I really enjoyed this today, man. I hope everybody enjoyed talking some. We touched on the Raiders, looked at the Raiders roster a bit. I'll have a little bit of Raider content the rest of the week. I'm giving our Raider guests some time off before we ask them to be pretty regular once August comes around. So July, with the NBA news, what's happening here, we'll be doing shows from NBA Summer League. So we're excited about that. I guess I'll be doing a couple of shows from there. Always like it. I was the first ever Vegas host to do a show from Summer League. And that's a badge of honor for me because I really believe what Summer League does to this town and how they increase. I just think they increase revenue. More people come here that wouldn't come here in the heat of the summer for NBA Summer League. So it's good for business. It's good for our town. Provides us with some content, which we're excited about. So NBA Summer League will have updates. Oh, another big housekeeping moment here. July, let me get the exact date. The Friday coming up in July, I believe that is going to be July 31st. We're going to do a show from Grimaldi's over in deep, deep Henderson. And it's going to be a Raiders training camp kickoff pizza party, which we'll be pretty excited about there. I'm supposed to have two alumni on this week. Spain just scored. Spain just scored in the 90th minute. Unbelievable. Spain just scored. Ronaldo can't believe it. This will be the last of Ronaldo, his last ever performance in the World Cup, and he'll go out to Spain. Are they going to call it? No, what are they calling here? No, they started early. They were waiting for a call. Was it offsides? Was it offsides? It doesn't look like it was. No, looks clean. Spain, 1-0. Stoppage time. They'll add a couple more minutes. So Spain will have a few more, Portugal will have a few more minutes here. This is at Jerry's World in Dallas, where I've been to many times. What a way to go out. If Spain's able to win this way, it will be a death blow. Death blow to Portugal. Spain 1-0. Ronaldo can't believe it. He knows his career at the World Cup will end in a matter of 4 to 5 minutes here, depending on how much time it is in stoppage time. Ari, thank you again. Q's back. Saw Q today. He's excited. He's back from his trip. He'll have big shows lined up for all of you. And we'll continue with everything we're doing here, getting everybody excited for the summer. And we're excited about the shows we got coming up. Two Raider alumni, hopefully this week, on their signature moment in Raider history. We've already had Rod Woodson, Phil Villapiano, and they're lining up to join me throughout the summer. Have a great rest of the day. Thanks to all of our partners, our new partners, and especially our listeners. We'll see you back here tomorrow.

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11: Geno Smith is under center, Ashton the setback. Motion man is Tucker. Geno Smith rolls out to his left. He's got Jenty in the flat, catches it at the five, makes the turn, into the end zone! Touchdown, Raiders! Ashton Jenty, his first career receiving touchdown! And the Raiders capitalize off the Max Crosby pick! March down the field and take a 6-3 late first quarter lead. Geno the snap, throws underneath. Jenty at the five, breaks a tackle. That's the third for Jenty. He's into the end zone. The rookie with his third touchdown of the ball game. His second through the air. And the Raiders.
12: back in front with 5:23 to go in the third, 20-16.
10: It's Unnecessary Roughness, presented by Meineke, doing car care right. Here's your boy Q.
13: Jason Horowitz on the call, Ashton Genty on the receiving side of things, not once but twice. That was against the Chicago Bears. That was a couple of his five touchdowns he had receiving. Also had five touchdowns on the ground in his rookie season for a total of 1,321 scrimmage yards, 10 TDs, 975 on the ground, 346 through the air. That was year one of Ashton Genty. Coming up on the show today, we'll talk about year two of Ashton Genty. And just want to tap on this thing, make sure this thing is on, because we got to get back to doing business, all right? We are back in business. How
14: yes.
13: you doing, my man?
14: I'm great. I love that sound. Sound of your voice is great, too, but that's great.
13: Hey, man, back. I just wanted to tap this thing and make sure it's on. Make sure I still know what to do with it, man.
14: Still
13: I didn't
14: got
13: know,
14: it.
13: You know, I just didn't know. Sometimes you get away from it, you know, and you got to figure out how to put the pieces back together. So after being off for a handful of days, matter of fact, what, a couple weeks, no Unnecessary Roughness, we're back full throttle, ready to go for another year. That's just what it's going to be all training camp long, obviously all season, and all the way through to, well, probably around this time of the year coming up in 2027. Lord willing, we'll be here doing the same thing each and every day, as we always do. But as you could tell, very excited to be back. Excited to have Ari back in the studio doing his thing, as he's been doing double duty, holding it down on JT's show as well as producing that, and now producing Unnecessary Roughness. So big ups to my man Ari, and big ups to the show that we have lined up for you today. We got some winning on the way. Ari, what kind of winning we got, man?
14: Where do I start? There's a lot of great winning, but we'll start with the Martin Lawrence tickets.
13: How dope
14: familiar.
13: Is that? That's
14: that
13: coming up
14: so
13: on Saturday,
14: dope.
13: Right?
14: Yes, and a little
13: yes.
14: birdie told me we might even be having a conversation with him this week. Well, we shall
13: okay,
14: see.
13: Okay, okay. You know, I will tell
14: the
13: you.
14: Tease.
13: That is the tease that we call that in this business. We actually went to the Martin Lawrence show. Me and the wife went not too long ago when he was here in Vegas, and actually sat in the front row, and it was pretty Ooh. Dope just because it's Martin Lawrence, and you know, going back in the day and thinking about all the greatness that was Martin Lawrence and everything you saw from Stand Up to Martin to Bad Boys to all his movies and everything, and how funny he is, and trust and believe, he is that dude in person as well. So if you haven't had an opportunity to see Martin Lawrence, we will give you that opportunity this afternoon. So we got that winning on the way. I know the summer of fun is going on as well.
14: Yeah, gonna send you, no big deal, just gonna send you to New York City on the house, and a nice trip for that. And all you have to do is I might as well let it roll right now.
13: Yeah, go for it.
14: The word of the day. Let me, as I do this all the time, I mess this up. I want to make sure I have the right word as I stall.
13: And it should be refresh, right? Refresh
14: yes.
13: is the word.
14: Did you pick that on purpose because you're back and you're refreshed?
13: Yes.
14: I love it. I love
13: yes.
14: it.
13: Yes. I tried to pick words this time that actually made sense.
14: Clearly it was ingrained in my mind because I remember it easily without having to look it up or anything. Yeah. There you
13: yes.
14: go. So refresh for a trip to New York City. Big shout out to Terribles, bringing back the summer of fun.
13: There you go. There you go. And I think that, I don't know why, but I saw on the text line this morning that it said energized, but that's actually tomorrow's word. Oops. That's tomorrow's word. So, I don't know how they got all mixed up, but hey, there you go. So refresh is actually the word for today. And just a sneak peek that energized will be the word for tomorrow. But yeah, I'm sending you to New York City. Obviously being gone, I missed out on a few of the different trips that we sent folks on. And so what that means is that we're behind on sending people and giving away stuff. I like to make sure that we win on this show and on this station. Make sure that we are the ones that are contributing here for the summer of fun. And since I've been gone, I haven't been able to do that. I was having my own summer of fun. So now I want to make sure that you have that summer of fun. So New York City, we got a trip for you. You can take the trip, take the cash. The cash is $3,000. So not too bad, right? So all you got to do is text the word refresh, refresh. All one word, refresh. Right? Just like something that you do when you're looking for something important online or on Twitter or whatever the case may be. You keep refreshing, refreshing, refreshing. Well, we're going to need you to go ahead and hit that refresh, hit the text line, and we'll get you in to win the trip to New York City, or you can take the cash. So we got a lot lined up for you on the show. Very excited, like I said, about the opportunity to be back with you as we normally do 2 to 5 p.m. here on Raider Nation Radio 920. Kirk Morrison, Raiders broadcast, Tackle for Loss TV, former Raider linebacker, joins the show coming up at 2:30 as he normally does. He gets his Ricky Henderson on. He'll lead us off as far as our guests go, and it's always great to catch up with Kirk. So first show back, and boom, Kirk Morrison's in the mix there at 2:30. So that's going to be a fun conversation. We'll talk all things silver and black as we are definitely on our countdown to training camp, with training camp starting July 23rd for the rookies and July 28th for the veterans. That's when they report, and of course we'll be out there each and every day. So Kirk Morrison will start us off at 2:30. At 3 o'clock, we'll take a little bit of a turn, focus in on the World Cup and the U.S. men's biggest match in their soccer history. As they're taking on Belgium, that'll be at 5 o'clock. Well, some ladies from Twin Peaks will be in the studio there with my man Ari. So if things get a little sideways and some buttons start getting hit the wrong way and all of a sudden, you know, you can't hear me anymore and I'm like, hey, Ari, pay attention. You know what happened? The ladies from Twin Peaks, they took my man's attention away and his focus is no longer there. But they'll be in studio for a handful of minutes just to talk about the environment there at Twin Peaks and, you know, your experience that you can get when you're there to see the World Cup action. I'll tell you, I'll never lie to you and say that I'm a soccer head. I am not that dude. But even on vacation, I found myself watching soccer and watching, you know, the World Cup at time to time. And, just because it's been so exciting and there's so much, fun action. And even watching last night, sitting here in the studio and I was watching, England take on Mexico. That was fantastic. And Norway got the big victory over Brazil. That was huge as well. Just watching all these in Spain and Portugal that just wrapped up, with, Spain getting the, 1-0 victory over Portugal. So, there you go. And, that's just some really fun action when it comes to the World Cup. I have to admit to you, Ari, there is actually a time on vacation that I was watching, and I don't remember what match it was ahead of time. There was one that was live, right? And so I was watching it when me and my guy Vegas Jess were watching it, and it went final, and Jess is like, hey, I'm gonna go rest for a little while. You know, I'll be back in a little bit. I was like, all right, cool. Well, the USA came on right after, and I was like, hey, man, USA's on. So I sat there and watched the whole stinking thing. The whole thing. I didn't miss nothing. I even went to the bathroom. I hate to admit this. I went to the bathroom, and from the bedroom, I had a little angle if I just kind of opened the door a little bit. And, you know, you ain't supposed to have the door open while you're in the bathroom. But I had a little angle where I was like, well, nobody will see me. So I was so glued in on that match. Great. Only to find out after I celebrated and I text Jess. I was like, hey, man, you missed it. The USA won 2-0. He was like, yeah, Q, that was definitely a rerun.
14: Yep. Some soccer fan you are.
13: So I just didn't know, but the point is, that's exciting. How exciting it's been is that I sat there and watched a rerun. So
14: you didn't just watch it. You were locked in.
13: Oh, so. I was locked in. You couldn't tell me nothing, man. You could have told me $1 million was walking by outside and I would have had to make a decision before I actually went and checked it out.
14: That's awesome.
13: It was bad business. But, the Twin Peaks girls, they'll be in around 3 o'clock. And to stick with the soccer theme, my guy Emmett Golden from ESPN Cleveland, ESPN Radio. Now he is a soccer head. This is a dude who on a random Saturday throughout the course of the year will be like, man, this, soccer match is on. Like, he has a favorite team. He's got favorite players. He's soccer through and through. So I decided to tap in on and with him at 3:30 just to talk about the World Cup, talk about this big match obviously with USA and Belgium, and you know, obviously getting their guy back, had a red card and was not going to be able to be in this one, and now all of a sudden he's going to be there. And Balogun, he's an absolute stud. So that's a lot of controversy going on with that, and like I said, I'd be lying to you if I act like I was some big soccer head, so I'm not going to do that. But Emmett will break it down, so he'll join us coming up at 3:30. Then 4 o'clock, Jeremy Fowler from ESPN. He'll join the show. Always great to catch up with him just to talk all things NFL, but he's got his series out. He does it every year. This is the 7th year in a row that he's been putting it out, and it's really cool. It's a top 10 ranking. I know right before you roll your eyes, it's like, oh, there's always rankings. He does it where he talks to execs, coaches, scouts, and they rank the top, and they have the 10 position, and they have multiple different positions from cornerbacks to edge rushers, offensive linemen, interior offensive linemen, linebackers, wide receiver, QBs, everything, including running backs. Well, running backs is where he started. He started off today. So Jeremy Fowler will join us to talk about the top 10 rankings, how he came up with it, how guys that are on the outside looking in could work their way into the top 10 in this upcoming season, and that's where Asher Gentry and that conversation all comes from. So he'll join us coming up at 4 o'clock. So we got a big show lined up for you. There was no way that we were going to come in and creep our way back into the door. We are going to come through and kick the door down here on Unnecessary Roughness on Raider Nation Radio 920. So a big show. Kirk Morrison at 2:30. The ladies of Twin Peaks at 3. Emmett Golden at 3:30. Jeremy Fowler at 4. We already gave you the word of the day. It's refresh. I saw someone text in fresh. It's refresh. R-E-fresh. Refresh. Just text that in. And you only do it one time. You have till 5 o'clock and you'll be in to win the New York City trip. It is the summer of fun here on Raider Nation Radio 920 Lotus Broadcasting. We're doing it all company wide as we always do. And if you don't want to take the trip, you can always take the cash. And who couldn't put $3,000 in their pocket. So text the word refresh to 702-365-9200. With all that being said, we got to hear from our guy E-Rob, because vacation was important. Yesterday was important. Tomorrow's important, but today is as well. And that's why?
15: Because every day matters. The older you get, the more you start appreciating day in and day out, because you know I can't get that time back. I'm in the business of saying, not if I would have did this or if I would have did that. I'm in the business of now.
13: I'm in the business of now as well. So right now, let's jump into the opening drive.
10: 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It's not about the injury. It's about the recovery.
13: And all right, you'll appreciate this before we get into the subject at hand today on the show. Speaking of Vegas Jets, my man sent me a text, and we were saying that the word is refresh. That's the word of the day for the summer of fun. He said, refresh and so clean, clean. So there you go. So I did a little Outcast action, but instead of saying so fresh and so clean, he said refresh and so clean. So there you go.
14: I know you,
13: being a hip-hop head, you could appreciate that as well. So again, the word is refresh. If you want that opportunity at the summer fun, that'll immediately get you in to win. But as I mentioned, I want to talk about Asher Gentry and how he could become a top 10 running back in year one under Clint Kubiak. What do you think needs to happen for him to get there? And like I said, Jeremy Fowler from ESPN puts this series out each and every year, and this is actually what he said when he opened things up earlier this morning.
16: I'm Jeremy Fowler. My top 10 running backs list is in based on votes from executives, coaches, and scouts. And one thing was clear from this process. Atlanta's Bijan Robinson, Detroit's Jahmyr Gibbs will be battling out for supremacy over the next half decade. Both players are 24 years old. The voting was very close. They were trading first place votes throughout. Even though Robinson won out, this quote from an NFL coordinator on Gibbs is crucial. It says, your eyes tell you there's no one like him with the ball in his hands. That's why Gibbs is going to be around in this voting for a long time. Both players are trying to get a contract extension this summer as well. James Cook is a player I thought would jump more. He only moved up from 8 to number 7 year over despite 1,600 plus rushing yards, but he's only 26 years old. He should be in the top 5 in 2027. And then one fast riser in the process, Cleveland's Quinshon Judkins, a rookie last year. He's an honorable mention. He's not in the top 10, but I expect him to be in there next year. A lot of executives are very high on his skill set in Cleveland.
13: So that's Jeremy Fowler just explaining the top 10 rankings when it came to the running backs. And look, it's not necessarily about yards and touchdowns. It's all around back. So when you go through the top 10, Breece Hall from the Jets came in at 10. Kenneth Walker, the Super Bowl MVP, now with the Chiefs, came in at 9. Devon Achane from the Dolphins came in at 8. James Cook, as you heard Jeremy Fowler mention, came in at number 7 for Buffalo. Derrick Henry, who was number 2 last year, came in at number 6 for the Baltimore Ravens. JT, Jonathan Taylor with the Colts, came in at number 5. Christian McCaffrey, C-Mac for the 49ers, number 4. Saquon Barkley with the Eagles, 3. Jahmyr Gibbs with the Lions, number 2. And Bijan Robinson, number 1 with the Atlanta Falcons. He mentioned honorable mentions, and there were honorable mentions on his list, because as you heard, you didn't hear any Ashton Gentry when he had the season he had with the yards he had, not hitting 1,000 yards. You can assume that he wasn't going to make the top 10. But honorable mention, Josh Jacobs with the Packers, Kyron Williams with the Rams, Quinshon Judkins with the Browns, also DeAndre Swift, Javonte Williams, Chase Brown, Ashton Gentry, Travion Henderson, Travis Etienne, and Alvin Kamara. All of those guys were receiving votes. But the honorable mentions were Jacobs, Williams, and Judkins. So I just want to get into the conversation because we know the running back position is important in a Clint Kubiak-led offense. As a matter of fact, the day he got hired, one of the early conversations we had here on this show was who's going to be the happiest guy, who's going to benefit the most from this hire of Clint Kubiak. And I believe most of us said it was going to be Ashton Gentry. Again, because we know that the running back position is so important in this offense. We saw what Kenneth Walker, who again came in at number 9 on this list, now in Kansas City. It's wild, right? A Super Bowl MVP, he takes his free agent, his opportunity and goes to Kansas City. It's very rare that you see that happen, when you have an MVP running back all of a sudden end up with another team. But hey, there you go, right? So he's there, took the money and took the opportunity and ran with it. He came in at number 9. So again, I throw the question out there to you, right? Can Ashton Gentry become a top 10 running back in year one under head coach Clint Kubiak? What do you think needs to happen for him to get there? Again, I threw out the yards just so you had a little bit of perspective, but I also want to tell you who the top 10 running backs were, because there was, I mean, if you go back and just looked at stats alone, you would say, wait, hold on, that running back wasn't top 10. So it's not always necessarily just the stats, because James Cook was the number one running back stats alone in the league, and Derrick Henry came in at number 2. Breece Hall was number 15, and he came in at number 10.

world where he can't be a top 10 back. Between his rushing ability and his pass catching ability, and that's the game changer. Right? I think we had Adam Hill on the show. I can't remember if it was Adam Hill or not, but we had him on the show before the Raiders ever drafted Ashton Jeanty, and he said the one question I have about him is how well is he going to be able to catch the ball out of the backfield. Like I said, I'm not 100% sure if it was Adam Hill or someone else, but I think it was Adam. And then later on, he came on the show and was like, hey, man, pretty impressed with what he's able to do in the passing game. And you saw that last year, getting 346 yards receiving and 5 touchdowns by way of the receiving game. And we heard earlier this year where Clint Kubiak, you know, referenced Christian McCaffrey. Now, not necessarily saying that Ashton Jeanty is going to be C-Mac. That's some big shoes to fill right off the top. And, you know, I would like to see a little bit more before I start to anoint him that guy. But if he can play that kind of role in this offense, as much as we talk about, well, where's the receiving yards going to come from? Who's the number one wide receiver? Who's this guy? Who's that guy? Like, he can end up becoming an X factor, even though you know he's there. Not a guy that slept on, but a guy that can end up playing a bigger role than most people expect. I mean, I know that we heard Clint Kubiak talk about a wingman and have a, you know, running back by committee, and they're going to do that. There's no doubt about that. But it's not going to be like a 50-50 split, right? If anything, it's going to be majority of Jeanty, and then there'll be, you know, you sprinkle in Mike Washington, right? You sprinkle in, you know, others that are able to play a role in this running game as well. But I think Ashton Jeanty is really in line. As long as that offensive line, like, that's the biggest thing to me. As long as this offensive line can come together fairly quickly, I think he's in line to have a monster season. And you know, we talk about win losses for the Raiders and what we expect in year one and, you know, what would be acceptable and what's not acceptable. That could be one of the reasons why the game has changed. If the running back is able to produce like we think Ashton Jeanty can produce, that's going to sustain drives. That's going to keep the defense fresh, keep them off the field as much as they had to be on the field last year. That's going to allow the quarterback to get into a rhythm and get comfortable in the pocket because it's not all going to be on the quarterback's shoulders. Like, there was a lot that went wrong for the Raiders last year, and I don't put it on any one person. I look around the whole process. It was like, yep, that was wrong, that was wrong, that was wrong. Right? As bad as Geno was, it wasn't 100% on him. Now, he had his faults. Don't worry. Don't get me wrong. He had plenty of faults, but it wasn't all on him, right? The offensive line couldn't protect me or you from anything, right? I mean, they were just bad, and not necessarily because they're bad players. It was just because the scheme was flawed. You know, again, I don't just point one person and say, oh, it was all his fault, right? Pete Carroll, offensive coordinator, those guys weren't on the same page. Like, nothing seemed to work together in 2025, which results in a 3-win season. And you get the number one overall pick. So now you get refreshed with a new head coach that has proven to be sharp when it comes to offense. No matter where he's been, the offense has gone well. So I think the biggest key, I mean, I could easily see a 1,200-yard season on the ground and a good 500 yards through the air. Now, the one thing about this is, and Lincoln says it all the time, whenever he's on the squad show, this show, any broadcast that he's on, there's only one ball. It's only one ball. So if Ashton is eating and they're feeding him and he's touching the ball 25 times a game, guess what? Right? That's less touches for someone else. So you're not going to have the number one in everything. And I'm not saying that you have to have the number one when it comes to Ashton Jeanty. He doesn't have to be the number one running back. He doesn't have to be Saquon Barkley, go for 2,000 yards. I know everyone would love to see that. It'd be awesome. But he doesn't have to be that guy. But you have to have a quality run game. Right, you have to. You can't have where the guy is trying to make everyone miss by the time the ball's touching his belly. And that's exactly what he did last year. I mean, he got so many yards after first contact. I mean, he was in the upper echelon when it comes to that. Every time we have Cynthia Freeland on, from the numbers game on YouTube and NFL Network, or we have Lindsey Rhodes from SumerSports.com, they all say the phenomenal job that Ashton Jeanty did his rookie year. He basically defeated all odds. You look at what he was working with, and it wasn't much. And again, I don't put it even on all the guys on the offensive line. I put it on the way that they were coached up and the way that they were taught to, hey, run the scheme like this. And I'm sure a lot of them probably looked around like, what the hell are we doing? I mean, you could have a lot of talent, but if you're not being coached up and taught correctly on what you're supposed to be doing, it's not going to work. So again, just looking at the numbers,
Ashton Jeanty came in 18th last year, 975 yards rushing with five TDs, 346.

0: yards receiving, 5 TDs. So not a bad season if you just look at it in whole. Scrimmage yards, 1,321, 10 total touchdowns. But that was good for 18th as far as just your ranking. But when it comes to all-around player and significance and importance, like I have no doubt when Jeremy Fowler's list of tight ends comes out, Brock Bowers is going to be either one or two. Right? As he should be. Even though he had a down year. So maybe with the down year because he was injured, maybe he ends up three. But he ain't getting out the top five. That's for damn sure, right? We could all say that, right? He's a top five tight end in a season where the Raiders only won three games. I think we could all agree that that's a top five talent. So it's not always necessarily the yards, the touchdowns, you know, even how many games that the guys, you know, played. But this is going to be one of the biggest keys, I believe, to the Raiders' success in 2026 is making sure that ground game gets going and making sure Ashton Jeanty is the weapon that he was when he was at Boise State, and he was expected to be when he was drafted number six overall just a year ago. I mean, hell, Ari, you remember when the Raiders drafted him, how excited was John McClain about him?
1: Yeah.
0: I mean, he was Offensive Rookie of the Year. Like, he was giving him every award that he can give him. Way before he ever touched the ball, right? He hadn't even walked across the stage in Green Bay yet. And John McClain was already giving him the Offensive Player of the Year. He was talking about how much he's going to help this team grow and, you know, allow Pete Carroll to do what he wants to do. Like, everyone had a great vision for Jeanty. And I think the Raiders did as well. They just didn't know how to execute it. Didn't have the right hand working with the left hand. Let's just put it like that. They were like the, you know, California child support division, right? The right hand don't speak to the left. Hey, man, look. Hey, man, I was a product. Good I shot. Can say that.
1: Yes,
0: hey, man, look. Look, as long as you've been there, you can talk about them all you want.
1: Amen. Get
0: I worked
1: it together.
0: My way in, and I worked my way out. So I'm good. I can talk about them as much as I want to talk about them. But I can tell you, and anyone else that knows, I know someone right now is driving in Cali. It was like, amen, Q. Amen. The right hand don't talk to the left hand. And that's what was going on with the Raiders last year. The right hand wasn't talking to the left hand, and so you couldn't expect to have success. You just can't. So we throw it out there, and I'll go out to the phone lines in a hot second. 702-365-9200. Don't forget, Kirk Morrison joins us coming up at 2:30. Can Ashton Jeanty, in your opinion, become a top 10 running back in year one under head coach Clint Kubiak? What would need to happen for him to get there, in your opinion? Got a couple texts real quick. This one's from Just Win Will. Aloha, Q. Aloha, Ari. Aloha, Nation. Glad to have you back, my guy. Glad you had a great vacation, but we need you back, my guy. LOL. Have a great show. Go Raiders. Well, I'm back, and we're going to have a great show. That is for sure. How about Barry in Baltimore? What's up, Q and Ari? Hope you enjoyed your vacation, Q. Glad the show is back today, and I'm ready for this Raider content you guys provide on the daily leading up to training camp into the season as well. Oh, I love Marty Marr. Molly Marr. Yeah, Martin, one of my all-time favorite shows, no doubt about that. Barry, thanks so much for that. We got tickets on the way coming up not this hour, but on the show. We will have tickets whenever Ari feels like he needs to go ahead and give those tickets out. So we do want to continue to hear from you at 702-365-9200. It's been a couple weeks. I know he missed us. The Money Man. I was talking about you on vacation. Yeah, I was. I don't know why, but I was. Money Mitch, welcome to the show. What's on your mind?
2: What's wrong with you? Aloha, Q, Ari. Hope you had a great vacation. Sounds like you did. I missed the first 2 minutes. I'm sorry. Get a little hectic here at times. I got to pick my spots.
0: Yeah, I know. You know. I know that's right.
2: I give you five things. You can guess which one I'd rather watch. A, World Cup. 2, Seinfeld. 3, King and Queens. 4, USC football. 5, Dodgers. Which one would be the first on my list?
0: I would probably assume it's USC.
2: You got it. And I'm hoping Jeanty can have a good year, 1,500 yards. Maybe I like the two running backs. Maybe he can take some carries from him, but he can catch some passes out of pass. Because the only truly good catching Raider is Brock. He's the only guy that he's going to be an all pro, guarantee. He'll have, you know, over 1,000 yards receiving. So maybe he can be a little bit like C-Mac there. That is good. But it's for his second year, and he's I think he's be like the AI of football. But he's only 5'8". That's incredible. Well, the pounding he takes. They still don't want to protect the running back. That's why careers are short.
0: He's a stud, though. He's a stud. So there you go. You're expecting him to have a Christian McCaffrey type season? Is that what we're saying?
2: I hope so. And I got one thing for your mom. Don't worry.
0: Hey, easy.
2: The Lakers got better without LeBron, okay? Did you see the poor guys? And they got rid of DeAndre Ayton. He's like a box of chocolates. You never know what you're going to get with him. Mrs. Chill, Mrs. Mize, the original Mrs. Mize, don't worry. Lakers be fine.
0: There you go. There you go. Money Miss. Thanks for the call. It's great to hear from you, brother. My man said, I got something for your mom. I was like, hey, hold on, man. I just been back. It's only been 26 minutes, man. You're already firing some slugs at me. But, okay, I got it. That was a good one. Talking about LeBron and the Lakers. And, yeah, LeBron made the decision while, I was on vacation to decide he wasn't coming back to the Lakers, even though that decision was already made for him. Kirk Morrison, Raiders broadcast, Tackle for Loss TV, longtime Raider linebacker, joins us next. Again, I throw the question out there to you. Can Ashton Jeanty become a top 10 running back in year one under head coach Clint Kubiak? What would need to happen for him to get there? Let us know your thoughts on the text line, 702-365-9200. It's Raider Nation Radio 920.
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5: Gino up the middle. Ashton Jeffy through the hole. Touchdown Raiders. Deuce in the end zone. The Raiders pay off the opening drive and go up 16-0 with 7:04 to go here in the third.
0: Las Vegas Raiders color analyst Kirk Morrison joins us now on Unnecessary Roughness.
6: Ashton Jeffy with one of his five touchdowns in his rookie year on the ground right there. That was against the Tennessee Titans. He had five on the ground, five through the air, had 1,300-plus scrimmage yards and 10 total touchdowns. It is Unnecessary Roughness here on Raider Nation Radio 920, and pleased to bring in my guy, Kirk Morrison. He joins us now here on the phone lines, and you can hear Kirk on the call right there saying, that's a touchdown, and that was a touchdown. And, Kirk, thanks so much for the time. Definitely appreciate you, as always. I know it wasn't the season that a lot of people expected from Ashton Jeffy's rookie year because, well, so many elements played against him, but being on the call and being upstairs and being able to see how he operates and catching the ball, running the rock, what did you see from Ashton his rookie year?
7: Man, Q, I saw a lot from him, and I think we saw it all the way in the preseason. Remember, he got his first opportunity, and he ran, I forgot, somebody over, and we were like, hey, get him off to the side. Like, we got to put bubble wrap on him. Because we saw the potential, and I think he really honestly surprised us. He was a bright spot in an offense that at times showed flashes, but yet Ashton Jeffy, we kept seeing some of those flashes, I'm saying, in which it's like, man, I wish it could be more consistent, right? Mm-hmm. You saw him in certain games, whether it was him receiving out of the backfield, whether it was him getting to the second level, whether it's him even by the goal line, the receiving touchdowns. It was just so many times I saw him and I was like, man, if there was a consistency within the offense, and look, I will go to my grave with this. If Brock Bowers doesn't get hurt week one against New England, I think the offense looks totally different last year. Mm. Now, I'm not saying it would have been drastically different, but right. I thought that our one alpha in terms of who can win the one-on-one matchup every single time. If I see one-on-one with Brock Bowers, I'm throwing the ball his way, regardless. You're not going to cover him. When he got hurt, teams literally said, you know what, we can cover him now because he's not 100%. And I thought that that's where everybody said, Brock is not 100%. Let's key in on the next best thing for the Raiders, which was the run game. And we just never got Ashton Jeffy going because the boxes were overstacked and he just couldn't do anything. He would get hit before he even get the football half the time.
6: Yeah, exactly. No, we talk about that all the time. Well, he was able to make so much out of so little his rookie year. And I'm glad you brought up Brock Bowers being injured because I hadn't even put that into the equation. I hadn't even thought about the Brock Bowers being injured effect because we've been talking about what he could look like this year in this Clint Kubiak-led offense. How effective do you think Ashton Jeffy with the healthy Brock Bowers can be?
7: I think he could be, man, he could be up there. I think the numbers are going to be different. And I think it's also the plan in which I believe Trent Kubiak has, and we'll see when the season starts. I think we'll see a lot of the 12 personnel that we envisioned last year under Chip Kelly. I think we'll see a different version of it and how Clint Kubiak utilized that to run the football. And I think right now you're seeing around the league 12 personnel, 13 personnel, you know, one back, two tights, one back, three tight ends. It's kind of where the league is shifting to. We'll see what defenses put out there against it. But the success of that personnel grouping involved the running game. And so that means you're going to see a lot more runs and giving Ashton a lot more opportunities to run the football with extra good blockers on there. We're not going to see a lot of these shotgun runs. And and if you've ever had a chance to watch me in the booth, I am not a fan of the shotgun run. Okay.
8: Yeah.
7: I am not a fan of a third and short in shotgun run. And I can tell you this, the Raiders were not very good in short yardage. Mm. Not good. They just were not a good, because everything was out of shotgun.
8: Right.
7: So now when you go under center, it just didn't look right. I believe it was one time where they fumbled the ball, I believe, last year in a situation where, remember Kenny Pickett came in the game, his
8: first snap
7: against Kansas City?
8: Yep.
7: First snap against Kansas City. Been in the game 5 minutes. He even licked his fingers yet to get the snap, and the ball's already, I'm like, come on, what are we? But that will be, that's the part where I'm thinking how drastically different the offense will be this season versus last year. Just those little things and being able to go under center, that's going to help out Ashton even more. So if I had to, and I'm glad you brought the question up, because now that I'm kind of, as I talk, I see it.
8: Yeah.
7: So I have these clips in my head that I'm watching now, how the running game will be different just because Kirk Cousins or Fernando Mendoza, Aiden O'Connell will be taking snaps from center, and they'll be turning their back to the defense after they hand it off or they keep the football. So now you don't have a defensive end on the backside crashing down, and that's where I saw Ashton Jeanty get better at cutting the football back, but holding that defensive end is going to be crucial now, and under center helps that a lot.
8: Kirk Morrison is with us here on Raider Nation Radio 920. Unnecessary Roughness. I'm so glad you brought up the third and one or third and goal and the shotgun, because I hate that run as well. It bothers me to no end when that happens. But you're a defensive guy. As a defender, when you see that, what are you thinking?
7: Well, when a guy's in a shotgun, it's easy because all the gaps are open. So now, look, we know, hey, everybody just stay in your gap, because it's going to have to be a run that at some point is going to come downhill. But if we slant, if we put some studs in there, we can force the football to go out a different way, meaning that if I stuff my A or B gaps, then the running back has to, you know, bubble the ball out.
8: Right.
7: Well, if he bubbles the ball out, we've got some force out there with an outside linebacker or a corner coming in for support in that short yardage goal line. When you're under center, it's totally different now, because you don't know which way the quarterback's going to come out. Like, think about it. If the running back is on the left of the quarterback, he's not going to kick the ball and go left. The run has to start going to the right, and then he can cut it back left. But majority, he's going to move to the right. That's just how it is. It just cuts off so many runs when you're in that shotgun running back offset. But when he's in, I call a dot back or an ace, when he's right behind the quarterback, we call it dot because it's kind of like the dot on the period, right?
8: Yeah.
7: I mean,
8: yeah.
7: Or the when you dot the I.
8: Mm-hmm.
7: When he's in that dot back position as a defender, I don't know which way he's going. Is he going to go left? Is he going to go right? You know what I mean? Because you don't know.
8: Yeah.
7: It, like, literally, it's 50-50. A little bit different when he's in shotgun lineup on one side. He can really only go one way, which can hurt you.
8: I like it. I love it. Kirk Morrison, Raiders broadcast, Tackle for Loss TV, longtime Raider linebacker with us here on Raider Nation Radio 920, Unnecessary Roughness. I know there was a lot of questions when Ashton came out of school. We all knew he could run the rock. He went for a bazillion yards at Boise State. But there were a couple questions. What is he going to do as a receiver? How did you see him grow his rookie year as a receiver?
7: I just think he utilized his opportunities, right? When he got the ball, he made things happen. Was that the Chicago game, I believe it was, or Tennessee? What was the game?
8: The Texans, he caught a couple passes. Remember the Texans game?
7: Yeah, the Texans was the ones he caught him in the open, kind of in the middle of the field, and then took it up. I'm thinking of the one that he caught him left sideline, and he broke a tackle, and he just kept going. I believe it was Chicago. I got to figure out what game that was. I just remember in my mind, it was like he caught the football, got up the sideline, the defender couldn't tackle him, and he raced into the end zone. I'm saying that's Ashton Gentry right there. Mm-hmm. I had a buddy of mine always would say this. What's the difference between a five-yard run and a five-yard reception? There's no difference. It's still 5 yards. So basically, you're doing the same thing and getting him yards without having him have to go run into a brick wall every single play. So I love seeing the aspect of Ashton Gentry catching the ball out of the backfield. And I'm sure you saw it at minicamp. I know I saw it at minicamp. Mm-hmm. The attention to detail and the drills that they're doing, the running backs catching the football, they're going to do a lot more. That's all I'm saying. I think the running back is going to be a lot more involved in the passing game than what this offense looked like last year, because I'm watching them at practice, and everybody's catching the football. Mike Washington, right, he's going to be doing that. Connor Hayward is going to be able to do that as well. Like, all the running backs are going to have that opportunity. And then you throw in, obviously, all the tight ends. So everybody around the line of scrimmage is going to have an opportunity to take checkdowns and go 5-10 yards, get extra yards. That's something that we didn't see enough last year. Everything was trying to get deep down the field, and when it wasn't there, I don't think we utilized the check down enough, because when you did, Ashton found ways to be productive with the check down.
8: And even if you use the check down, I mean, that's just going to make a guy like Kirk Cousins or Aiden O'Connell or Fernando Mendoza, whoever's behind center, that'll make him more comfortable in, out there on the field, won't it?
7: It does. And if you want to double team Brock Bowers, and look, Jalen Naylor, I think, is going to be amazing. He's got the speed, the same thing with Trey Tucker. Utilizing, I think, Jack Besh, and who to me is more of a possession receiver, who is more of a guy who is going to, like Jack Besh isn't going to shine in OTAs in many camps. Right. He won't. That's not his game.
9: Right.
7: He is a physical wide receiver and a guy who's going to be able to get open, and he shines when the pads come on. So when he's got the pads on, that's when a guy like Jack Besh really is going to open up. And so now you've got some options on third down that, okay, I'm okay with. If Besh is open, I can hit him. Tucker's open, I can hit him. Naylor's open, I can hit him. My number one guy, obviously, is going to be Brock Bowers. And at the end, if it's all not there or I get the matchup that I want, I can give it to Ashton Gentry and he can get positive yards. It's not a bailout. It's what a college coach told me a while back. It's just what they call it, a UAR. Okay. It's not a check down, but a UAR. UAR stands for underneath available receiver. That's what it is. He's available for a reason. Get it to him and allow him to go out and make some plays or make a guy miss and turn a 2-3 yard gain into a 5 and a 7 yard gain. Well, what happens then? I'll tell you this. I learned. Okay. I learned because I was like, I'll give up that little underneath receiver, right? And then all of a sudden they threw it to him, and then the receiver turned that little 3 yarder into a 7 yarder and got a first down. So the next time they go back to it, I see the underneath check down. I'm like, oh yeah, I got to go run get it. Soon as I ran up and to go get that underneath check down, which I thought he was going to throw, Kurt Warner throws that 13-yard in cut behind me to Larry Fitzgerald, and it's first down. So that's the dilemma that it puts you in. That's what Ashton Gentry can be, the guy that puts the linebacker, corners, and safeties in his dilemma is – man, if they throw it short, he can turn into a first down. But if we don't go up and get it, it opens up that little 13, 14-yard in cut right behind you.
8: And it feels like Clint Kubiak is that guy from what we've seen, no matter where he was, New Orleans, Seattle, wherever, that's creative enough to be able to put that strain and stress on the opposing defenses.
7: Right. Like, how many times last year did you see it? And we're all looking for Jackson Smith and Jigler here. But here's third down, and there's Cooper Kupp for the first down.
8: Yep.
7: Right. Cooper Kupp have like 5 catches, but like 4 of them on first down to keep the chains moving. Right. Yep. So that's who's going to be that guy for the Raiders too, by the way. Who's going to be that third down guy that you can really rely on? That's why I'm saying, could it be like a Jack Besh? Could it be, you know, obviously Brock Bowers is your number one target, but then who's that next target after that? because, I mean, obviously we know this big past weekend was the Travis Kelce and Taylor Swift wedding, and I did a breakdown on the Chiefs last week. You know who the Chiefs' number one receiver was last year?
8: Yeah, it wasn't Travis Kelce.
7: it actually was. See,
8: was
7: we
8: it really?
7: Think it wasn't, but it was. Right. Look at reception.
8: Wow.
7: Look at it. That's how, but see, we're not going to talk about how Patrick Mahomes and the Chiefs, they need a number one wide receiver. They need a number one. They've been drafting receivers in the first round for the last couple of years. They got receivers, but doesn't matter. Their number one target is the tight end who is still productive in Travis Kelce. That's going to be the Raiders. Let's just be real. Brock Bowers is a number one tight end. I think I heard before I came on, you were talking about the tight ends and all that. Look, the number one tight end is going to be, to me, is Brock Bowers, who is fully healthy. I had a chance to play softball with him on Team Brock Bowers a couple weeks ago for Team Brock. And, man, the dude is like you don't know how fast he is till you're standing next to him. And I'm like, dude, this dude can really go. Like, this ain't no make-believe. This ain't no old school. This is Gronk or, this is the other type. No. He is 1A.
8: Nice.
7: Maybe just one when it comes to tight ends. And so I bring that up is that he is your number one main target. And then you've got a bunch of guys who are going to be wide receivers that will play off of Brock, where you don't necessarily need to be looking or going out to find a veteran number one guy. Your number one guy wears 89.
8: Yeah, there's no doubt. It's funny, man. I was just looking at Travis Kelce's numbers. It wasn't even close. I mean, he was the number one receiver. It wasn't even close. Wow. That's.
7: But don't tell people that. Don't tell it out loud because people are all like, you need a receiver. You need a number one. Patrick Mahomes, who some will say is the best quarterback in the league, he doesn't have a number one wide receiver. He doesn't have – and they bring in veterans. They brought in DeAndre Hopkins. They brought in Marquise Hollywood-Brown. They bring in Marquez Valdez-Scanlon, Tyreek Thornton. You can just start naming all of the receivers they bring in. But yet, it's always funny how that narrative is different versus the Raiders because everybody, the Raiders need to bring in a veteran. They need to bring in – Well, what? No, you don't think the Chiefs need to bring in a better than productive? So, man, it's just funny, man, because we are at that time of year where it's ranking season, it's list season, and it's rumor season. So we got about three more weeks for the rookies report. And then, July 28th, I'm ready to see all the guys get back to training camp and, see what this 2026 Raiders team will start to look like and shape up.
8: Yeah, man. We're excited. We're fired up, and we are counting down the days just like you're counting down the days. So fantastic stuff as always, man. We're always learning some stuff whenever you join the show. I do got to ask, though. I was out of town. I was on vacation. How did the softball game go?
7: The Knights beat us. Team shift. They still on the heater from the season, okay?
8: Right.
7: So, the Golden Knights are still on the heater from – obviously being in the Stanley Cup final and going out and coming up short to Carolina, but man, those dudes were great. It was fun playing. I had an opportunity to sit down and just chat with our guys, and be around, Mike Washington and, I asked Keyron Crawford, can I borrow a dollar now? Cause he had just signed his deal. So now, Keyron, hey, what's up, dog? Hey, let me get a little something, But to see him and to see Jalen Naylor in that space of being back home in Las Vegas and the reception that he got from the crowd, being a hometown kid, Jonah Laulu as well. So it's exciting, man. Quiddy Pay is athletic. The dude, he hit a couple of home runs. Like, how they say, I wasn't familiar with your game, Quiddy, but man, okay.
8: But now I know.
7: But now I know. You know what I mean? So he hit a couple over the fence. And so, man, it's just exciting to see the guys and how pumped up they are for, what's upcoming when it comes to training camp.
8: No doubt. No doubt. Well, I'll tell you what, they're not alone, man. All of us are fired up. Raider Nation's fired up. I know you're fired up as well to see what this is going to look like. So I got one more question. I know Rich Eisen is on vacation. Are you sliding in and holding it down for Rich Eisen at all this week?
7: I did last week. So I did a couple of dates last week. I'm not going to do it this week. I'm doing you know, for me, I got about a good 3 weeks where I'm trying to spend as much time with the family
8: as I
7: do some stuff at home because, yeah, it's going down. But I'm always around football, man, every level. Last week, I was at the Nike opening, which was a top 150, you know, high school players. Went up to Beaverton, Oregon, so I did that. I got the NFL Flag Football Championships coming up in a couple weeks. That's the, you know, 15 and under boys, 18 or 17 under girls. So, like, I'm all about football, and it doesn't matter where it's at any level. Like, I'm going to be around football. So I'm excited for that. And then, you know, my college football duties, you know, I got media days over the next 3 weeks.
8: Yes.
7: So I'm concentrating on the media days over the next couple of weeks, really watching, you know, Big 12, ACC, SEC. So I got a lot on my plate, man. So I was like, you know, I'll be able to work from home for a little bit before I start to hit this road.
8: Yeah, man, do that. Get a little family time in before, because like you said, it's going to be full throttle, as we know, and you're about as busy as anyone, so fantastic stuff.
7: We do two vacations, so we do, real quickly, we do two vacations, okay?
8: Okay.
7: So we do a vacation to start the summer, we have, you know, camp in between for all the kids, and then we have another kind of a vacation. We call it a vacation, but it's really everybody just coming to Las Vegas to hang out while dad goes to training camp for a couple of days. But
8: nice.
7: We went to New York in the first trip and didn't plan it, but we stumbled onto the New York Knicks parade and had a ball. So you know what? I know I gotta go, Q, but I meant to text you this.
8: Okay.
7: Being at the New York Knicks parade. It was on a Thursday, and the first thing I thought about is, man, I cannot wait for a Raider Nation to have a parade.
8: Mm-hmm. Yep.
7: I wanted the Raiders. I said, the Raiders need to have a parade because my kids didn't really understand it. They didn't really, like, realize what was going on. It was just like they don't understand, like, 53 years for the Knicks. And I'm like, the Raiders are right there close enough. I mean, they haven't won a Super Bowl since I was two, you know, 84. So we right in that mix. So, Q, I had a plan and everything. Raider Nation, we got to win a Super Bowl so we can have the actual parade on a Saturday.
8: Let's do
7: Not
8: it.
7: Not during the week.
8: Right.
7: Have it on Saturday.
8: Yeah.
7: So that the Raider Nation from Los Angeles, from Oakland, from Las Vegas, and around the world can descend onto Las Vegas for the parade. It's not just a parade for the city of Las Vegas. It's a Raider Nation parade. You can't put that together in a couple days. You got to put that together in like a week so everybody comes out, and we call it Parade Weekend in Las Vegas.
8: Let's
7: do
8: it.
7: That's what I do late at night thinking about Super Bowls too much, too.
8: Hey, right, man, look. Hey, sign me up. I'm there, man. I'm there with you, son. Sign me up.
7: Raider Parade Weekend. Raider Nation Parade Weekend after a championship. That's what I'm doing, man. That's what I'm hoping. That's what I'm pulling for this year.
8: Boom. There it is right there. Kirk, fantastic stuff, man. Thanks so much. You know we appreciate you, brother.
7: Oh, man, good to catch up with you, Q. All right, man. I'll talk to you
8: later. Yes, sir. All right. Good stuff. Good stuff. Kirk Morrison right there. I like that. Have a whole weekend for a parade, right? I know nobody in Raider Nation would be opposed to that. I love that. Great stuff, great feedback, great breakdown from Kirk Morrison right there. Raiders broadcast, Tackle for Loss TV, obviously longtime Raider and NFL linebacker. That's the way to get the ball rolling here on Raider Nation Radio 920-702-365-9200. Want to hear from you. Hit us on the text line. Can Ashton Jeanty become a top 10 running back in year one under head coach Clint Kubiak? What would need to happen for him to get us there? Get him there. Let us know your thoughts on that. And coming up, we got hour number two of the show. It's Raider Nation Radio 920.
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8: This week's Finley Cadillac Henderson Player Performance of the Week is going to be more of a dual lifetime achievement award. This week, we'll bring it back closer to home and the Las Vegas Aces with head coach Becky Hammon and Asia Wilson, who were recognized earlier in June on Time's 100's inaugural sports list. According to Time, Wilson became the first player in WNBA or NBA history to win a championship, claim the scoring title, be named Finals MVP, League MVP, and Defensive Player of the Year all in the same season. But the recognition did not stop there, as the head coach was also recognized as one of the most influential people in sports. According to Time, Hammond was already a trailblazer before joining the WNBA coaching ranks in the 2022 season. Before that, she was hired as the first full-time female assistant coach in NBA history by the San Antonio Spurs.
9: That was the Findlay Cadillac Player Performance of the Week, brought to you by Findlay Cadillac Henderson.
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27: There, able to steer it to Adams, flicks it along Tillman. He's got Balligan making a run off him. Can he get around to that ball? To the deflection, Balligan scores! Flo Balligan, first to react to the deflection. He'll do the LeBron celebration. It's 1-0 U.S. Tillman, it's in! Malik Tillman, 2-0 United States!
28: It's unnecessary roughness. Presented by Meineke, doing car care right. Here's your boy Q.
6: And that was a couple goals right there by the U.S. men's soccer team that, well, all they needed as they defeated Bosnia and now have moved on to the round of 16, the biggest match in U.S. men's soccer history. It's coming up later on in a couple hours, as a matter of fact. And Balogun, who made the first goal that you heard there, he is back. He had the red card. He wasn't going to be able to play. And all of a sudden, boom, his red card has not been taken away, but has been suspended. So obviously that has been a lot of controversy, a lot of conversation about that. But he will be in action coming up later on this afternoon. We'll deep dive all things into the World Cup with my guy Emmett Golden from ESPN Cleveland, ESPN Radio, coming up in about 30 minutes from now here on Raider Nation Radio 920. Unnecessary roughness. We've been throwing out the question there about Ashton Gentry as our guy Jeremy Fowler from ESPN. He has his top 10 rankings. He has them for multiple different positions. It actually just released today for the first position group, and it was the running backs. And so Ashton Gentry, as you can imagine, was on the outside looking in from the season that he had, but that's okay. That was then. This is now. The question I throw out there, can Ashton Gentry become a top 10 running back in year one under head coach Clint Kubiak? What needs to happen to get him there? We'd love to hear from you at 702-365-9200. We are expecting to have a few ladies from Twin Peaks in studio with Ari, and so all his concentration will definitely be out the window. But until they get there, we do want to hear from you. So let's go out to the phone line, talk to our guy, Raider Mike. Raider Mike, welcome to the show. What's on your mind?
29: Q, I missed you, man. Been too long.
6: I missed being here, man. It's good to be back.
29: Aloha, bro. Did you go to Hawaii?
6: I absolutely did. You already know. Damn, you already boy. Know. Yes, sir.
29: You know what a howie is?
6: Or who?
29: A howie.
6: No.
29: It's a term that the Hawaiians use for us when we're visiting.
6: Okay.
29: You're a howie.
6: Okay.
29: And then
6: they call me a brother. When they see me, they call me a brother.
29: Well, then you're on Shaka Brada.
6: There you go.
29: You're there.
6: There you go.
29: They got you now. You're in. You're
6: oh,
29: in,
6: yeah.
29: bro.
6: Oh, for sure.
29: Anyway, big time. I love Hawaii. It's such a cool place. Such cool mm-hmm. people.
6: Yep.
29: Before I get to the Ashton question, I've been running around Asheville all week because we had the week off because of the 4th of July with hooligans from Australia mm-hmm. and England. And they both, the Aussies know who me and you are.
6: Nice.
29: They listen to your show. It's
6: nice.
29: And none of them was called Cam.
6: I was about to say, that's because of Cam. Like, Cam advertised for me, man.
29: I think he, well, yeah, he did. He did. Anyway, they love your show. They love when I come on and just be Raider Mike. So anyway, Australia loves us. So anyway, thought I'd give you out there.
6: Nice.
29: USA tonight, before we get to Ashton. Balogun being back is, that was the worst call I've ever seen. And I've been watching World Cup for 40 years. That was horrifying. That was no intent. There was no nothing. And suspending his red card, it shouldn't have been a red card in the first place.
6: Right.
29: It's like, and then Belgium protesting how hard they are. Are they that afraid of us? We have never been this good. So, yeah, they are that afraid of us. And at halftime, I will be singing Bruce Springsteen, Born in the USA, at the place I always, my home bar. So anyway, let's go, U.S. This has been a fun World Cup, running around with hooligans from Australia and England. And England looks so strong. It's like, are they going to beat us on our 250th anniversary? That would be weird and wild, too, so... Anyway, Ashton, I think he's going to be top five running back, not
6: okay.
29: top 10. I think he's a badass.
6: Yes.
29: I mean, I've watched him since he just had no line last year. He's going to have a really good line this year. All right, Colton's healthy. Jackson, I think they figured out where to put him. And just quit messing with him. Let him do what he does. He's a dominating offensive lineman when you just let him do that instead of playing with his head all day. So anyway, I'm pumped for the season. I'm not going to make any predictions yet. I know we're going to be good. I don't know if we're going to be on the playoffs or not. We're going to be close. We're going to be close. We can give the Muppet King a problem for sure. Kelsey's now married. So I don't think his head's in the game anymore. He wants to be on a yacht out in the Caribbean for the rest of his life with his, I mean, Taylor is hot. I hate her music, but she's hot. Anyway, Q, I missed you. Had to get these points off my chest. Love the show as always. I'll call when I can. You know I'm 30 miles from range. I'm just in Asheville now. I'm not way on the boonies in Appalachia with the hillbillies. So anyway, Ray! I'm out, bro. Love you. Peace.
6: There he goes, Raider Mike. And you know, the point about Ashton and what he didn't have last year, I think Kirk Morrison brought up a great point in the last hour when he was on the show. And if you miss any of the show, you can go back to lvsportsnetwork.com and check out the podcast version. He brought up the fact that Brock Bowers injured week one against New England. It took that threat away. Opposing teams didn't fear Brock Bowers, even when he was in there. And we know how good Brock is. You know, again, number one tight end in the league when healthy, as far as I'm concerned. I think when the rankings from Jeremy Fowler come out, he'll be somewhere in the top five just because, well, one, he's a Raider, and two, he was injured last year. So they'll say, oh, well, you know, he's got to do it again. So I think he'll be down a little bit. But I agree with Kirk that he's the number one tight end in the league. And when he doesn't have that element where they're that concerned about him like they were like his rookie year, that also played a major role in Ashton not being able to get off like he was able to. And they say, okay, who's the biggest threat offensively? Not named Brock Bowers. Okay, it's Ashton Jeanty. Let's go ahead and slow him down. I thought Kirk brought up a great point that we don't really talk about very often here on Raider Nation Radio 920. Raider Mike, thanks so much for the call. From Raider Mike to Raider Dave, welcome to the show. What's on your mind, my man?
7: Hey there, welcome back. You know, I think that Fowler is right on, and you got to combine that with Miller being hurt and then Jackson being hurt, and then the shuffling of the offensive line, of course it was going to be a problem. It was an easy one. Elementary school football knew where to attack on that. You know, and if you're going to bring up a question of will he make the elite, one, I think you got to name what is elite. Is it top five? Is it top ten? You don't really know. And two, is it elite because he's got the most yardage after contact? That means he got to work harder than anybody else. I mean, you look at McCaffrey and what he did all-purpose yards. Can Jenty be anywhere near that? Well, I think if he does 1,400 yards rushing and 500 yards passing, of course he will. But as far as any of this still working, whether it's the run game or him out of the backfield and whichever quarterback the Raiders have to go ahead and find him as an underneath receiver, you got to understand how the tight end room has to play in order to help the run game, in order to help the passing game. I think that is the card that really plays in the middle of all this with this offense coming up and the coaching staff that's there, is the synergy between that tight end group and the offensive line, and the tight end group, and the run game, the running backs. And I think that's really where the butter is going to be, you know, the bread's going to be buttered on that, because if all that works out with that tight end group, then the amount of different plays they can go from 11, 12, 13 personnel is just astronomical. I mean, the playbook gets really wide as far as doing all that, because if they do everything right, in the run game, all of a sudden you got 8-9 in the box, and then it's easy to burn them over the top with 4-3 speed. So I really think he can do it. I think you're right. He can be elite if the lead is top 10. Top 5, I don't know. You look at some of these other running backs, they don't have a number one tight end on their team. Right. So, I mean, Frisco maybe, yeah. But as far as, you know, Caffrey's all-purpose yards, he's probably a lot more pass-catching for being an elite running back than say Derrick Henry or some of these other guys. But it's going to be exciting, no doubt. I think it's a great question. Thank you.
6: Hey, man, it's a great answer. That was a fantastic answer. That was exactly what I was looking for, you know, just to see, again, how he could become a top 10 back. And it's not to your point. That was, again, fantastic answer right there from Raider Dave. You know, it's not necessarily always yards, but how does he really make the engine go that is the Raiders offense? How big of a factor is he in that offense? Like you mentioned, C-Mac, and obviously he's the gold standard, right? He went over 1,200 yards rushing and almost had 1,000 yards receiving for the 49ers last year. I mean, that's how incredible C-Mac was. And I don't think that those are going to be the numbers that Ashton Jeanty puts up, but he can have an effect similar to Christian McCaffrey where he is that much of a weapon. And to your point, right, an elite tight end and the synergy between them, I thought that was an excellent answer. That was really the answer that I was looking for when I asked the question, can Ashton Jeanty become a top 10 running back, in year one under head coach Clint Kubiak, and what would need to happen for him to get there? I like the way that Raider Dave answered that. I thought that was a fantastic response. Thanks so much for that. Do appreciate you. Let's go out to the phone lines and talk to our guy, Cam. Whoa, Cam. Cam in Australia. Welcome to the show. What's on your mind, my man?
8: Dude, how are you, my brother? How was your holiday, mate, more importantly?
6: Oh, man, fantastic, man. Vacation was great. The holiday was great. Everything was great, man. How are you doing?
8: I'm doing okay, mate. I'm just saving my hard earned so I can get there for our big Seattle game. Wait. So that's great news you had a holiday, mate. That is awesome. Now,
6: yes.
8: As far as soccer hooligans go, Mike, we don't have any. We can't even play soccer, mate. I can't even believe we made the final. You know, we even got to the World Cup. There's only 27 million of us, and it's the fourth played sport in the country. So I think we're doing okay. So I don't think we've got any hooligans. There's no point having a hooligan about something that you're not even interested in. But I really do hope the Poms play you Seppos, because then us Aussies will be sitting in the middle going, and we'll have no idea who to go for. Well, I'll be going for the Seppos, of course. You know what a Seppo is? You know
6: nope.
8: Why Australians call American Seppos?
6: Not at all.
8: Thanks, mate. A yank.
6: Oh, nice.
8: There you go.
6: Nice. Okay. I'm learning. Hey, man, I learn something every day, man.
8: Always. Now, talking about Mr. Jeanty, I actually think we're going to have a blinder of a year, and I think he's going to do exceptionally well. But I think the undercurrent is Mr. Washington. between the two of them, I think we're going to have a great run game. I really do think, just from what I can see from the coaches, what's been going on, they just, there is a synergy starting to happen between everyone. Whereas, like you said just before, last year, nothing. They were so far opposed from each other, it wasn't funny, mate. So I think that Jensey's going to have a blinder of a year. And I actually think we're going to do all right. I'm with Raider Mike. I think we might push playoffs. I can't see us getting there. But I think we're going to upset a few teams that are going to be surprised by how good we are.
6: I like it. I like that's it. That's all you could ask for, right? Don't have an easy out. Don't be that get-right game. And make sure every game is super competitive. And you'll probably win a couple that people don't expect you're going to win.
8: Absolutely, mate. Couldn't agree with you more.
6: There it is. Great stuff, man. It's always great to hear from you, Cam. Definitely appreciate the call.
8: No worries. Thanks, Q. Have a great day, mate. You ripper.
6: All right. You too. You too. There he is, our guy, Cam. Woo, Cam. Cam in Australia. Definitely appreciate the call, my man. Really good stuff, man. Really good calls from Raider Mike, Raider Dave, and obviously Cam in Australia. And, you know, he's saying that Mike Washington's going to be a key factor. And I do think that he's obviously going to get a few carries here and there, but you know, Ashton Gentry is going to be the engine that makes things go, right? It's going to be, and I think Amber Thea Harris joined the show when she said it's going to be the Brock and Ashton show, right? And it's expected to be the Brock and Ashton show. And if one is cooking, that's going to open up the other one. And I believe, and this is just me, that it always starts with

0: They could tell you who their number one wide receiver has been. I mean, they've gone through so many different wide receivers, you know, and they've been fine. They've been getting it done. But, you know, like they said, the Raiders have to go out and get their number one wide receiver. I mean, if you look at who they have now, they got Travis Kelce, obviously, is the number one target. Then they had Hollywood Brown. Okay. Rashee Rice. Okay. Right? You know that he's trouble waiting to happen. He's always into something. Xavier Worthy. Right? He's fast. But, I mean, you're talking about a guy that had 42 catches last year. Rashee Rice, 53. Hollywood Brown, 49. Tyquan Thornton, 19. Juju Smith-Schuster, 33. Like, none of those are screaming number one wide receiver. Right? None of those. And if you think about it, you start to look at the Raiders and their wide receivers that they have on the roster, I can say that they'll easily get those type numbers. I mean, hell, we talk about Jack Besh, and we didn't learn anything from him. Year one, he had 20 catches. Right? I mean, he had 20 catches. Not saying that that's something to write home about, and that's fantastic, but it's better than what Tyquan Thornton did for the Chiefs last year. He only had 19. So, you know, that was a great point that Kirk brought up when he joined the show. Definitely appreciate him. Like I said, Emmett Golden's going to join us coming up at 3:30. We'll turn our attention to the World Cup. But let's go out to the phone lines. Let's go out to Oregon. Talk to our guy, Charles. Charles in charge. Welcome to the show. What's on your mind?
1: Q, what's going on, man? Good to have you back. You are bringing the fire today, brother.
0: I'm refreshed. I'm ready to go, man. I'm full throttle. Let's go. It's good to be back.
1: I hear it in you. I hear it in you. So I'm going to get right to it, bro. So, okay. So the things that I see that I think would be really important, I think they need to establish who the five men on the offensive line are going to be early. Yep. They got to get them working as a unit. That's going to be huge for the whole team, for everything to function on that offense. You got to make sure we got our five, and then they got to start working and having some synchronicity between them. Because if you don't have that, then he's going to get hit a lot again. It's going to be the same thing. The other thing, everybody always says you got to, you know, use the run to set up the pass, right? Well, mm-hmm. You could use the pass to set up the run. This group of receivers has got, you know, Brock's going to do his job. Hopefully Michael Mayer's brought into it. But Thornton, Besh, and most importantly, JSN 2, the sequel, Jalen Speedy Naylor, he's got to make sure that he takes that X spot and that X receiver, and that they're running, you know, Kubiak's going to use those routes like Kirk Morrison mentioned earlier, where it's going to be, you're going to have that opportunity to go, you know, crossing routes, over the top. You're going to have those opportunities, but the receivers got to start making plays. That's mm-hmm. going to be huge. Otherwise, what are they going to do? They're going to load up on the line, and Gentry's going to get hit a lot. So two things, I think, establish the offensive linemen early, and then number two, get those receivers going, running cross routes and producing opportunities for Gentry to get the ball as well. So those are my things. Great to have you back. Aloha. So excited to hear the show's back on, man. God bless you and Ari. Have a great day.
0: You have a great day as well, Charles. Thanks so much for the call. Like I said, man, I definitely appreciate being back. It was exciting to be on vacation. It was much needed. Trust and believe that. But, yeah, definitely happy, to be back and ready to be in the mix. And as we said, get ready to go to training camp and see what this team could do and how it's all put together. And like I said, just get excited and fired up about this upcoming season of Raider football, because I do think it's going to be one that we're going to be pretty excited about. I don't know what that means when it comes to wins and losses, but I do feel, as I was texting before I went on vacation with a couple folks in the Raiders building on the communication side, and I said, man, look, this to me feels like it's going to be a really fun, exciting season. I think that, you know, we're in store for a lot, and I know that the Raiders on their communication side of things, Silver and Black Productions, you know, everything that they put out on .com. I know that they're planning a really big year as well, and we'll be a small part of that as well. And so, yeah, it's set up to be fun. It really is. Obviously, a NFL season is a grind, right? 17 games, 18 weeks, right? You got to deal with all kind of adversity. You got to try to overcome adversity. But I do believe that the Raiders press the right buttons, man. We're going to be in for a fun season, a lot of fun conversations that we'll have here on Raider Nation Radio 920. And, you know, I'm glad you brought up the point that Kirk made about, like, the checkdowns and, you know, picking up the under-available receptions, right? The UARs that he pointed out to us, right? The underneath stuff. Because again, if like he said, when he saw it when he saw it happen in real

0: time he said, "Hey, I'll give up that 5-yard little dump off. I'll give that up and I'll go up and make the tackle." But then a guy breaks a little bit of tackle, picks up 7 yards, gets a first down. Okay, so next time he sees it, he wants to come crashing down to stop that. But then boom, you know, there's a guy that they hit him wide open. Larry Fitzgerald, he mentioned, was right behind him. That space that he vacated opened up. And to me, while Kirk was describing that, and that's why I always love to have him on the show, because I don't do a lot of talking. I just listen. And that's what I want to do, is I want to listen and learn more and try to get into the head of someone that's been there, done that, been on the field, and what's going through their head. So when all of a sudden he crashes up because he's going to stop what he just saw and identified earlier, and he's not going to let that happen again, boom. All of a sudden, that's when the decision is made to, okay, that's not going to be a dump off. We're going to go in behind him in that space that he just vacated. That's going to be a 13-yard gain and a first down. I think that Clint Kubiak is the kind of guy that's going to have those kind of plays in his playbook, because we saw it. It's not me just, you know, pulling something out my backside, throwing it against the wall and hoping it sticks. It's something that we saw. We can go back and look at all of what Seattle did last year, and there was a lot of those decisions. There was a lot of lining their guys up in multiple locations as well, where it wasn't just a traditional JSN on the outside or JSN in the slot. Hell, we saw JSN lined up in the backfield. We saw them playing like a Where's Waldo type situation with him. And if the Raiders are able to do that with Brock Bowers, and I think when you talk about, you know, the linebacker crashing up to try to stop the underneath stuff, like Ashton Gentry gets a couple catches underneath, it's like the linebacker says, all right, that ain't going to happen again. He crashes up. Boom. Big Mike is open right there up the seam. And we've all been waiting for Big Mike to break out, right, and be that guy. For one reason or the other, it hasn't happened, but I can see that happening for sure. So it's just something to think about, and ways that this offense could come together and this team could be as competitive as we all want them to be. It always goes back, though, to the offensive line, right? It always goes back to the offensive line. It's got to be not only put together, but they've also got to be able to go out there and execute correctly. So when Charles says, I hope that they identify their top, their five for the offensive line as quickly as possible, I agree. I echo those words. The quicker that they can come up with their five, the quicker that they get comfortable with those guys and they get comfortable with each other and they're able to go out there and execute that offensive blocking scheme, that's just going to make everyone that much better when it's all said and done. And the thing about it is, for the offensive line, it's so difficult because you really don't, I mean, you're practicing and you're going out there and you're, you know, during practice, you're blocking to an area, but you can't put that physicality on anyone until the pads are on. And we all know there's a limited amount of padded practices. We all know there's a limited amount of practices before the first preseason game. It's only 11. Right? I mean, they'll be out there, you know, practicing in the preseason game before we know it. So that's the only thing that's unfortunate for the offensive line, is that they're not in pads all the time so they could really master that offensive line. But look, that's the same for everybody. So you got to work with what you got to work with. So, I mean, it's not like it's exclusive that the Raiders don't get more padded practices. That's just how it is. You know, you got to get these guys to the starting gates and get them to the regular season. So, you know, we'll see how quickly they can come together. But that's going to be a big key as far as I'm concerned. But keep that feedback coming on the text line at 702-365-9200. Could Ashton Gentry become a top 10 running back in year one under head coach Clint Kubiak? And most importantly, what would need to happen for him to get there? Let us know on the text line. Ari's got some winning for you. We got Emmett Golden on the way.
1: I sure do. And I'm not going to do my Martin impersonation, so I'll leave it at that. But I have a pair of tickets to see Martin. There you go. I knew you'd help me out there. A pair of tickets to see Martin Lawrence, the great Martin Lawrence, at the Resorts World. 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I got a pair of tickets for you. 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Go see Martin.
0: Boom. Martin Lawrence here in Las Vegas. Exactly. What's up? Right? Who didn't want to be a DJ because of Martin Lawrence? Thanks. So hopefully we're able to get him on the show sometime this week. That'll be a fun conversation. 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Call number 972-365-9200. Emmett Golden, ESPN Cleveland, ESPN Radio, joins us next. 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
6: Be aware, all this week from 5 a.m. to 1:30, lane restrictions. That's on the airport connector, including Sunset Road, the off-ramp there, and the westbound 215 off-ramp to the northbound airport connector.
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6: England have it again with Anthony Gordon. Big 5 or 10 minutes on the cards here for Mexico. It's played on to Harry Kane, who crosses and Bellingham's there again. And England lead 2-0. And in the blink of an eye, the game's getting away from Mexico.
7: Right now, we're doing football right on Unnecessary Roughness. 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
8: Fantastic match right there. England and Mexico last night. England gets the victory. They move on. Mexico had their whole stadium packed to the gills with Mexico supporters and fans and the whole country behind them. And England went into that bad boy and got that dub earlier in the night. We saw Norway get the victory over Brazil. World Cup action. I feel like I'm a big soccer head. I'm not. I'll be the first to admit it. I'm not a huge soccer head, but I have been locked in on the World Cup. It's Unnecessary Roughness, Raider Nation Radio 920. I know who is a big soccer head. That's my guy, Emmett Golden from ESPN Cleveland and ESPN Radio, my tag team partner. And Emmett, thanks so much for your time. I appreciate you. You know I'm not big on soccer. I've been big on this World Cup because it's been fantastic. What has your thoughts been? You love soccer. What have you thought about the World Cup in general?
9: It's been awesome. My favorite thing is that people who wouldn't normally watch soccer are watching it and they're realizing like, hey, maybe they don't love it, but they're like, this is actually a really good sport. The drama is awesome. You don't have to score 9 goals in order for it to be a good game. So really just the exposure that you see has been the funnest thing for me. Some people, there'll be a lot of new soccer fans and there'll be some that'll casually watch and others won't care for another 4 years. But I just love the stage that it's been on.
8: It has been great. It really has. And I'm one of those guys that I'll casually tune in, especially when you tell me, hey, this is a big one. You need to go pay attention to it. I'll go watch it. But I'm not someone who's going to deep dive and be a soccer head to say. But, man, when you talk about the passion and the pageantry, seeing little kids crying after matches, not that I want to see kids cry, but, I mean, it's just you can see how much it means to the countries and to the fans. Like, that's just next-level stuff, man. That passion is what really gets me by the way that this has played out so far.
9: Yeah, yeah. And, you know, America has their passionate fan bases as well. But it's a little different because over there, outside of cricket, it's really just football. You know, like it's some other sports and they have some basketball, whatever. But, you know, here, soon as one sport's over, we go on to the next. And then that's over, we go on to the next. Well, they're 24/7, 365. It's all about that one club. It's all about that one team. And the fact that that team, you know, could get kicked out of a league if it has a bad year, the passion is something else. And it's been cool for those people to come see our passion as well in the way that we do things and, you know, other than seeing it through a TV. So, man, it's been great.
8: No, it really has. Emmett Golden, ESPN Cleveland, ESPN Radio is with us here on Raider Nation Radio 920, Unnecessary Roughness. So obviously the big news as the U.S. is going to be taking on Belgium coming up pretty soon in the biggest U.S. men's soccer match ever. They get Balogun back. And you know me, again, a casual. As soon as I saw Balogun get the red card, I was on vacation and I had to text you. I was like, hey, does that mean he don't play in the next game? Well, now he's back. Just kind of explain to us what happened and how it all shook out.
9: Yeah, so typically you get a red card, you're automatically suspended for the next game. That's normally how it goes. So when Balogun, and again, it was an accident, it wasn't a malicious play, but guys get red cards for accidentally stepping on somebody's ankle and stuff. It happens. So I thought it was over. I didn't really remember any precedent that a red card would be reversed. Like I'm not familiar with an appeal system or anything like that in FIFA, but all I know is, I guess President Trump made a call to somebody and next thing you know, he said, hey, we're going to go ahead and suspend the red card due to accidental contact and all that. And then Belgium, they're furious because now they got to face Flo Balogun, right? So they try to appeal, and FIFA tells them, you didn't have anything to do with this. You weren't part of the game, so you can't appeal. We're going to put it to the side. Look, FIFA has been known to be a little corrupt. I won't turn a blind eye to that, but it looks like it might have worked out in America's favor this time.
8: So when you look at this match coming up, USA and Belgium, where do you place the chances of the USA to be able to advance now that they're, onto the round of 16 already?
9: Yeah, I got this one as a coin flip. You know, Belgium, I believe they're ranked ninth in the world, and they got some tremendous players on their team, but their best players are a little long in the tooth. They're in the twilight. So, like, this is the end of Belgium's World Cup window, so to speak. So they're still good and they still have a lot of quality. They're just a little bit older in the U.S. with the way they've been playing, man. They've been so creative and tenacious, in a word, and just seeing the way that they've been playing. They have a great chance tonight. Now, if they win tonight, they see Spain, and hey, it's been real. It's been a good time, but I definitely think the U.S. can win tonight. But I don't know if either of these teams are going to be able to get past Spain in the next round.
8: So when you look at some of the other matches in the other countries that are competing, like England, I mentioned up top that they got the victory last night over Mexico, and obviously that was dramatic. What are the chances that you give England of really making a deep run here?
9: I give them a great chance. I really do. Look, Spain and France they're the two best teams in the world. There's really no questioning that. But you have England, who on the back of Harry Kane and all the talent that they have, there's really no reason that they can't win the World Cup. And they're going to go toe-to-toe with all of those guys. Norway is kind of the sneaky, country. They have one of the best goal scorers in the world, Erling Haaland. And so does England. Really, every team I mentioned has like one of the best sports in the world. It's just a criteria when you get up, to that point. But, if/when America is eliminated, I'll be pulling for England because there's a lot of guys I watch in the Premier League on that team.
8: So you're telling me that you're not sitting at the house and you're not banging the drum and you're not doing the Norwegian row like the rest of the country is? I mean, what is the Scandinavians?
9: I was tempted. I was in my living room. Like, is my wife around? I don't want her to see me looking crazy. I was tempted for sure.
8: Well, they have caught everyone's attention, right? They're kind of that country and those folks that you're paying attention to. Like, wow, this is a lot of fun. And you mentioned Haaland, Erling Haaland. He was fantastic as well. Just for him, he said after the match last night, we don't have any pressure. We're not supposed to be here. No one, everyone's surprised that we're here. How far can they go?
9: As far as he can take them, he really has that type of class. He plays, he's the number nine for Manchester City. And, our Man City has been amazing. They're almost every year they win. They're always deep in the Champions League. And he's the guy that leads that attack. He is just flat out, you know, that good. And they also, they have size, you know, really good defensively in the midfield. So they got a great shot. The problem is when you go to Spain, especially France more than anybody, they just have waves of guys. You know, there are guys that sit on the bench that probably could be starting for any of these other countries. You know, out there, France is just so deep. So whatever you do, they'll be able to tactically counter it because they're just so deep. So that's what sets them apart from everybody. And then, you know, Spain with the young boy out there, it's been awesome. And now there will be no bad matches. From this point on, you will not see a bad match. And that was evidenced yesterday.
8: Yeah, there's no doubt. Yesterday was fantastic. Again, Emmett Golden is with us here on Raider Nation Radio 920, Unnecessary Roughness. So for the U.S. to win, you know, obviously they get Balogun back. That's big. Pulisic is there. He's the guy that everyone told me was the best player on the squad before everything started. What do they have to do tonight? What's going to happen for the U.S. to advance?
9: Well, Balogun, I don't want to put too much added pressure on him, but you got to score, dog. You know, you went ahead, they did all this for you. You're going to have to score. So if he can get Team USA, you know, on the board with a goal early, and then Pulisic just has to keep putting pressure, you know, that pressure on that Belgium defense. I really want to see Weston McKennie be a little more. He's actually been really, really good, but I think he's better than what we've seen. So if he can step up tonight, I really, really like the U.S. chances of getting a victory. And by the way, Seattle is going to be crazy. That's going to be, it's a loud place when the, you know, Seahawks play,
8: right?
9: But with everybody out there rooting for America, that's going to be one hell of a home field advantage for the men's national team tonight.
8: How much has it helped, if any, and excuse my ignorance if this is something that always happens, but to me, with everything being, well, not everything, but most of it being right here in the U.S., we get a lot of normal times. Like, I'm not waking up at 2 a.m. to have to watch it. I'm starting to see, like, we'll see something at 5 p.m. Pacific time. That's prime time for me, right? So I get to tune in. How much is that helping the eyeballs on the World Cup this time around?
9: Oh, a lot. You know, I watch the Premier League, and they're played most of the time Sunday and Saturday mornings, you know. Right. So if you just not so happen to be watching, you know, NBC Sports or something, you're not going to catch it because we just don't watch sports at those times. But with it being in prime time in the afternoons and late at night and really being able to complement all the time zones, because there are matches that are going on out there on the West Coast as well, that's been huge because people are just a creature our habits. We know that. And with this being able to be on primetime TV and right there, you know, right after dinner and everything, I think it's been huge for the growth. And I think you will see a bump of popularity in America due to this World Cup.
8: Emmett Golden, ESPN Cleveland, ESPN Radio with us here, Raider Nation Radio 920. Well, Emmett, I couldn't let you get out of here. I said ESPN Cleveland. I know one of the big conversations going on there right now is LeBron James and the possible return to Cleveland and the Cleveland Cavaliers. What is the conversation like? How are you feeling about a potential third return for King James?
9: It's funny. I don't see a lot of people being nervous about this. I think everybody feels like it just makes sense for him, you know, to come home. The Cavaliers are a really good team. They made it to the Eastern Conference Finals. And again, left a lot to be desired once they got there, but they were one of the last four teams left in the NBA. So they're good enough to do it, you know, get that far without him. He comes there, then I think they're a championship contender. So everybody's pretty calm. And I won't say like it's a slam dunk, but I think everybody just feels like if he really wants to do something historic, he'll come back home. And if not, hey, it's all good. Again, he got a title with the Cavs in 2016. He's
8: easy.
9: Cool in Cleveland. Yeah, ain't nobody mad at him. And I'm sorry for bringing it up. It's the only one we got. But, yeah, man, if he does come back, I think Cleveland will be right back on fire again. And, you know, like he never left.
8: If he doesn't end up in Cleveland and you had to place some money on where you thought he was going to be, where would you think he's going to be?
9: Wow, that's a great question. I don't know. I feel like the 76ers out of the blue. You know, I know because everybody had them. Or it's the Warriors, Cavs, or it's the Heat. I feel like, you know, after putting that move down for Jaylen Brown, that he might have some interest there. But I feel like it's Cleveland and then everybody else. So it's really kind of a coin flip after that. But I can see in a different world where he would go to Philly and kind of finish it out and trying to win a title for another squad.
8: I'll tell you, I have to admit to you that I made a 10 10 push-up, on-demand push-up bet with Mama Q on where his next location is going to be. And I said Cleveland. She said the Golden State Warriors. So there you go.
9: Okay,
8: so.
9: Awesome. And I'll let Mama Q know I'm going to hold you true to that.
8: I know that's right. I know that's right. Well, hey, man, fantastic stuff as always. Not going to be with you tonight on the airwaves, but I know we'll be back on ESPN Radio soon enough, man. I always appreciate you, brother.
9: Hey, no doubt. Take it easy, man.
8: All right, will do. You too. Emmett Golden right there, ESPN Cleveland, ESPN Radio. And, yeah, me and Mama Q had the bet on where LeBron's going to end up. I say he's going back to Cleveland. I've been very adamant that he's going to go back to Cleveland well before he ever told the Lakers he wasn't returning. I just thought that that's made all the sense in the world, especially when he got all teary-eyed when they had that last video for him and started talking about his mom. Got to see him and his son play, and you know, it just made all the sense in the world. Now they're saying that he's going to have a documentary filming next year, so it just makes sense. You see him partying in the club in Cleveland. He's making a tour around Cleveland, and this is the best, you know, 51 fake out we've ever seen. I think it's no doubt about it. He returns to Cleveland, but we'll find out. We'll find out sooner rather than later. We got Jeremy Fowler from ESPN coming up at 4 o'clock. Talk about his rankings, his top 10 series that he's got going on. Today was the first day where he released the running backs, the top 10 running backs. And this is not just based off of yards and touchdowns. It's him talking to execs, coaches, scouts, ranking the top NFL running backs for 2026. And that's how we came up on the topic of Ashton Jeanty and how he could be top 10 coming up in 2026. So we throw it out there to you at 702-365-9200. In your opinion, can Jeanty become a top 10 running back in year one under head coach Clint Kubiak? And more importantly, what needs to happen for him to get there? We hear from you next here on Raider Nation Radio 920.
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8: Just a few minutes left in hour number two of the show. It is Unnecessary Roughness, Raider Nation Radio 920. We got Jeremy Fowler from ESPN coming up at the top of the hour. Look forward to that conversation. We'll scattershoot all things NFL, but more importantly, we'll deep dive into his top 10 rankings that he does. You know, he has the rankings. He does it every single year. The seventh annual top 10 series, where he talks about running backs, wide receivers, quarterbacks, coaches, all kind of different positions are talked about. And it's not just, hey, I'm going to sit in my basement and come up with these top 10 players or top 10 coaches or whatever the case may be. This is from talking to executives, coaches, scouts. They all rank the top 10. And today it was running backs, and that led me to the conversation about Ashton Genty and can he become a top 10 running back in year one under head coach Clint Kubiak, what would need to happen to get him there. And as you can imagine, he wasn't top 10 on this year's list, and that was, well, because the season just wasn't that great. Top 10 from 10 to 1, Breece Hall of the Jets, Kenneth Walker of the Chiefs, Devon Achane of the Dolphins, James Cook of the Bills, Derrick Henry of the Ravens, Jonathan Taylor of the Colts, Christian McCaffrey of the Niners, Saquon Barkley of the Eagles, Jahmyr Gibbs of the Lions, and Bijan Robinson of the Falcons came in at number 1. So there's many different factors that play into it, and I'll let Jeremy explain it more when he joins the show at the top of the hour. But that's why I threw the question out there. How big of a factor can Ashton Genty be? Because it's not necessarily just yards, right? You can look at the top 10 in yards and say, oh, well, Ashton Genty was number 18 last year. He should be able to be in the top 10 this year with a better offensive line and a better offensive game plan, which I would agree with that. But that does that necessarily mean he's going to be a top 10 back in the eyes of the ones that matters when it comes to execs and scouts and coaches? You know, how big of a factor? You can get a lot of yards. We've seen this before, right? We've seen players get a lot of yards that don't really mean anything. How much did he contribute to the success of the team? How much did, you know, was he the engine that made the team go? Like, for example, Christian McCaffrey in San Francisco, where he came in number 4 on this top 10 list, but we know he almost had 2,000 yards between his rushing game. Actually, he had over 2,000 yards, I should say. His, last year with San Francisco, had over 1,000 yards, over 1,200 yards on the ground, and almost 1,000 yards through the air. So, I mean, he had plenty of yards, right? And so it's not necessarily just about the yardage. It's about really what you mean to that team. And I think we could all agree that Christian McCaffrey meant just about everything. I mean, 1,202 yards on the ground, 924 to be exact, through the air for C-Mac. So that's a ton of yards right there for the running back from the 49ers. But I think we could all agree when he's on and he's cooking, that team is on and it's cooking. So we threw that question out there. We'd love to hear from you at 702-365-9200. Like I said, we'll have a breakdown from Jeremy Fowler coming up at the top of the hour. Quinshon Judkins, who plays for the Browns, and we just talked to our guy, Emmett Golden from ESPN Cleveland. He was honorable mention, just kind of on the outside looking in. He, as a rookie, he played well.
0: Didn't play as many games as Ashton, missed a couple games, but he showed signs, and a lot of execs are real high on what Quinshon Judkins can be. So, you know, going to ask Jeremy, what is it going to take, in his opinion, this year, year one, with Clint Kubiak, for Ashton Jeanty to be that guy to crack the top 10, or, you know, just be on the outside looking in, like an honorable mention was from, you know, for Quinshon Judkins. And it's funny, looking at Jeremy's, you know, breakdown, he said, you know, from the running back file, the biggest riser was Jonathan Taylor. Biggest snub, Kyren Williams. Most underrated, James Cook. Biggest tumble, Josh Jacobs. And then poised for a biggest year two jump, Quinshon Judkins. So, again, we throw the question out there to you at 702-365-9200. Big Zion hit us up and said, absolutely, an average offensive line play in health. There may be 10 guys you would point to have more productive 2026 based on their situation. There are absolutely not 10 guys you'd draft ahead of Jeanty if you're just redrafting all the running back positions. So, there you go. That's Zane's thoughts right there. Not mad at that. Our guy Vegas Pete said we'll go as far as the offensive line, especially our tackles, take us. We were okay inside. And I keep going back to the offensive line as well. But, you know, there's a lot of factors. The offensive line is going to play a big factor. The quicker they can come together, the better. As long as Brock Bowers stays healthy, that's going to be a big factor as well. You're not going to be able to load up the box when you have a number one target in Brock Bowers, who we know very easily could be the number one tight end across the National Football League. You know, he's going to be the number one target for the Raiders, no doubt about it. And if you're able to get a run game going, established, and you're able to hit Brock Bowers consistently, that's also going to open up the deep shot to guys like Trey Tucker, to guys like Speedy Naylor, Dante Thornton Jr., guys that have speed, they're going to be able to open up the deep ball. But again, it's all got to come together. And I think, my opinion, is it all goes back to the offensive line. The quicker that Rick Dennison can get those guys to come together and work together really well and identify the five guys on that offensive line, the better that this Raiders offense is going to be. Not just the running game, not just Brock Bowers, but the whole offense in general. So keep that feedback coming on the text line at 702-365-9200. The man that's the reason for the question today, Jeremy Fowler from ESPN. He joins us as we kick off hour number three of the show. It's Raider Nation Radio 920.
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1: Hi, my name's Robin Fletcher. I smoked for 46 years. I went to a seminar in March 27th and seen Mark. My best friend came with me. We both went to it, and neither one of us smoked a cigarette in almost 7.5 months. I took my three sisters and my brother-in-law and my sister's best friend and them went. None of them have smoked a cigarette, and I want to thank you from the bottom of my heart. Thank you.
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10: Gino the snap, throws underneath, Genty at the 5, breaks a tackle, that's the third for Genty, he's into the end zone, the rookie with his third touchdown of the ball game, his second through the air, and the Raiders go back in front with 5:23 to go in the third, 20-16.
11: It's Unnecessary Roughness, presented by Meineke, doing car care right. Here's your boy Q.
8: We kick off hour number three of the show here in the Ashton Genty touchdown versus Chicago Bears. We've been talking about Ashton Genty throughout the course of the show because our next guest, Jeremy Fowler, has his seventh annual top 10 series out right now. And today it rolled out. The running backs were featured top 10. As you can imagine, Ashton Genty did not make the top 10 based off the season that he had last year. 975 total yards on the ground, 346 yards through the air. Did have 10 total touchdowns and 1,321 scrimmage yards. But I believe when the Raiders drafted him number 6 overall, we all expected him to have a bigger season, but nothing went right for the Silver and Black in Ashton Genty's rookie year. So what is it going to take for him to crack that top 10 this season? That's what we've been talking about here on Raider Nation Radio 920. And Jeremy Fowler from ESPN does join us now on the show. And Jeremy, thanks so much for your time. Appreciate you. You know, this is always one of my favorite times of the year when you roll out these top 10 series. It's always great to hear how executives and scouts and coaches feel about the players across the league. How do you put this whole thing together? I mean, I know the people that you're talking to, but what are the elements? It's more than just yards and touchdowns. What all goes into putting this top 10 together?
12: Yeah, thanks for having me. So it's a pretty lengthy process. I really start by, I start by position, quarterback first, then running back. I do kind of the skill guys first and then just go through all 11 positions. But the way I do it is I reach out to, I mean, at least 100 executive scouts, coaches around the league, try and do just canvas as many as I can. I don't always hear back from all of them, but certainly the top positions are the most exciting, like quarterback and running back, you get the most votes. And I basically ask them, here's a pool of 25 running backs or so, give me your 1 through 10. And then I take all the ballots that I receive and I create a composite ranking. And we go from there. And a lot of times I have tiebreakers, so I'll have to make some phone calls or find ways to break the tie and things like that. So it's a fun process, but it takes a lot of time. It's about a couple months worth of work.
8: Well, I'll tell you what, you do a fantastic job with it. We've had a lot of fun today talking about the running back position. As you explained earlier today on SportsCenter, that Bijan Robinson and Jahmyr Gibbs were neck and neck. They were 1 and 2, but they were really, really close. I mean, what did it come down to ultimately that had Bijan at number 1 and Jahmyr at number 2?
12: Yeah, it's really fascinating to me that you have two 24-year-olds who are entering their prime who really are equal in a lot of ways. I mean, a lot of voters were pretty split. 1 and 2 on those guys, or 2 and 1, or however they ranked them. At one point, I thought Jahmyr Gibbs would win because, you know, if you like him, you watch him and you say, there's nobody like him with the ball in his hands. He's just different than anybody else on the field. That includes tight end, receiver, any skill position. You know, he just looks different. He's faster. Yeah, he's really never been the number one guy because of David Montgomery, or at least he's always been a 1A or 1B. Now he's clearly going to be the guy who gets the 300 carries a year and can kind of feel out a game and not be as much of a specialist. Where, you know, Bijan's probably considered more of a complete back. You know, the agility, the pass catching, you know, his ability to break an 80-yard run when things aren't perfect or things aren't blocked up ideally with the offensive line. You know, he can make it work and turn nothing into something. So that's really, I think, why he won. But they're both certainly there on merit.
0: How surprised were you that James Cook, who led the league in rushing last year, dropped all the way to number 7?
12: Yeah, he was probably the most underrated in the project, I would say, for running backs. He was 8 last year, I want to say. So moved up just one spot despite 1,600 rushing yards. He certainly deserved to be a little higher, but it was pretty close. A lot of times you have a log jam among 3 or 4 players, and that was the case of running back, like 4 through 7 were all pretty close. You know, Devon Achane could have been higher too. It's just kind of the way it shook out. You know, running back, you have a lot of the older guys that are holding up pretty well. Saquon, Derrick Henry, and Christian McCaffrey. You know, although McCaffrey's 30 years old now and probably on the backside, but those guys are all really productive. And then Jonathan Taylor had a massive year, jumped up 2 spots from 7 to 5. So it was just, there wasn't a clear path for James Cook to move up, but he certainly was deserving.
0: Again, Jeremy Fowler from ESPN is with us here at Raider Nation Radio 920 talking about the top 10 running backs. And I'm glad you mentioned Christian McCaffrey. He's a guy that I've been talking about a lot. He came in at number 4 for the 49ers. We know how important he is to that Kyle Shanahan, offense. What they need him to be able to be the straw that stirs the drink. How much do you think Ashton Jeanty could help be that guy for Clint Kubiak in the offense year one?
12: Well, you know, certainly they need him to be a bell cow running back. I'm not going to equate him to Christian McCaffrey just yet. And they're right. Probably different skill set type players. You know, Ashton Jeanty is just that forceful, you know, smaller, but like kind of smaller in stature build, but packs a punch, you know. Probably a mix between Maurice Jones-Drew in his prime and then somebody who's a little more shifty. He's kind of got all elements of that. You know, Ashton Jeanty was not at all a factor. I think he got one vote, and it was sort of a limp to a 10th place. For whatever reason, nobody saw him as that, where Quinshon Judkins with the Browns was much more of a factor and was close to the top 10. So I don't know if that's because it's a bad team or just didn't have the yards, but I just think people were pretty underwhelmed with the way he was running the ball, even though they admit that the line was so bad that there weren't a lot of holes to run through. So certainly the Raiders haven't wavered in their ability or what they believe in him. And Clint Kubiak, he's got a ready-made microwave-type running game. You know, he's never really going to have a running game that gets buried or can't move the ball. You know, at the very least, they're going to be sustainable. The offensive line does look improved, especially with Tyler Linderbaum there, can get everybody organized, communicate well, and get them in the right running place.
0: Will it be for Ashton Jeanty, will it just be a factor of running, obviously getting as many yards as possible, you know, maybe up there around 1,200, and then also the passing game? You know, how much of a factor is the passing game going to be when it comes to this as well?
12: Well, it's a factor for all these guys, but certainly some are better at it than others. And I think for Jeanty, the key will just be getting first downs, getting positive yardage, not running into walls where you're getting 0, 1, or 2 yards. You know, that's really the main thing. Mm-hmm. We know he can catch the ball as well, but I don't think they're expecting him to be an 800-yard receiver, you know.
0: Right.
12: It's more about just controlling the line of scrimmage and being able to get 4 or 5 yards a pop and being able to just kind of sustain drives will be the primary thing for him.
0: Jeremy Fowler from ESPN is with us here on Raider Nation Radio 920. I was talking earlier with Kirk Morrison, and he said that once Brock Bowers got injured week one, he thought that just killed the offense and just really made all the defenses focus in on Ashton as well. How much of a factor do you think a healthy Brock Bowers will be for Ashton Jeanty and this Clint Kubiak offense?
12: Yeah, well, not only Brock Bowers, but it was just the limited options outside of Bowers, you know, so when you lose him, it only exacerbated the problem. But you know, you have Jacoby Myers is certainly a capable receiver, but he gets moved at the deadline. So you're looking at Trey Tucker as your number one. So when Bowers goes out, it's just tough. There weren't a lot of options to keep the team honest, you know. it was interesting because, you know, they hired Pete Carroll, who really isn't a rebuild type coach. At his age, he wanted to win now, but the roster clearly wasn't there yet. So the whole thing from not only the personnel to just the vision wasn't in sync. And I think the playmakers and the running back in particular suffered.
0: Jeremy Fowler is with us here on Raider Nation Radio 920. I heard you a few days ago on ESPN on SportsCenter talk about the plan that the Raiders have for their quarterback room and the fact that the plan looks like it's Kirk Cousins, but that could obviously change if Fernando Mendoza comes out and plays really well in the preseason and training camp. How critical or how important is that going to be for the Raiders that they at least have options?
12: Yeah, it's huge. You know, it's a situation where I like how they're handling it, to be honest. You know, we've seen young quarterbacks, whether they're ready or not, just given the job in the spring. It's interesting, though. It can go a lot of ways. You know, you give them the job in the spring, and then they're not ready. Or you try to create a competition, and they're not getting enough reps in camp, which I think was the case of Trevor Lawrence back in Jacksonville 5 years ago, when you knew he was going to be the guy, and they kind of dangled that job a little bit. So I don't know if any way to do it is perfect, but the fact you have a guy like Kirk Cousins that you know as a baseline can perform, move the ball with that offense, and you can get off to a good start with them, it just gives them some leeway. And I do feel like the Raiders, some people there are relieved that they don't have to rush Fernando Mendoza out there and that he has to be the guy day one of camp. Now, they'll leave some wiggle room to see what he does, you know, and if he makes a move, they're not going to keep him off the field. You know, you play the best guy. But whether he plays week one, week four, week 13, like, they seem pretty steadfast in wanting to just bring this along to where he plays when he's ready, doesn't have to be rushed, and they know they're going to be a better team than they were a year ago. I think that's the important thing. So there's just more optimism there.
0: What are your overall feelings of just the staff that Clint Kubiak's been able to put together? Obviously, he was the last head coach hired because he went on that Super Bowl run, and just the direction that this team is going, where it stands right now.
13: Yeah, I think it's positive. You know, they have more pieces. It's just, there's no other way to say it. It was a bad roster. It's not ready made now, but it is better.
0: Right.
13: The coaching move is interesting because really it became clear early on in the head coaching process and the candidate pool process that Tom Brady and Clint Kubiak really hit it off because they love talking football. And, you know, Clint Kubiak is just a no-nonsense football guy. You know, he wants to team it up and coach it and have the guys run it and have a good team that's focused and motivated, you know, and so that he lives, eats, and breathes, sleeps football. So that's a good sign for the Raiders. Yeah, so, you know, it's a good sign for the Raiders. You know, they still could use probably one more receiver, but they seem pretty confident. I mean, John Spychek, the GM, likes some of the young guys they have. They drafted two players last year, and they need to see that along. You know, they need to see what those guys can do. So at least one of those two, either Thornton or Betch, if they can emerge, you know, you just want to make sure you don't go 0-for-2 in that scenario. You need one of those two guys to be a real player for you, and then maybe you have something. And the defense should be better, you know. I mean, there's Max Crosby. You can say what you want about the trade, but they still have an elite pass rusher who can wreck a game if you can get enough around them to help. You know, I like the linebackers. You know, Quay Walker is – well, I won't give it away, but he didn't make my top 10, but he was right there. He's like in that 10-11 range. It's a really established player you're getting at that position. And, you know, so they definitely upgrade all of this.
0: I think we lost him right there. Jeremy Fowler from ESPN. Sound like he just got into his car and we just lost him. And he was talking about the linebackers. And the linebackers will actually come up on July 14th. That's when his top 10 will drop for them, rolling out a different position each and every day. And, man, I just was – oh, he's back. Okay, good. All right, so you were just wrapping up about the linebackers and Quay Walker.
13: Yeah, I like the linebackers they added. You got a Georgia duo there. I mean, I think in free agency they added the right pieces. You know, they're willing to spend, but got players that will make them instantly better. And free agency has shown recently that if you have the right guys, they're going to be instant upgrades and they're going to really produce, and it's not wasted money like it maybe used to be perceived to be. So there's no reason why the Raiders can't get better in a hurry based on those moves.
0: Jeremy Fowler from ESPN is with us here on Raider Nation Radio 920. We'll close out with this. It has nothing to do with the Raiders, but I saw Terrion Arnold, who's obviously in some situations off the field, cleared waivers today. That wasn't a big surprise to me. Do you think that there are going to be some teams that are going to reach out and be interested in him while the legal process still plays out?
13: Well, it's complicated. I have a hard time believing that a team is ready to sign him right now, especially with the situation ongoing. I think they want to find more information. I don't doubt that teams have called in and have shown some interest, you know. Maybe it's a situation where he takes a free agent visit, knowing that the team's not going to sign him right now. There's too much at stake. There are too many details that have to be played out in this case for a team to jump out and take him right now. I could be wrong, but, you know, I guess the flip side is you would sign him on probably what's a minimum contract at this point, and you know, you can, if he's suspended for however long, you can wait that out, and you still own his rights to a good player and a former first-round pick. So maybe it makes sense, but I think these teams are doing their own due diligence right now to try to understand the scope of the situation.
0: Jeremy Fowler, ESPN's got his top 10 series out, the 7th annual top 10 series today. He rolled out the running backs. Tomorrow he'll be rolling out the cornerbacks. So make sure you check out ESPN.com for that. Jeremy, fantastic stuff as always. Thanks so much for giving us some time, my man. We definitely appreciate you.
13: Hey, yes, sir. Anytime.
0: Thanks so much. Great stuff right there. Jeremy Fowler from ESPN. Again, he's got the cornerbacks coming up tomorrow. Edge rushers will follow that, so I'm sure Max Crosby will end up on the top 10 list there. Cornerbacks, I doubt that the Raiders will have one on that list, even though Eric Stokes played really well last year, but no interceptions, and so normally you have to have some ball production to end up on that list. We'll see. You know how it all plays out. Defensive tackles, that's coming up on July 9th. Tight ends on July 10th. Ding, ding, ding. Winner, winner. I believe that the Raiders will have a representative there when it comes to the tight ends. Offensive tackles on July 11th. Interior offensive linemen on the 12th. Quarterbacks on the 13th. Off-ball linebackers on the 14th. He mentioned Quay Walker. Didn't make the top 10, but was just on the outside looking in. I think that linebacking room is going to be really good. I really do. As long as N'Kobe Dean is out there healthy as well, I believe Quay Walker and N'Kobe Dean are really going to help that linebacking room look a lot better than what we've seen. Wide receivers will be on the 15th, and then safeties will close things out on July 16th. So really good stuff. I know we had a little bit of phone issue with Jeremy. I can hear him make the transition. Me and Ari both looked at each other when he made the transition from walking and talking to all of a sudden getting in the car and beep. You know, that Bluetooth gets you every time. I can't tell you how many times I've done that. Cannot tell you how many times I've been doing an interview and then walking to the car at the same time, and I hop in the car and all of a sudden, Q, you there? Q, oh, we lost you. And then all of a sudden, ding. Oh, no, here I am. I'm right there. So it happens. But the good thing with that, Ari, what that means is that he's using hands-free.
14: Yes, I would agree with that.
0: And so I will take that every day of the week and twice on Sunday. I have no problem with that. I don't know about you, but it drives me crazy when I'm driving. And, you know, me and the wife are in the car, and all of a sudden there'll be a car in front of us swerving.

0: how you get down, but man, I'm telling you.
1: I can. No, honestly, like, not to be all dark here, but like, if you've ever had any kind, and you know, like, if you've ever had any kind of involvement in that from family, et cetera, then you know, like, my thought is, how do you even sleep at night doing that? But, like, you know, you just have to kind of, you can't really do any, you know, you're driving, you can't flick people off, whatever, it's not going to change.
0: So. No, you can't do that no more.
1: Right, yeah, so you just got to, right?
0: We used to be able to do that, too, back in the day. Man. You can't do that now.
1: And you get it back, you know, they throw it back, and then you'd be on your way, both,
0: yeah, upset. Exactly.
1: No one wins the battle.
0: You give pleasantries back and forth, and then it was over.
1: You're number
0: now
1: one.
0: Now you're looking in your rearview mirror, and you're like, oh, damn.
1: Right?
0: Like, it's about to be on. It's like in Friday. Remember when Debo turned around and was like, you want something to be too, old man? No. No, I do not.
1: That wasn't me.
0: Uh-huh, exactly. That was not me, my friend. Exactly. I'm gone. You know, why am I down here messing with these fine folks? Hey, man, go ahead and drive however you want to drive, man. You know what? I don't even know why I said something to you. I was just kidding, so. Yeah, man, it ain't worth it these days. But yeah, it's so funny, man, to see. It's not funny, but you know, just to see people trying to multitask and all that. So, man, that the best invention ever was being able to plug that phone in or get the little Bluetooth action and you know, being
1: game
0: able
1: changer.
0: To, yeah, you know, just talk and even if you got a text, you can voice your text. And a lot of times it's not even that important, but you know, that's. That's the one, you know, I'm on my way to the station whenever you start texting me in the morning.
1: You can't
0: and then
1: me.
0: I text you back and I got to text you like five times because, you know, that person, I can't say it out loud or else he'll start texting you. They get
1: right.
0: it wrong.
1: Yep.
0: So, you know, and then I'm like, no, that's not what I meant. I meant. And so I start, you know, wording it or, you know, spelling it out
1: Man.
0: Just so you understand what the hell I'm trying to tell you.
1: Yeah.
0: And then I'm like, you know what? It's whatever. I'm going to be at the station in 15 minutes.
1: Yeah. Yeah.
0: Ari can wait 15 minutes. You ain't going
1: to
0: kill it.
1: By the way, I mean, the same goes for not driving when you're trying to do talk to text, as we experience almost daily with our wonderful text line. Like, it's just, we haven't figured that part out yet. We got AI, we got all these things, but we haven't quite figured out how to do talk to text properly.
0: Yeah. And with that being said, make sure you get your text in. Make sure you
1: right?
0: get your text in.
1: Safely.
0: That's a perfect segue, right?
1: Yes.
0: While you're being safe, make sure you get your text in. You have till 5 o'clock. Summer fun is going on right now. We've given out a multiple, trips while I was gone, but now we're on to the New York City trip. We still have a Mississippi River trip on the way. Southern California theme park trip, Grand Canyon and Sedona trip, Yellowstone, Grand Canyon National, and the greatest place on earth. Hawaii, as that will close out our summer of fun. So today's word is refresh. So text that to 702-365-9200. You text that word in, you're automatically in to win the summer of fun, the trip. If you want the trip, fantastic. We'll give you the trip. If you don't want the trip, $3,000. You could choose the trip or the cash. That's fantastic as well. Who could use $3,000 cash money in their bank account? I'm sure anyone and everyone could definitely appreciate that. So we do it each and every year. It's brought to you by Terribles. It's a Lotus Broadcasting company-wide competition. And, you know, just being able to get folks out of, you know, the heat here in the Las Vegas area and go and have some nice trips. It's funny. Our guy JD, who's been at the station now since I think Thanksgiving, he's our operations manager there at the station. He came from Minnesota, and he's like, I don't know why everyone goes on vacation. He saw me in the hallway today. He's like, I don't know why everyone goes on vacation. We're on vacation. We're in Las Vegas. We're like, oh, no, my brother. Oh, no. You've only been here a handful of months. You'll understand sooner rather than later. Yeah, coming back to 111, 112, 115 is not the business. So
1: all four seasons in Vegas before you can start talking like that, I feel.
0: Right, exactly. So, hey, look, like, it's still the honeymoon period for
1: him. Exactly.
0: Yeah, right?
1: Yes.
0: It's the honeymoon period. He's like, oh, man, this is fun. It's Vegas. It's great.
1: Love it.
0: Fun. And
1: oh,
0: it is
1: my
0: nice.
1: God, it's 120 degrees.
0: Exactly. Yeah. Don't get me wrong. I enjoy every minute of it. I do appreciate being here. But, yeah, a vacation is getting up out of here. That's a vacation. A vacation from anywhere. Right? It don't matter where you are. You could be in Hawaii, and that's the greatest place on earth as far as I'm concerned. But to the folks that live there, you know what? Coming to Vegas is their vacation. Or going to New York City is their vacation. Or, I mean, look, you could always use a trip away from where you're at.
1: Agreed.
0: No matter where it is. You know, like, again.
1: Adventure.
0: Exactly. So I can't tell you how many times people said while we were on vacation, oh, you're from the Ninth Island. Oh, man, I got family and friends that are there. And that's cool. That's cool. We came here to hang out with y'all, right? And then you guys turn around and hang out with us. You come and want to hang out with us. So that's how it works both ways. I'm not mad at that at all. But very Thankful for Jeremy Fowler and his time this afternoon. Again, he's got his top 10 series.

0: started. And as you heard him break it down, man, it takes multiple months to put this bad boy together. And that's why I really respect it. Again, you could come up with a top 10 list. Hell, me and Ari can come up with a top 10 list and be like, all right, let's just pick the top 10 running backs and quarterbacks and wide receivers and this, that, and the other. And we'll do that. It's ranking season. You know, we'll end up doing that. I'll do it on ESPN radio on game night. I guarantee. Matter of fact, tonight, top five storylines, right? But that's not top five storylines in the NFL according to executives and coaches and front office guys and scouts and all that. It's just according to me. So my top five storylines are going to be different than Ari's, which is going to be different than yours. You know what I mean? Like, that's just how it is. But when you get the execs involved, you get coaches and scouts involved, I feel like it just means a little bit more. And it's not, as I said before, when it came to just rushing yards, it's not necessarily just the yards. If you're going off that, James Cook was the number one running back in the league last year. And you see, he came in at number 7. And he was actually up. I said he dropped off. He actually was up one spot. He was 8 last year and went up to number 1 or number 7, even though he was the number 1 running back as far as yards concerned for Buffalo. But you look at Buffalo and you say, who's the most important person there? Josh Allen, right? You look at the 49ers, for example, who's the most important person there? As much as I'd say Brock Purdy is huge, I would also argue that Christian McCaffrey plays a huge role. I would also argue that Trent Williams plays a huge role. George Kittle plays a huge role. So everything is not equal and even as far as I'm concerned. But we do want to get your thoughts on Ashton Jeanty. Can Ashton Jeanty become a top 10 running back in year one under head coach Clint Kubiak? What do you think would need to happen for him to get there? Let us know your thoughts at 702-365-9200. And guess what? We return to action on today. And we have to flush a performance. So we got that coming up. We'll do that next. Thanks to Moonlight Plumbing. We definitely appreciate them. And we'll get our flush on. We'll do it next here on Red Nation Radio 920.
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4: 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That's on the airport connector, including Sunset Road, the off-ramp there, and the westbound 215 off-ramp to the northbound airport connector.
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5: This is baseball in 2026. I was watching that playout yesterday, and his pitch count is going up, and I'm thinking there's no chance that he finishes this game. The Marlins manager said, look, the plan going into the game was that he was going to throw 90-plus pitches. He was at 92 after seven innings. You don't see managers go rogue anymore. Even Yuri Perez after the game said, I got it. You know, we talked before the game, 90-plus pitches. They are not going to deviate from the big picture in this era.
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7: And sometimes you just got to deviate from the big plan, the big picture. Sometimes you got to look at the big picture and say, you know what? The big picture is not what the business is, because right now the business is what's taking place on the field, on the diamond, on the court, whatever the case may be. It's Unnecessary Roughness here on Raider Nation Radio 920. We come into the sounds of Buster Olney from ESPN talking about a performance with the Miami Marlins and the Oakland A's. They're actually going to be, what are they, the Oakland A's? No, they're the Sacramento A's. They'll be the Las Vegas A's in 2028. I'll never get over saying they're always going to be the Oakland A's to me, but there it is. But, yeah, that was Ari's like,
8: that's
7: I don't
8: exactly
7: know.
8: My reaction every time. I don't know what to say anymore. So.
7: I would call them the A's, but it's so short, so I feel like I have to call them the Athletics.
8: I like the Oakland baseball team for now, or the Las Vegas baseball team like they did with Washington, but that was terrible.
7: I was calling them the Sacramento A's by way of Oakland.
8: That's great.
7: But then they're going to be here in Vegas, and obviously you can hear their games now on our sister station. So between ESPN Las Vegas, Fox Sports Las Vegas, VSiN 1230 The Game, we have their games broadcast all the time. So we're excited about that. Excited about the stadium coming together and, you know, what it'll look like when they are here in Las Vegas. But, yeah, I always get confused on what I officially want to call them since I, you know, grew up an Oakland A's fan. So I feel like that they're the Sacramento A's by way of Oakland on their way to Vegas.
8: That's catchy.
7: We call them that. Right. So with that being said, you can imagine what we're doing here on Raider Nation Radio 920 as we have to flush a performance brought to you by our good friends at Moonlight Plumbing. And it does come from the world of Major League Baseball, in particular the Miami Marlins, but not what the players did on the field. Because I say all the time, right, anyone can get flushed around here on this fine program. I can get flushed. You can get flushed. Managers can get flushed. And that's what's happened in this case. Clayton McCullough of the Miami Marlins made a decision on Sunday versus the Athletics. Their pitcher, Yuri Perez, was 6 outs away from pitching the first perfect game in franchise history. That's 33 years Sunday. And manager Clayton McCullough, he pulled the plug. Basically, he flushed the performance of Perez. Perez was cooking with grease. He had made his third start since returning from the IL. He was lifted after throwing 92 pitches over 7 perfect innings. And look, I get it. I absolutely get it. You know, hey, we had a pitch count. That was the plan going in. That's what McCullough, the manager, said. You know, we weren't going to deviate away from it like you heard Buster Olney. But look, man, Perez is 23 years old. He never tossed a complete game in his major league career. Right? He struck out 8 before giving way to the bullpen. They were just dominating the A's, right? He was the youngest player with the perfect game bid through 7 innings since Pedro Martinez was 22 years old back in 1994. But now since they pulled him, Perez is known as the first pitcher to be pulled from the game after throwing 7 or more perfect innings since Clayton Kershaw on April 13th, 2022. McCullough said, following the game, going into the game, 90-plus was the pitch count. Look at us play beyond the regular season. Yuri's going to be an important part of that. McCullough said he had it really going today. So the funny thing about that is the manager acknowledged that he had it going today. And this is what I don't like about baseball now. Baseball back in the day, and I get it, it's not baseball back in the day. I know I'm old man, get off my lawn, I get it. But, man, that's an opportunity. At 23 years old, could you imagine being a Major League Baseball pitcher? You had never pitched a complete game, and you were on the verge of pitching a perfect game. You had already gone through 7 innings, right? All you needed was 6 more outs, and you would have had a chance. He would have had a chance to be the 25th person to throw a perfect game. There's only been 24 perfect games in Major League Baseball history, right? Matter of fact, the last one to do it was Domingo Herman from the Yankees. That was back against the A's, going back in 2023. He threw that 2 days after his uncle passed away, and that was a hell of a performance by him. But that's not like it's a no-hitter. No-hitters happen. I know they're not as big and important as they used to be. Back in the day, a no-hitter was the end-all, be-all. Like, man, he threw a no-hitter. That's fantastic. Now, it's like, okay, those things happen. Now you see pitchers give away to the bullpen, and they'll come in, and they'll have, like, 3 pitchers will combine for a no-hitter. Okay, fine. So if you're going to stick to the game plan for a no-hitter, fine. But a perfect game? A perfect game. He had an opportunity to do something that only 24 pitchers had done. And the Marlins, as I mentioned at top, have not had a perfect game thrown in their 33-year history. And I think the worst part of this whole situation, Ari, and again, shout out to Moonlight Plumbing for sponsoring this fantastic segment. He was removed after having the opportunity to throw a perfect game. The Marlins almost lost the game. They were up 9-0 when he was removed. You know what the final score was? 9-8. 9-8. They finished the game barely winning 9-8 after pulling my man because they wanted to keep him to a snap count. Right? We're only going to let him pitch so many. And again, I get it. I understand. You know, the analytics are in it. The numbers are there. These day and age, people rarely go over 100 pitches. But sometimes, man, you just got to let it rip. Like, I remember when Domingo Herman threw that perfect game. I was on the air when he threw that game. And I remember we were all rooting for him to finish that off. At some point, it don't matter if you're an A's fan, a Marlins fan, a Giants fan. It don't matter who you're a fan of. If someone is that close to a perfect game, you start rooting for them. Right? You just want to see them get it done because it's so rare that it happens. So everyone in the stadium knows, hey, he's got a perfect game going. Everyone in his dugout, his teammates, they all know there's a perfect game going. And Clayton McCullough, of all people, knew he had a perfect game going. And instead, he stuck to the script. Look, was it the right decision in the end of the day? Maybe. Maybe. But man, what's the chances? All I think about is what's the chances that this young man's going to ever be in that position to throw a perfect game again. If it was me, you would have had to like hit me with a taser or something. He would have said, Q, you're done, man. 7 innings, you're done. I'd have been like, yeah, okay. And then as soon as the 8th inning got ready to get started, I'd be walking my behind right out there. You'd have to hit me with a taser. Just drop me right there. Bink.
8: I feel like you'd be sitting down on the mound. Just
7: oh,
8: like,
7: man, I'd
8: come
7: be having
8: get
7: a,
8: me.
7: I'd be having a sit-in, man. Exactly. You know, like, come on, man. I'm 23 years old. I ain't ever going to have this chance again. I'm cooking with grease. They can't hit me. Like, give me an opportunity. At least let me go out here and try. If I walk a guy or if I give up a hit, okay, fine, pull me. But at least give me the chance.
8: I also feel like now he is going to be part of history as the pitcher in the situation that almost got it. And that's even worse almost.
7: That's like, what I'm saying. And he was cool. Like, I'll give Perez so much credit. He was so cool after the game. He's like, hey, I get it. I understand. It's a long-term plan. I think that was a guy being nice. I wouldn't have been that nice. Hey, Q, how do you feel? I'm angry. You know how I feel. I'm mad. I'd have been like I was when Khalil Mack got traded and homeboy stuck his head in the studio. It's like, hey, Q, how you feeling? You know how I'm feeling. I'm feeling mad. I'm angry. I just had an opportunity to do something that not too many greats, all-time greats have done. Like, I get it. Clayton Kershaw got pulled in 2022. Clayton Kershaw is an all-time great. Clayton Kershaw is going to be in Cooperstown. Right? He is a fantastic pitcher. No, there's no telling that Yuri Perez is ever going to even be a good pitcher again. Right? I mean, think about the what's his name? Dallas Braden. Right? That was his name, the pitcher for the A's that threw the when he threw the perfect game on Mother's Day or the no-hitter on Mother's Day. Like he was a good pitcher, but he wasn't fantastic. Now he's part of the broadcast team. I shouldn't know exactly his name, but hell, he follows me on Twitter.
8: I got the tweet actually from him. Woke up feeling awful about the Yuri Perez outing.
7: Oh, okay. See, thank you.
8: So, I mean, there's more.
7: What is he on Twitter? What's his name?
8: Dallas Braden 209.
7: There you go. Yeah, because he's from the 209. Represent.
8: Yes, sir.
7: But yeah, so he had his moment in the sun on the mound, right? He had a hell of a performance. Like I said, it was on Mother's Day. It was a great dedication. I mean, it was fantastic. Those are once in a lifetime opportunities. I'm sorry. At some point, man, you got to just let the analytics and all that other stuff go. Hey, man, my guy's cooking. I'm going to give him at least a chance. He's at 92 pitches, six outs to go. Let's carry the one, do the math here. All right, maybe he gets to 102, right? Maybe if he ends up at 110, 115 or something like that, something's gone wrong. So we could probably pull him. If he has to get to that many pitches, something's probably gone wrong. Unless somebody was up there like Tony Gwynn came back and it was, you know, fouling off everything. But batters don't bat like that. Like Tony Gwynn was something, man, rest in peace. He was the dude. Like that dude, he didn't strike out. Hey, that was one of those things. He was bink, bink, bink. He's going to put the bat on the ball and he's going to battle and battle and battle. So unless it was going to be an at bat like that where you had to throw 15 pitches, I don't see it. I just don't. I just didn't like it because I thought it was a chance at history. Again, there's only been 24 perfect games in big league history. He had an opportunity to be number 25, and instead, Clayton McCullough, the Miami Marlins manager, he made the pool. So we make the flush. I had to flush it one more time. Just had to, because I worked myself up, all right, so I had to flush it.
8: Actually, Robert on the text line agrees. He said, flush that manager one more time, Q. To hell with the plan. To hell with exactly. The plan. Perfect game is special, straight garbage.
7: Yeah, it is. It's special, man.
8: Well
7: it's
8: done.
7: Special. So I knew immediately when that happened, especially the fact that they barely won the game, that I had to give them the flush today. And so, again, having a lot of fun with that. 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
7: 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We do want to get back to the conversation that we've been having when it comes to Ashton Jeanty and him being a top 10 running back in 2026, first year, with head coach Clint Kubiak and how important he'll be to the mix. And Rob in Oakland, it's always great to hear from him, chimed in on the text line. As with most running games, I think it all starts with the offensive line. The technique, scheme, and execution could hold Ashton back, make him average, or give him opportunities to crush the league. I'm hoping for the latter. Everyone at Raider Nation Radio has been grinding so hard, though, through consecutive seasons. I'm happy people got good time to get away and rest up. Thank you for all the hard work. That's Rob in Oakland. And, yeah, I mean, there's a lot of factors that play into what Ashton's going to do this year. I think, and I said it the day that he got hired, him being Clint Kubiak, that Ashton should be the happiest dude in the building. There's always been, as Jeremy Fowler joined us at the top of the hour, that, you know, Clint Kubiak's offense is always going to have a running game that's going to be successful. It's always going to be a running game that's going to be critical to the success of the offense. And that, to me, is huge. I think, obviously, the health of Brock Bowers is huge. And if you can get these other guys involved in the offense as well, from Trey Tucker to Speedy Naylor, right, to Big Mike, Besh, you know, the one of the questions is who's going to be that third down the guy that can extend drives. You know, Besh could easily be that dude. I think that when he was drafted in the second round last year, he was drafted to be a guy very similar to, have the same skill set as a Jacoby Myers, not the same guy, but the same skill set. And Jacoby was one of those guys that you can look to and count on third down and extend some drives. So I think Besh could do that, play that role. Obviously, be very physical at the line of scrimmage. That's something that we're not going to see in minicamp. We didn't see in minicamp. You'll probably see more in training camp once the pads go on, and you'll obviously see it in preseason action as well. So everything has to come together. But I really do believe with the skill set that Gentry has, he could be such a factor in this offense. And again, I'm not going to say, like Jeremy said, I'm not going to put, you know, Christian McCaffrey on him, because that's a hell of a compliment. But I do think he can have Christian McCaffrey type, you know, production and Christian McCaffrey type effect on the offense for the Raiders, where he's doing a ton of heavy lifting, not only running the rock, but also catching the ball out of the backfield. Again, let us know your thoughts, Rob. It's always good to hear from you. 702-365-9200. Just saw that text from Rob. I like that. Rob in the 702, flush that manager one more time. That was good. Yeah, that's, man, I agree, man. That's a damn shame. That is a damn shame. But there you go. So give us your feedback, 702-365-9200. We'll close out the show. We'll close out hour number three and the show, hearing from you. 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
9: All right, well there it is. Just like that, we just about got day one back in the books. It's almost a done deal. Ari, I don't know if we were able to, you know, ride the vehicle the right way. I don't know, but, you know, hit the curves the right way. You know, I don't know if we were quite in the fast lane, just letting it full throttle, but I think we did all right for day one back.
10: I love it, man. I've been here this whole time. Now, I haven't done the show, obviously, but I definitely.
9: Oh, so now you're bragging. Now, see how you are. Now you're bragging.
10: That is not a brag.
9: I've been here the whole time, Q. Just because you were gone doesn't mean
10: that
9: we were gone.
10: It did sound a little arrogant, didn't it?
9: It did. I didn't do that when you were gone. I was saying, hey, you know.
10: I meant, like, there was a part two to that, which was. Okay. It, you know, with me being around but not doing the show, I feel like we got right. I'm back. For me, this is great. Like, back right into normalcy for me. I need routine. I need the 2 to 5 Monday through Friday, just like a lot of our listeners. So it felt great to me. So, hey, I don't care about your feelings. I'm just kidding. No, it feels good, man. It's good stuff.
9: It was fun. It was definitely fun. Really good feedback. Appreciate all the calls and texts, whether it was on the topic that we were talking about, something else. But I'll tell you what, man, as we look at the calendar and it's, you know, almost July 7th, knowing that pretty soon we'll be back at the Raiders facility and every single day we'll be coming in after practice and after talking to coaches and players and observing practice and, you know, just, man, it's going to be a fun time. I think there's so much excitement right now with Raider Nation, and it's funny, even traveling, seeing, you know, Raider fans at the airport or seeing Raider fans in Hawaii, just seeing some hats and, you know, seeing t-shirts or jerseys. I never did discover there was a dude that when we left Hawaii, we left Maui and we had to first fly to Honolulu. And then it was a quick, like 30 minute flight there, 25 minute flight, whatever. And then got on our plane back to Vegas. And there was a dude with a number 5 jersey on. And I, for the life of me, could not figure out who that was, what jersey that was. It was a number 5 Raiders jersey. And I was thinking to my head, and the wife had her Raider hat on, and so he said something to her, like, hey, nice hat. So I know that it was a white one, too, so it wasn't like it was the home one. And I kept thinking, like, number 5, is that, was that Kerry Collins from back in the day? Was that, you know, Rick Meyer? I think was he number five or was he number three? Like, I'm thinking, who in the hell was number five that it could have been? But yeah, I mean, you know, it kind of is what it is, I guess.
10: Oh, so there was no name. Okay.
9: He had a backpack on.
10: Gotcha.
9: So I couldn't figure out, I didn't want to be that guy. And it was kind of early in the morning, so I was definitely not in the mood to be like, oh, I'm going to go ask this guy exactly who it was.
10: I mean, Kerry Collins is one. You got Divine Diablo. I don't know about him, but it could be Eric Stokes. That's what my research has told me, that is that number five for him, or is that not going to be this season?
9: No, Eric Stokes was 11 last year. Eric Stokes,
10: is he now five? This is wild.
9: I thought he changed his number, but
10: You know, we're right back into the groove if I'm getting AI researched.
9: No, he is. No, you're right. He is number five this year. I don't think it was an Eric Stokes jersey. Only because it's so fresh.
10: Honestly, yeah.
9: You know what I mean? Like, if it was in the season, then maybe. I just don't. I don't know.
10: I agree. I mean, that
9: it's this. It's. I mean, man, it's super fresh.
10: How old would you say this gentleman was?
9: Because
10: that's kind of relevant, right? He got Shane Lechler in 2000 to 2003. The punter, that's being interesting.
9: Oh, it could have been a Lechler.
10: Those are the three names, yeah.
9: That would have been the best guess. And then I was trying to see, I thought it was a Reebok jersey, but it was Nike. So then you had to decipher. See, this is the kind of stupid stuff I'm doing while I'm on vacation.
10: Top 10 hard jerseys to figure out.
9: I'm trying to break down what a dude's jersey is that's at the airport waiting to get on the damn plane.
10: That's great.
9: That
10: coming
9: doesn't
10: back,
9: make though. Any sense. I mean, I was on my way back from vacation, so I'm guess okay it's okay.
10: Going there, chill out. take some time.
9: No. Going there, jerseys was not on my mind. Trust and believe that. Good. Going there, the flight and five was involved, but it wasn't jerseys.
10: That's
9: it
10: awesome.
9: May have been beverages. I'm just saying. I'm just throwing it out there. Right? All you got to do, I say it all the time, all you got to do is make it to the plane. Just make it to the plane and you're good to go after that. Yeah, exactly. So, no, it was funny. But the whole point is there was plenty of people that, you know, I ran into that were talking about the Raiders and have brought up the Raiders. And, oh, hey, man, what do you think about this season? And, you know, they don't know me from Adam. And that was the cool thing. It wasn't like I was sitting there running around being like, hey, I'm on the radio. Mm-hmm. Right? No, it wasn't that. It was just in general, there was people that were talking about the Raiders. I think that there's a lot of excitement about this team for a lot of good reasons. Everything that has gone on from the minute that, you know, Pete Carroll got fired, and as you know, I don't root for anyone to get fired, but once it happened and the decision was made, okay, then they moved on. And I think that the Raiders attacked this offseason. Like, that was the biggest thing. It wasn't like we've seen some offseasons where it seems like that they just kind of sit back and get the leftovers. You know what I mean? Like, all right, well, this is the free agents that are available. I can't remember what year it was, but Reggie McKenzie had a ton of money, $100-something million, and it seemed like he didn't do anything like the first 2 days of free agency. And I think everyone's like, well, what's he doing? Is he awake? What's going on? And then that's when, you know, because he had a twin, and you know, there was that video of, and I think it was his brother that was at the combine, but he looked like he was asleep. And so everyone's like, that was the big knock. Like, oh man, Big Reg is asleep at the wheel or something. And so it's been years where it's felt like this offseason, they didn't attack the offseason. They just kind of waited and let it come to them. And just made some decisions that weren't the right decisions, you know, or else they spent money on free agents and it seemed like they were just spending money to spend money. It felt like the free agents that they spent money on was for a reason and a purpose. And that led into what they did in the draft. And, you know, I've said it 1,000 times, even the situation with Max, how it went one way, it looked one way, and then it went back, and now he's still on the Raiders, that still worked out just fine. It didn't seem like, you know, they hit the panic button or, oh, my gosh, what are we going to do now? Like, they just rolled with it. And it just seemed like everything has gone smoothly. The coaching staff has given a lot of people confidence so far. Again, small sample size, only mini camp and mandatory mini camp. But when we see training camp, we'll really have a better idea. But man, there's a lot to be excited about when it comes to this team. And I've been very hesitant and I'm not going to do it. Put a win total, you know, my expectation. Oh, they're going to win 10 games or, you know, or play the win loss game through the schedule, just because you never know what teams look like. You never know what the health of the team is, what teams are good that were bad, what teams are bad that were good. You just don't know. But it does feel like that this team is headed in the right direction. I'm just glad that we're here for the ride. I'm glad that we're here to be able to document it each and every day. You know, talk about what we see that's good, talk about what we see that's bad, and see how this thing is all put together. And, you know, as Kirk Morrison brought up in the first hour, you know, put together that Raiders championship weekend, if and when they hoist another Lombardi, something that we talked about here on the show as well. So we'll be back at the same time tomorrow, 2 o'clock here on Raider Nation Radio 920. Have a good night.
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22: 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I'm Phil Constantino. World Cup round of 16 starting momentarily in Seattle. It's the USA versus Belgium. In the U.S. starting 11, midfielder Tyler Adams.
23: To go to battle with your brothers next to you and see them go through the same kind of struggle at certain moments. You know, we've put a lot of, you know, blood, sweat, and tears into this thing. It's been a long time on the road, and you want to make it all worth it.
2: Manager Mauricio Pochettino has selected the same starting 11 that opened the World Cup and led the Americans to a 2-0 win over Bosnia and Herzegovina in the round of 32. That means Flo Balogun will start after his red card was suspended. Belgium won the last meeting between the two sides, a 5-2 victory, in March. Winner of this match gets Spain in the quarterfinal. Spain beat Portugal earlier today, 1-0. I'm Phil Constantino, Westwood One Sports.
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26: 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So, again, we're going FIFA watch party here throughout this game. And Timothy Castagne nearly just put one in the upper 90 in the first minute. Freeze already with a hell of a save right